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2: 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And June 5th, another Alt 1021 presents The Violent Femmes, Kanawha Plaza, Wednesday, September 23rd.
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0: ever heard of Screen Free Week? 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But it's actually happening right now. So whether it's trying out a new hobby or unplugging entirely, the possibilities are, quote, unquote, endless. 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

0: Ever heard of Screen Free Week? Yeah, me neither. But it's actually happening right now. 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Well, not if you're using a phone, computer, a smart display speaker, or even an in-car infotainment system. 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Elliot's in the morning.
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0: Oh, hit later next time.
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0: Oop, hold on. I just hit a button that I shouldn't have. Line.
1: Oh! Oh, my God.
2: No. It's not coffee. It's coffee soup.
0: What do you got going on in there?
3: You know.
0: No, I really don't.
3: Something fun.
4: Really putting the gloves
3: just
4: on.
3: To play. With
0: what did you get?
3: Got a gun.
2: The hell?
1: Got a gun.
0: That other male is Diane. Tyler.
3: Oh, wait!
1: Okay.
0: I've never heard this before. Did it beep?
3: I don't know.
1: Your phone doesn't ring immediately. Instead, it'll show you a transcript of the conversation.
0: Oh, God! Oh, no!
5: I died.
0: What?
1: You have breaking news.
0: Hold on one second.
6: Huh? Oh, I wouldn't do that if I were you, dude.
0: No, it's very important. Jen's coming in with something.
7: Oh, my God, he's standing up!
0: There we go. The omelets are done.
8: And go!
1: Francine has been found.
9: Local disc jockey is Sim Hop Water this evening.
10: I sent Diane a few pictures of me exploring.
11: Not talking about this.
10: Nature.
7: Marks.
10: And look what I came upon.
8: Dude!
9: The monsters are chipping to the cradle.
0: Don't call me what you normally do. You're on the radio.
12: Okay, Elliot, I'm in a meeting, but that's fine.
0: Are we cool if somebody lives in the house for 5 months?
1: How many hairs is that?
0: Can you please zip up your pants?
13: The woman you were just talking to is a hooker.
0: Did you see that?
9: Yanked off the air yesterday following some questionable remarks.
0: Big deal. I said dude to a caller.
1: That's how it talks.
0: You know what that is? Real talk.
11: He's...
0: I have an idea, journalist. You talk to somebody that may have potentially killed somebody.
11: You tend to repeat yourself sometimes.
0: I am speaking!
14: Siegel often draws his audience at the expense of others.
0: R.I.P. Lucy.
10: And Tyler's been up this way.
1: Sir, please.
6: I am involved.
15: How you doing, Elliot?
0: I am better than you.
16: Hi, this is a prank call.
0: It's Carlo.
15: Mandatory disclaimer, this isn't legal advice.
1: He still owes you $400?
15: The biggest jackass in the world. You know that?
0: I feel like I should call you a doctor or something like that.
6: Dr. Corcoran would be great. Thank you.
0: What's going on?
1: Take a drink. Don't spill.
0: I'm not, but what's going on here?
3: Sorry, I've got phlegm.
0: I could spray some white lithium at you.
2: I was 160 over 105.
1: Damn.
2: Beat the laser.
1: Oh.
15: Yep, not.
1: Run that again.
2: Were they even shocked?
0: Nobody more than Alan May.
11: Hockey is a fun sport.
2: But it's also a cake.
0: You never got body slammed?
4: Offer still on the table.
0: Get these hands. Shoehorns a millionaire. Wild one night only. Elliot in the round. Vegas weekend.
1: Are you serious?
2: Swear to God.
3: Ended up peeing my pants.
2: The Germantown pisser.
1: It's like duty to me.
3: I would say it's a cleanse, not a detox.
0: Hashtag 1212.
6: Was it the pig butt one?
0: D-I-A-R-R-A-G-A.
17: I am the mayor of Brainerd, Minnesota. Diarrhea and all.
0: We should win a Peabody.
1: What just happened?
7: I can't no more.
3: It's like dead.
0: EITM has been canceled by AI.
18: And yet Buddy Reiser admits...
0: I'm dating a chatbot.
11: It's over.
2: Don't you forget about it.
19: Elliot in the Morning. You ever heard of Elliot in the Morning?
3: Oh, shoot. I forget.
19: Haven't? Okay.

0: Pat in the Morning, your phone number for everything. 866-2-ELLIOT, 866-235-5468. Hello, class.
1: Good morning.
2: Hello.
0: Hey, how are we today?
1: Good.
0: Good. You have a good night?
1: Nothing of note, just getting ready for today.
0: The, all righty then.
1: What? No,
2: do
1: it's
2: you
1: just,
2: have something after?
1: I have, like, I have fasting blood work today, and then I immediately...
0: Oh, that's right, it's been 6 weeks.
1: No, it's every 6 months.
0: Right, okay.
1: And then I immediately have to go get...
2: Happy hour.
1: Or go get my mother-in-law and take her to a dentist appointment.
0: I'd volunteer for that.
1: Yeah. So I'll be low blood sugar and cranky AF.
0: All day.
1: So.
0: All day. Hey, so can I have when the pizza comes in today, can I have your portion?
1: Yes.
0: Is that okay?
1: Kristen was saying that. She's like, is that something that travels well enough that you could just like eat it in the car between appointments?
0: Yeah, of course you can.
1: So,
0: yeah.
1: I'll
0: no,
1: see.
0: But you can hit like chipper or something after the fasting blood
1: no,
0: work.
1: No, I gotta
0: do
1: run
0: like
1: it.
0: Jews do when they go to synagogue. Take a like a pastrami sandwich.
1: I'll find something.
0: Put
1: to take.
0: It in your suit pocket, yeah. And then it's right there ready for you the second you walk out of shul, and then it's sitting right there for you. Good for you.
1: Yep.
0: All right. Well, can I tell you the two things I got obsessed with yesterday?
1: Hmm.
0: So I'm talking to a buddy of mine. One serious. I was talking to a buddy
2: Which
0: of mine.
2: Which one is this so we know how to react to the second one?
0: The first one's the serious one.
2: Okay,
0: the first
2: thank
0: one's
2: you.
0: The serious
2: thank
0: one. You. So I was talking to a buddy of mine who lives in Boston, and he was like, dude, you got to find this on the news. The dude in Cambridge, which is right next to Boston, it's where like Harvard and MIT is, it's right across the Charles River. The gunman in the road that was just shooting people, what the hell?
2: Yeah, that was so scary. And you could just tell from those they talked to who were hiding in their cars. Mm-hmm. There weren't like a dozen vehicles hit, two people badly injured.
1: Yeah.
0: Right.
2: Very, very terrifying.
0: And then there's, because, I mean, the guy is literally standing in the middle of the roadway. He's just standing in the middle of the road. And that, for it's my understanding, listen, I don't know, I've been to Cambridge, but I don't know it well. But like that main road that kind of runs along the Charles River on the other side of Boston is a very, very busy, heavily traveled road.
1: Mm-hmm.
0: It's almost like, it's not like the GW Parkway, but it kind of reminds me of that because it kind of just runs along the water. And so the dude, and he's all over video, is standing in the middle of the road with like a...
1: What kind of gun is that?
0: Like some kind of automatic rifle. And he is just... firing at cars that go by. At one point, he takes and he's just wearing like shorts and a hoodie.
1: Yeah.
0: And he's he's not hiding. He's not like ducked out behind cars. He's literally right in the middle of the road. And there's one person, like there's a bunch of video that's going around. And there's one person that that's like in their car. He goes up with, what do they call that, the butt end of the gun.
1: Mm-hmm.
0: It starts banging on the dude's window, but he's got a, look at him, he's got a gun in his hand.
2: Yeah. Mm-hmm. Wasn't he scheduled for court that day?
0: He had court that day, and I guess he had a previous run, and I think this goes back a handful of years, where he like got into a shootout with cops at a previous time. And again, I think it's like 2020 maybe. I know it goes back a handful of years.
2: Yeah, that's not too far back.
1: No.
0: No, but still he was in a shootout with cops. Well, anyway, this guy's in the middle of the road. He's opening fire like crazy, shooting people. Like Tyler said, you got people who are like in their cars just ducking.
1: Trapped. Yeah.
0: You got people who got out of their cars and tried running away, which listen, I get it. You're scared. Am I just going to sit here and get shot at, or am I going to try to run?
1: Sitting duck.
0: Yeah, look, see that's the street right there. See what I mean? It runs right along the Charles River. And then...

0: the, I guess it was an off-duty cop and a former Marine who jumped out of their cars and shot the guy.
1: Mm-hmm.
0: Now, I believe the last I heard, the guy is still alive.
1: Yeah, I think he's in ICU.
0: Yeah, and they rushed him to the hospital. But oh my, I can't believe that. Listen, I don't care that he's hurt and dinged up and in the hospital. I couldn't care less. I can't believe when you hear the number of shots that he was firing and the cars that he was shooting at as they just went driving by.
1: Yeah, they said 50 to 60 shots.
0: Only two people got hurt.
1: Yeah.
0: Now, they're seriously injured. I'm not downplaying that. But that could have been 60 people.
1: Yeah.
0: Who just got blown away.
2: A wild scene.
0: That was unbelievable yesterday. I couldn't believe it. And then I was talking to another buddy of mine. Now, his kid goes to school in Cambridge, but he's out. He's already done for the year and is out of there. But that's right by. There's a bunch of businesses. There's like a whole, like, people live in Cambridge. People just know Harvard and MIT. But, like, people live there. It's like a big artsy scene. Like, it's very cool. And Cambridge is a very cool area.
2: Is there another college?
0: I think
2: other
0: there
2: than
0: is.
2: MIT and Harvard?
0: I think there is. I think there's a small liberal arts school that's also in Cambridge.
2: Which one does your buddy's friend go to?
0: Anyway, he's embarrassed to say it.
2: Which one is it?
0: Harvard. You know him.
1: Yes.
2: Oh, okay. Oh, I didn't know. Okay, because you didn't say the name whose son.
0: That's not who I was talking to. I did talk to him and asked if his son was home.
2: Right,
0: and he's like, yeah, he's already home. He's out of there.
2: Okay, because you didn't say who it was. Yes, I do know someone that you know that has a child that goes to Harvard. I thought you were holding back on another child Harvard.
0: No.
2: Or MIT.
0: No.
2: Or this small liberal arts school.
0: No, isn't there?
2: Which one is that?
0: I don't know the name of it, but I think there is a small liberal arts school in Cambridge. But even my buddy, who you would think, like, your kid goes to Harvard, he would be like, I would stand on the rooftops and scream.
1: I would have so much swag.
0: And he'll talk to people and they'll be like, oh, you know, my kid goes to SUNY Oswego.
1: Right.
0: Where does your son go?
1: Harvard.
0: So, yeah. But there, anyway, it doesn't matter. It doesn't matter that there's another school there.
1: Although I think a lot of there's a good chunk of the, I know one of my friends went there, got her MBA there.
0: At Harvard?
1: Yeah.
0: Oh, yeah.
2: Harvard Business?
1: Yeah. My friend Ann.
0: Ann?
1: Yeah.
0: Wait, Ann?
1: Uh-huh.
0: Who lived in Paris?
1: No, that's Susan.
0: That's Susan.
1: Yeah.
0: That's right. That's right. Okay. Wait, Ann went to Harvard?
1: Mm-hmm.
0: No S, really?
1: MBA, yeah. But they always call it.
0: Is she a legend at Harvard like you're a legend at Radford?
1: No,
0: learned that
1: I think
0: yesterday.
1: So. No, but she always refers to it as the H-bomb. Like, people kind of play that close to the vest.
0: Right.
1: They don't just come out the first thing out of their mouth. Because there are people for the first thing out of their mouth is that they went to Harvard.
0: Right.
1: But a lot of I think most of them kind of keep it low key.
0: I wouldn't. I'd be screaming it.
1: I don't think I would either.
0: I would have so many stickers on my car. I have my kid goes to. I have no Tennessee stickers or Miami of Ohio. My car, I'd get it wrapped. It would look like my car belongs to Harvard.
1: Yes.
0: If I had a kid that went there.
2: Leslie University.
0: That's it.
2: Which
1: I've never heard of it.
2: Admitting men a couple years ago.
0: That's right. It was a. Is it
1: it's
0: was
1: Leslie?
0: Yeah, it's yes. Like it's the Cambridge version of what was the all, and maybe it still is an all girls school. Is it Wellesley in Boston?
1: That's an Ivy, isn't it?
0: No. Wellesley? No.
1: What am I confusing it with?
0: MIT?
1: Oh.
0: Wellesley's a very nice school, a very good school.
2: Oh yeah, definitely.
0: But I don't is it all women still? I know it used to be a girls' school.
2: It is all women still.
0: Right. Oh, you know, famous, you know who went to Wellesley? Now I can't think of her name.
1: Hillary Clinton. I just looked that up. Yeah,
0: she went to Wellesley. Wellesley. But it was Wellesley and Leslie were the two chick colleges, women universities.
2: Do you think anyone ever called Leslie Leslie? Leslie University?
0: Yes.
2: What's their mascot?
0: A cougar.
2: Did you say cougar? No, it's actually lynx.
0: The Leslie Lynx?
2: Yes.
0: Oh, okay. Anyway, so, but

0: all that pushed aside, that story was crazy yesterday. It was nuts. And then the other thing I got wrapped up in, and I know we'll get into it later, where are the two Maryland people that are being monitored for hantavirus?
1: Well, they were on the plane.
2: Yeah,
1: right?
2: They were on the plane with somebody.
0: Yeah, but they're being monitored. Send them to Nebraska.
2: So were they in seats 1, 2, and 3? Like the original Hanta person and then the two
0: The Virginia Hanta person?
2: New people? No, I'm just saying, no, the person that got the two Maryland people sick, they must have been seated in the same row together, right?
0: For human contact? Like, did they go to walk to the bathroom and the Hanta person was like, oh, excuse me.
2: I was sneezing like crazy.
0: Wait, so is the Virginia person being monitored? Who they still won't tell me where they are.
2: Who knows?
0: Were they on the
2: still
0: same
2: being
0: plane?
2: Monitored. I don't know if that was the connection.
0: And where are the Maryland people?
2: They're not going to tell you.
0: If they didn't tell us
2: where in Virginia, why would they tell us where in Maryland?
0: Different state. I think a reporter slipped and said Towson.
2: You're making that up.
0: I either heard that related to another story, or I heard it related to the hantavirus people.
1: Oh, so you are saying Hanta. I thought a moment ago you said Hanta.
0: No, I thought yesterday we decided Hanta.
1: I know, yeah. But this morning Macy Morris was saying Hanta.
0: I
1: thought you were copying her.
0: Oh, Macy said Hanta?
1: Yes.
0: Yeah, I know what her logo is. Tushy.
1: I'm sorry. What?
0: Because she always posts her bikini photos. Although I think she's back on private again. God damn it. No, she's not. Oh, click on the story. I know you won't.
1: So, yes, we don't know where
0: we don't know where,
1: Marylanders
0: although
1: are.
0: I do think I heard a reporter say Towson for
1: Elliot.
0: One of them. I think.
2: No.
0: Well, what does it matter?
2: Don't go spreading that around.
0: Well, they don't care.
2: You're creating a panic.
0: They don't care where
2: That's
0: it is.
2: That's irresponsible broadcasting.
0: Send them to Nebraska. Send where the other ones are. By the way, did you see the rooms in Nebraska where these people are staying?
2: No.
0: Beautiful.
2: Yeah?
0: Yeah.
2: Is it like a resort or?
0: Well, no.
2: Just a really nice hospital rooms?
0: They're not going down. No. So one of the dudes
1: It's that travel influencer again.
0: Yeah, the guy who was boohooing all over the
1: place.
0: But
1: how much do they hate that he was part of this passenger list?
0: 1,000%. 1,000%.
2: So the original guy.
0: The guy in the green shirt that was crying?
2: He's in Nebraska.
0: Yeah.
2: Okay.
0: So he's being, what do they call that?
2: Quarantined
0: in Nebraska. Yeah, there he is.
1: Yeah, Jake Rosmarin.
0: He's got a Peloton in there.
1: Yes, he does. I see that.
0: Yeah, there's their rooms. They got Pelotons. They got beds. They got chairs.
1: Mm-hmm.
0: Yeah, it's nicer than my bedroom. There's artwork on the wall.
1: It's kind of like an even hotel.
0: I also don't even know why.
2: Yoga ball?
0: Why are there chairs for guests to sit in? Like, they can't have anybody in there.
1: Well, this is your standard cuck chair. Then a bed, which you have to have. And then do you want to do work at the desk? That's a desk chair.
0: Right. Okay, but you could move that one chair around. And I don't forget my Peloton.
1: Oh, no, you can't forget that.
0: Yeah, that's in there. I got a dresser. How much clothing does he have that he needs a dresser? Live out of your suitcase.
2: Wear the same stuff every day. Who
0: that's
2: cares?
0: A good question. Could their parents send? Oh, I bet they made them put on clothes. I bet they're burning all their clothes.
2: Mm.
0: What is the, do their parents get to send them stuff?
1: I don't know what the rules are for mail.
0: Well, I'll ask that dude in Towson who's getting ready to get shipped to Nebraska. All right. Anyway, let's do. And then they keep showing on the news when they move the people around. They're in incubator bubbles. And everybody, remember.
2: They're back in the PPE.
0: Remember when we went to, what was the name? Where did we go for the disease infections?
2: Frederick.
0: Frederick,
1: Fort
0: that's
1: Dietrich.
0: Right. Yeah, Fort Detrick.
2: Yeah.
0: The people are dressed like we were for that.
2: Mm-hmm.
0: Meantime, this guy's running around Towson he's at Five Guys.
2: Probably at Chipotle.
0: Yeah, like it's nobody's business.
1: I'm sorry. What were we dressed like when we went up to Frederick?
0: Didn't we have to wear all
2: we
0: the
2: gear?
0: We have
2: pictures in those suits,
0: yeah,
2: the blue
0: we had
2: suits.
0: To wear the suits with the gloves and go through the decontamination
2: like Dustin
0: thing.
2: Hoffman and Outbreak.
0: What was that doctor's name?
1: You know it. No, I don't.
0: Was it Dr. Dye?
1: Yes.
0: Yeah. Why can't I say it? Yeah.
1: Because I think saying it too much ruined our relationship with the...
0: That was on him. That was on him. That wasn't us.
1: Yeah.
0: That wasn't on us. That was on him. But yeah, they're all wearing the contaminated suit. I got people running around Towson right now. They're going to the mall. They're everywhere.

0: Can you please? I honestly, like, you keep saying it. Nowhere does it say Towson.
1: Yeah,
2: that may be. Oh, by the way, there's my picture with Kirk Muller. He just held the flame at the Habs game the other night for the start of the game. They brought him back to hold the flame. That was kind of cool. Anyway, let's do this. We do have a busy one today. Oh, we got a promotional announcement today. So let's do this. Give me a quick break. We'll come back. We'll lay everything out for you next.
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5: Watch for collision in the right lane of southbound 95 at the Bells Road exit. All clear, 295 at 64. No problems right now on the side streets, Chippenham Parkway, 288 of the Downtown Expressway. With traffic, I'm Kevin Casey.

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0: minutes. I do have tickets for you to go see the Black Crowes. They have a show coming up next month at Merriweather Post Pavilion with Whiskey Myers. So we'll get you tickets for that. Dirt, I have tickets for you to see Chet Baker at the 9:30 Club. And then, of course, Elliot in the Morning's Hundreds a Day. 7:30, 9 o'clock, give you a chance to call in, win yourself $100 cash. You can keep up with everything going on. Facebook, X, Instagram, at EITM Online. Diane, let's get into some news, please.
1: All good things to the people who stopped and pulled a driver out of a burning car yesterday evening on the Beltway, the Interloop accident happening, single vehicle crash near the exit for the Clara Barton Parkway.
0: Are you serious? And the car went up?
1: Did you see the pictures?
0: I saw the picture of the car, but I didn't see like when it was on fire.
1: Yeah, again, Interloop, a man was driving on the Interloop near the Clara Barton Parkway and got into a single vehicle accident. His car burst into flames, but luckily some people were able to jump into action.
0: And they just jumped out and pulled him out and get
1: him out of the car safely. He was taken to the hospital waiting on an update on his
0: condition. Good for them.
1: Condition.
0: Good for them.
1: Not such a good ending for a 24-year-old driver who died after an early morning car crash that happened on I-95 in Stafford County early Sunday morning. Authorities said that Tamara Eddy of Richmond was the victim in this case. There was a tractor trailer that had apparently stopped in the center lane for a different crash when Eddy, who was driving a 2022 Subaru, collided with that tractor trailer. They said that she was declared dead on the scene. The driver of the tractor trailer apparently not injured. And then you had the collision where one car ended up on top of another in Gaithersburg near the Aldi yesterday. I'm sorry, in Germantown yesterday near the Aldi. Did you see it?
0: No. So what, did it just flip up on? Oh, it's
1: I don't know right if it was a medical emergency. I was waiting to see if there were any further details, but you could see there's a bewildered looking man who it appears has a Tesla on top of his smaller vehicle.
0: Wow.
1: In the Aldi parking lot. Doesn't look as though there were any injuries reported in that instance. In D.C. yesterday, Cole Allen, the man accused of trying to assassinate President Trump during last month's correspondence dinner, has entered a not guilty plea. The 31-year-old is facing four charges, including attempted assassination of the president, which could bring a life sentence. We talked about that yesterday morning. So his whole fight with the people who are prosecuting this case is he wants them to be taken off of the case because he is saying, you guys were acting as though you were victims because you were attendees.
0: Right.
1: And therefore, there's a conflict of interest there. We will see what happens as that part of the case moves forward. A student at Freedom High School is accused of photographing and video recording other students in school bathrooms. And according to an email that was sent to parents, this goes back a couple of weeks, an email that was sent to parents, this is not an isolated incident. This has apparently happened several times.
0: Yeah, and they think it's a bunch and
1: yes.
0: Ongoing.
1: Yes. Apparently, they said there is a student there accused of photographing and video recording other kids who were using bathroom stalls, and they said there have been literally dozens of victims, and this goes back over the last 3 years.
0: Wow.
1: They said after the story was published on Channel 7, the Loudoun County Sheriff's Office said that they are investigating these allegations regarding some juveniles who go to Freedom High School. So we'll keep an eye on that case to see if any more information is made available today. Loudoun County Fire and Rescue had to go to work at Lovettsville Elementary School yesterday after there were reports of a gas leak. So kids, I guess they said the gym building is separate from the main instructional building.
0: Okay.
1: So I guess they made sure that everybody was safe in that area as the crews were working to address the possible gas leak issues.
0: So, but everything turned out fine.
1: Yes.
0: And then was it Richmond schools yesterday?
1: Yes.
0: Where they canceled all after school activities,
1: for
0: like sports and everything.
1: For middle and high schoolers, they were telling everybody, don't stay after school for anything, go home.
0: Staff shortages.
1: Yeah. Yeah. So,
2: insufficient is the word they went with.
0: What's the difference? What does that mean?
2: It means not a shortage.
0: It's just insufficient.
1: Not enough.
2: Efficiency.
0: Right.
1: Oh.
0: So, like, if you have like a after school like program, like you're in some club or you're like on a sports team, you just went home?
1: I guess so. They said, and they didn't. They
0: so
1: said,
0: what are they doing today?
1: They said the notification didn't come out till like 2:40 yesterday afternoon.
0: Well, we didn't know we were insufficient until late.
2: Oh, that's convenient for parents.
1: Yeah.
2: Other guardians.
1: 2:40.
2: Mm-hmm.
1: Yeah.
2: I didn't realize it was that late.
0: Yeah. I didn't either. Also, I don't understand. Like, if you have

0: Like, what sport track's going on right now?
1: It's wrapping up this week, but yeah.
0: Right. Well, a lot, because you're getting towards the end of school. Mm-hmm. But if you have practice, where are the coaches?
1: We're out, bro.
0: No, we're not out. We're still in school.
1: Well, I took the day. Use them or lose them.
0: That's right. But this is flex.
2: So we will hopefully have a resolving of that shortage later on today. We'll see. But I guess maybe they won't let you know until 2:40 this afternoon.
0: You'll find
2: out. If you're not going to have your activities. Also, some Teslas are being recalled. There are dozens of Cybertrucks that are being recalled because cracking in the rotor could cause the wheel stud to actually separate from the hub, which would obviously increase your risk of getting into a crash. These are 2024 through 2026 Cybertrucks that have the 18-inch steel wheels. Tesla will replace the rotors, hubs, and lug nuts with more durable ones at no cost. But then they're also dealing with 200,000 Model Ys, Model Ss, Xs, and Model 3s because of a software issue that basically makes the rear view camera inoperable, which is obviously something that you need when you're backing
0: up. Well, that at least they could do, like, over the air
2: software update.
0: That they could do. But mm-hmm. if you got the truck issue, that's a problem.
2: Yeah. You finally got your wish.
0: What's that?
2: The pictures of Shake Shack have finally appeared.
0: With Diana Russini?
2: Yes.
0: Wait, so what is it, him, like, helping her move a sofa out to her apartment?
2: No, it's the two of them. The pictures were taken on Mother's Day, and it's the two of them hugging.
0: Are you serious?
2: And he's got a look on his face that's pretty defeated.
0: They're kissing!
2: Yeah.
0: Ooh! It's like he's kissing Mike Vrabel!
2: Mm-hmm.
0: Ooh!
1: I can do that with AI if you want.
0: How are you doing that? You've embarrassed Shake Shack. I don't even know the guy's name. You've embarrassed this man.
2: Kevin.
0: Ridiculously. And he's given her a kiss? Oh, and she's holding their kid.
2: Yeah. Is that Michael?
0: You mean Vrabel's kid?
2: Right.
0: Isn't that weird?
1: Named after her older brother.
2: Thank you.
0: And her lover. That's weird. You're kissing your cheating wife in front of your cheating wife and her flames kid.

0: inside too.
1: I don't know anything about him other than I wouldn't be kissing her.
0: Because it's like kissing
1: Coach. Like kissing Vrabel.
2: But after so many weeks of where is Shake Shack,
1: we found him.
2: There he is. Yeah, where are his friends?
1: Say again?
2: Like taking him to the side and going, dude.
1: I mean, listen, I've had buddies whose their wives have cheated on them and they've decided to stay in the marriage. And you don't say anything to them. You just go, hey, listen, if you can get by it, good for you. And then you start a second group text that he's not in. And then you're like, what is he doing? Yeah.
0: Can I say, you don't even say that first part. You think it.
2: Right.
0: And then you text.
2: So the NFL schedule is coming out on Thursday. The leaks obviously are starting to trickle through, though. Yesterday it was released that the Week 1 Sunday night game is going to have the Giants and the Cowboys on NBC.
1: Right, so that'll be John Harbaugh's first game as head coach of the Giants. So they go primetime on Sunday night. And then we also learned just the Cowboys. So they'll play the Cowboys that Week 1 Sunday night game. They also announced the Cowboys will play the Eagles for their Thanksgiving Day game. Mm-hmm. So those two will match up. And then the other one that came out yesterday was Buffalo, the Bills, with their new stadium. They will play their first home game in Week 2. They have a Thursday night game against the Detroit Lions, but that'll be the first home game for Buffalo in their brand new stadium. It'd be kind of cool to see it.
0: Hopefully you have Prime.
1: I have the Timmy box, so I'll get that.
0: I'm just saying, not everyone gets to see that game.
1: That's true.
2: NHL playoffs continuing with the Avalanche beating the Wild, so they are up 3-1 now. Now there are two games on the schedule for tonight, Montreal and Buffalo. Montreal is up 2-1 there, and the Vegas Golden Knights have the Ducks, but they are tied at 2-2.
1: Big question for the Colorado made a goalie change yesterday and went with Mackenzie Blackwood. The big question is for Buffalo tonight of will they stick with Alex Lyon or will they go back to Ukko-Pekka Lekkonen and put him back in net? So it'll be interesting to see what Buffalo does today. We'll have to keep an eye on the starters crease during morning skate.
2: In the NBA playoffs, Cleveland beat Detroit, so they are tied up at 2-2, and the Thunder beat the Lakers to sweep that series 4-0.
1: So do we just have to hear for months now whether LeBron's playing next year?
0: You know how it works.
1: So that'll be starting today, well, last night, that will suck all the oxygen for the next couple of months.
0: Mm-hmm.
1: All right.
2: The Spurs take on the Timberwolves tonight with that series tied up at two games apiece. In baseball, the Nats are in Cincinnati to kick off a series against the Reds. That's just before 7 p.m. Orioles beat the Yankees last night, 3-2.
1: Yeah, Weathers had a no-hitter going into the seventh. But you know what? Like, you watch, I had the game on last night. Like, Jazz Chisholm can't do anything. It's like, our hitting's horrible. You have a no-hitter going into the seventh, and you end up blowing it and losing 3-2. God damn it.
2: And a little horse racing news, Iron Honor is the slight favorite for Saturday's running of the Preakness Stakes. After the post positions were set yesterday, Iron Honor, that is the hard phrase to say for some reason, Iron Honor will run out of the number 9 post. Next best odds go to Taj Mahal, Chip Honcho, and Incredibolt.
1: Right. So we'll see on Saturday at Laurel.
2: That's a look at news and sports.
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0: 866-2-ELLIOT. 866-235-5468. 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
3: Crews on scene of utility problem. Church Road at Causeway Drive. No other problems on the side streets. All clear, 95 to 95 at 64. No incidents, no delays, Chippenham Parkway, 288 of the Downtown Expressway. With traffic, I'm Kevin Casey.

0: 866-2-ELLIOT, 866-235-5468. Hi, Elliot in the morning. Hey, yes it is. Who's this?
1: This is Jeff.
0: Hey, Jeff, where are you calling me from?
1: From Tyson's Corner, Virginia.
0: Excellent, excellent. What'd you end up doing last night?
1: Not a whole lot. Watched a little bit of the Pistons-Cavs game. That's about it.
0: I gotcha. All right, well, listen, I'm going to give you a pair of tickets. I'll send you to go see the Black Crowes, Whiskey Myers together next month at Merriweather Post Pavilion. So that will be a good show. Hey, let me ask you this. On a scale of 1 to 10, grade your cursive writing skills.
1: Oh, man, it's terrible. I got to say about a 2.
0: A 2? When is the last time you actually wrote something in cursive?
1: Fourth grade, maybe.
0: So it's been a little bit.
1: It's been a little while.
0: Yeah, exactly. Yeah. You know what's weird? If you pull up, like, obviously I understand everybody doesn't have a computer in front of them. Pull up the Declaration of Independence as we get ready to celebrate America's 250th anniversary. Pull up the Declaration of Independence, please.
2: Okay.
0: I guess you could pull it up on your phone. And, just get an image of it.
2: Mm-hmm. Okay.
0: Can you read it?
2: Yeah.
0: It's in cursive.
2: Uh-huh.
0: Yeah. You know how many people can't... I mean, that's like old-timey cursive. So it is... the penmanship's a little weird.
3: Fancy cursive.
0: It is very fancy cursive. You know how many people can't read that?
3: The kids don't learn it anymore.
0: Now, I don't know whether this is true or not. Is Virginia and Maryland, are they states that do, and I guess D.C., states that do or do not teach cursive writing?
3: In my case, with my children, Maryland is a do not.
0: They do not.
2: Huh.
0: They do not. I don't know. Now that I think, I don't know if either of my kids can write in cursive. I have no idea. I know my older one can sign his name in cursive.
2: Yeah.
0: But it looks like he's a toddler. It's horrible.
3: But some doctors look like toddlers.
2: Yeah.
0: It's horrible. It's horrible.
3: So he can get away with that.
0: No, but like doctors, you can at least tell they're a doctor.
2: Can you?
0: Yeah. Well, I'm also because they signed it right in front of me for the prescription.
3: It's on the pad.
2: Yeah.
0: But like, yeah, my kid who's graduating looks like a toddler wrote it.
2: See, Marley definitely can, but she's very meticulous about stuff like that. Like
0: she has your handwriting.
2: My handwriting's horrible now. But
0: is it really?
2: Yeah,
0: I feel like your handwriting is beautiful.
2: It's gotten progressively worse because you don't use it.
0: You never use it.
2: Routinely anymore.
0: You never use it.
2: Yeah.
3: I'm so glad I didn't guess arthritis.
0: Oh.
3: I thought that's what you were going to say.
0: No, but you're right. Marley's handwriting is beautiful.
2: On the occasional, like I had to write a check the other day and it's like, you know, you're writing the dollar amount out on that second line and I'm like, oh my God, my handwriting is just horrible now.
0: No, but that at least you can write in like regular writing. It's when you have to sign your name.
2: Yeah.
0: I can't even sign my name anymore.
2: Well, I've gotten to where, like, Diana's legible, but now it's just, like, a big H, essentially, with, like, a squiggle but at the end of it.
0: I can't write my name anymore.
3: Just your name? Like, that's kind of odd, no?
0: When do you do it? Like, any document you have to sign is all e-sign.
2: Right.
3: Yeah, but you're
2: and then
3: still
2: you just
3: signing.
2: Scribble.
0: If
2: you're signing with your finger, are you being, like... careful about it?
3: I'm going through the motions. I'm not just scribbling.
2: Oh, I just do D. Ugh.
0: I don't do that. I put my finger on it and I drag it across. Yeah. I don't even try. I don't even, when you have to sign on the pad?
2: Right.
0: No.
3: So I'm the only one who will clear if they don't think it looks
0: clear?
3: Good enough. Yeah, you can
2: read it. Yeah, you've done that.
0: No. No. Why would you do that?
3: Because it doesn't look close enough.
0: Oh, when I have to use the pad, it looks like that.
2: Yeah.
3: Wow.
0: Straight line. Mm-hmm. Yeah.
3: Shouldn't that void the document or whatever you're signing on?
0: No, because on a document. No. Like if you're e-signing a document,
2: yeah.
0: Then you just type in your name.

0: and it creates cursive for you.
1: Yeah.
0: That's awesome. I'm like, I never wrote that beautifully in my life. That's awesome. But like, if I have to, I'm going to try to cursive write my name.
2: Okay, isn't cursive supposed to be fluid? Why are you stopping after every letter?
0: I'll be honest, I don't even know how to make an S.
2: Oh, yeah, S is fancy. Like, it belongs
1: that's
2: on,
1: my,
2: a, on
1: that's
2: a musical
1: my signature
2: staff.
0: Now. Oh, see, that's good.
2: Diane, that looks good.
0: Is this an S?
2: You should see what we've got going on over here, Diane.
1: This is an S.
2: Oh, my God.
1: That's an S at the bottom.
2: Yeah, Diane got it.
0: I did not.
2: You made a big 8. Diane, look at it. It's like a child learning his name.
0: No, and you know what they say? Do you judge people on their signature?
1: I mean,
0: Kristen does.
1: She
0: be honest,
1: does?
0: Yeah, most people do. If you see someone's signature, people will judge you based on your signature. So if you sign it with like some authority, then they think like, oh, you meant to do that.
1: Mm-hmm.
0: But if you try to write your name, I can't write my name. Look, it looks like somebody like wrote with their feet.
1: I mean, remember that. But
0: they judge you on it. So they're saying if you have to sign something, like people don't know how to sign anything.
1: But when you sign your name now, you're making modifications. Could you imagine like doing it in the true cursive letters that we learned when we were kids?
0: I just tried. And like, honestly, it looks like I took a shoe and sock off.
1: It'd take you a day and a half to do a Q. See, you don't even remember what it was supposed to look like.
0: Lowercase Q is like that.
2: Yes.
0: Uppercase Q, is that this one? No, that's an L, Elliot. I don't know how to make an uppercase Q.
1: Yeah.
0: Is it like this?
1: It almost looks like a fancy two.
2: Yeah, Elliot, you got it there.
0: There we go. There we go. But I just had to put my thinking cap, my school cap on.
2: But again, the number one touted benefit of cursive is that it reduces writing time because of
0: it's
2: all
0: one
2: the motion.
0: Fluid motion, right. I stopped after every letter.
2: Like, did you connect any of them?
0: The I and the O.
2: Oh, wow.
0: Yeah. The I and the O, and then I made a heart over
2: even
0: the I.
2: Even your double L, I think you paused between the two.
0: Because I didn't remember where I was supposed to go on the second one.
1: And remember the paper with like the dotted line on it?
0: Well, so you knew uppercase
1: on?
0: And lowercase. Yeah, no, that was good. But they were saying...
1: That was worth it.
0: There is no... So they were saying... So I was hey, sir, hold on 1 second. You say your name was Jeff, right?
3: That's right.
0: Yeah. Hey, hold on 1 second. Have a great time at the Black Crows and Whiskey Myers. Hold on 1 second. And then let me grab another winner. Hi, Elliot, in the morning.
4: Hey.
0: Hi, who's this?
4: This is Kayla.
5: And where are you calling from?
4: From Prince George.
0: Excellent. Hey, you're a little stuffed up. Hey, what did you what did you end up doing last night?
4: Nothing, just hang around the house with the kids and watch the movie.
0: Two things. Number one, do you write in cursive at all?
4: Yes, I do. Not daily.
0: But right
4: but,
0: enough enough where, like, are you legible in cursive?
4: My cursive actually has gotten better over the years.
0: Are you serious?
1: How is that possible?
4: Yes, I used to, my cursive used to be horrible. Now, I guess because I've used it so much, I'm quicker with it. And it actually looks a lot better.
0: Where are you using it so much?
4: Just signing my name on a lot of documents and health documents and stuff.
0: Do your kids know how to write cursive? No.
4: Yes, my son does. I taught him at a very young age because the school he was going in Chester, they do not teach cursive. And same thing with his school that he's in now in Prince George.
0: Right.
4: They don't teach cursive.
0: So you
4: so
0: taught,
4: I taught him at a very young age. Yep.
0: I wouldn't even know how to teach my kid.
4: Yeah, right. I just printed out some of the, you can print them out like PDF files and stuff. That's what I printed out for him to learn, and he picked it up very quick. And he's got a Z in his name, so that's kind of hard for a kid to write in cursive.
1: The true Z.
4: But he's got
0: wait, do you say a V?
1: Z.
0: A V as in Z. Vagina or Z as in zebra?
4: Z as in zebra.
0: I don't even know. What's a cursive Z? Oh, isn't it this?
4: It's like a fancy three.
0: Yeah, it's like that. Yeah, it's like Ann Pizza. Their logo has it. There we go. There we go. All right, very good. Hey, listen, I'm going to put you on hold. I know you're jostling a loogie down in that throat. So hold on one second. Hold on one second.
2: It's not an ampersand, which is what the Ampizza logo is.
0: Oh, wait, who's got the cursive Z in their pizza logo?
2: You should know this.
0: Yeah, I feel like I do. But anyway, so number one, I would not be able to teach my kids cursive. I would have to teach myself cursive. I don't know what a capital Z looks like, number one. Number two, you know parents are putting their kids in writing clubs so that they can learn? Like some schools like will have a writing club.
2: Like extra, calligraphy?
0: No, cursive club.
1: Huh.
0: Or at the library. Hey, Elliot, what are you doing? You want to go play? I can't. I have to go to the library and learn cursive. Oh, I'm sorry. Don't worry. I won't invite you again.
1: Ever again.
2: Thank goodness we learned in school, because that sounds like something I would have done. And then you could have written on my back, kick me in cursive. Well, you couldn't have, because you're not in the club.
1: Who's laughing now?
0: Hey, Doug's parents are out. We're going to have a party on Friday night. You want to go? Oh, I can't. I have to go to the library. It's cursive writing club.
1: I have cursive club.
2: And is it...
0: That's embarrassing.
2: Are you strictly learning to write the form, or are you reading documents, historical papers?
0: Both.
1: Which is more fun?
2: I didn't know if there was also a history lesson in there as well.
0: Well, they are saying... So it's a couple of things. Number one, they're saying nobody knows how to fill out forms anymore, and that you do get judged on what your signature looks like.
1: Yeah.
0: Whether people want to admit it or not, if you see somebody... that looks like what I wrote my name as, you would look at that and go, this person's dumb. Like, he doesn't know how to write his name. Or it looks like a child did it, because that's probably the last time you ever wrote in cursive, and there's no practice, so you get judged. That's number one. Number two, legal documents that you have to sign, checks that you have to sign, anything that you have to sign, everything is done. And there was so much more of an emphasis placed on typing than there is on writing.
1: Yeah.
0: Now, people can write... What is it called if it's not cursive? Block letters?
1: Print. I thought,
0: yeah.
1: Right?
0: People know how to write print.
1: Mm-hmm.
0: Everything I write is in print.
1: Yeah.
0: Which is fine. And so, I mean, it's not great, but it's better than cursive. But nobody knows how to do that. And then they were saying that if you want to read, and again, it's easy to mock and go, well, I'm not reading old historical documents or anything like that, but anything that's older... You can't read, like, kids don't know how to read something in cursive. And so one of the things that they were talking about or pointing out is America's getting ready to turn 250. There's so much celebration around it. And whether it's the Declaration of Independence or Thomas Jefferson's letters or George Washington's letters or whatever it is, you can't read them. You right. can't read the Constitution.
2: Well, tell everyone's grandmothers to start sending more letters.
0: Your grandparents. That's a great
2: my
0: point.
2: Kids have sort of picked up on it.
0: Grandparents will send a letter or a card, and it's in cursive.
1: Yeah,
0: throw it aside. I can't read that. No. Can't read it at all.
2: Big Matt writes, complaining about people not knowing cursive is like complaining that people these days don't know how to use a VCR.
0: There is a lot of legitimacy to that.
1: Obsolete.
0: You don't need it.
1: Yeah, I
0: mean, you really don't need it.
2: Why it's no longer taught.
0: Exactly. Mm-hmm. Exactly. You know what you need to get by? Fingers and a mouth.
2: What?
1: A mouth?
0: Yeah. You're either going to type it
1: or
0: you're going to speak it.
1: Mm-hmm.
0: That's it. Or you're going to speak it into something that's going to type it.
2: Right. And so then when you bring up as your like second or sometimes third justification as being the Declaration of Independence.
0: Right. Well, that's what they were saying.
2: It's a hard sell.
0: No, I agree. But what their point was, anything that is in cursive, you'll never be able to read.
2: But it's less and less and less.
0: Yeah, well, there's nothing in cursive.
2: Mm-hmm.
1: Yeah, but that's fair to say. It's like when grandma sends you a card.
0: That's it.
1: You know?
0: That's the only thing you get.
2: And at least Nani or Mimi are writing a thank you note, say, or the correspondence is about having a good time post-visit. You could also say, well, the kids may be able to read the Declaration of Independence, but it's written in a style
1: yeah.
2: that they also won't understand.
0: My name is written in a style.
2: No, not cursive being the style.
0: Oh.
2: But the nature of the writing.
0: Yes. No, I mean, it was obviously much more prestigious back then.
2: It's like people can read Shakespeare, but do they understand it? Probably not.
0: No, it's horrible. It's horrible.
2: It takes time to...
0: Dothis knowest mine...
2: Interpret it.
0: Poison. Where am I going? That was from Hamlet. Hi, Elliot in the morning.
6: Good morning. How are you?
0: You are a cursive writer. I can tell by how perky you are.
6: I write cursive every day. I don't know how to print.
0: I'm sorry. And are you communicating with our forefathers?
6: No, I was just taught cursive at a young age. So my notes at meetings and I write letters. And I did teach my daughter cursive. Her signature does look like a toddler, but I did get her to take the hearts off of dotting her I.
0: Right. But wait a minute. You don't know how to write print?
6: Oh, my gosh. My printing is horrible. Horrible.
0: Right. Okay. But you know how to do it.
6: I know how to do it, yes.
0: Do you stand in front of the school and go like, bring your kids to the library so they can learn how to write in cursive?
1: Cursive club.
6: No, and I wouldn't send my daughter to cursive club when she was young.
0: Also, what meetings are you in? What meetings are you in where you're taking notes in cursive?
6: Because I like the computer, but I'm much better. Like, I have a hand calendar that I write in. I don't do anything on the phone. I can retain it better if I write them.
0: Mm-hmm.
6: So, yeah, I write in meetings every day.
0: And you don't, and I just want to be clear, you keep a handwritten calendar?
6: Oh, yes. I'm very much hard copy. It just is so much easier for me.
0: Can I ask a question? Amish handwrite, don't they? They'd have to, because they can't have computers.
2: Yeah, right.
0: Oh, okay. Yeah, you're Amish.
6: I'm from Pennsylvania, but I'm not Amish.
0: There you go. There you go. All right, very good. Thank you, ma'am. She's an anomaly.
2: Well, somebody wrote in a note here about we're not considering the number of children who have trouble holding a pen or pencil. What percentage is that? Has that grown from
0: in my house it's 50%.
2: Oh, okay. So, and is that the one you said whose name looks worse?
0: No, that one can actually hold a pencil.
2: Hmm.
0: Yeah. No, he can hold a pen and a pencil.
1: Right.
0: But it's just his fine motor skills were horrible when he was younger. Like, was in a bunch of therapy and stuff for it. So yeah, he's horrible with a pen or a pencil. But even whether you can or you can, that's like saying you learn how to type.
2: But is that something where, penmanship aside, whether we're talking manuscript or cursive, cursive does have a beauty to it.
1: Yeah.
2: If you're able to grip. Is it weakened muscles, or just is there a mind-body connection there's a struggle with that?
0: I mean, in a lot of cases, it just is fine motor skills, that your fine motor skills are off.
2: Then it's really more difficult than I think that the jokes lend themselves to.
0: Like if you struggle with fine motor skills, mm-hmm. you struggle with speech and with writing because your tongue is a fine motor skill.
2: Mm-hmm.
0: Yeah, so mine sounded like he was slobbering all over himself and that he's dribbling on the paper that he can't write on anyway. But yeah, like he had to go through like therapy for it.
2: Okay, this says 10 to 30% of school-aged children have handwriting difficulties because of whether it be poor grip, weakened muscles, reduced dexterity. Wow.
0: Yeah, okay. But I'll tell you, he can text like a mofo.
2: Well, actually, it says pediatricians have warned that overuse of touchscreens leads to these conditions.
0: Because they don't care about them. Like, you can't write. Suckma. No. Who cares? I'll never use it. I'll never use it.
2: And this is good, too. Lauren writes, how about changing your name as an adult and having to learn that in cursive?
1: What, like going from Nathan
0: like
1: to Mary
0: to
1: type thing?
0: Oh,
2: it
0: yeah.
2: It can be anything. You can change your name for many reasons.
0: Well, one of the cursive clubs that I was reading about, that's actually worse than being in the club, is reading about the club. I'm a Dorcas. The kid joined the club because he didn't know how to write his last name or sign his last name. He had no idea.
1: Yeah.
0: He's like me. I just make a line. And so he joined the cursive club because he felt like it was important. Some 18-year-old kid And he was like, I think it's important that I know how to sign my name. And part of Cursive Club was practicing over and over again how to sign your name.
2: I bet the club has a better reputation than you're giving it credit for.
1: I don't know.
2: There's something kind of cool about it.
0: Is there? They meet at the library.
2: Because of available space. That's where they could get a room. Have you ever been in high school when the day is supposed to be over?
0: Yeah, it's mayhem.
2: But I'm saying they want to shut you out and get you out of there.
0: Those gates come down, right? And I can't get to the bathroom.
2: The library has later hours, and usually, I feel like when I've been there with my kids, you see some empty rooms.
0: Line 7 needs me. Hi, Elliot, in the morning.
7: Hello?
0: Yeah, good hi. Morning. Yeah, who's this?
7: I'm a nerd, and so I'm going to need Tyler to help me. I'm a member of the Citizen Archivist Program. It's the National Archives where we read documents, old documents written in cursive, and we just translate them into print English, block English.
2: We've heard about this before.
0: I must have tuned out during that. I dozed. Wait a minute. So you are part of, do you work for the National Archives?
7: No, it's volunteer. It's 100% volunteer.
1: We have talked about that before.
0: Oh, okay. Yeah. And your job at the archives is to read cursive?
7: Yes. It's to read document, and it could be anything. It can be, I mean, of course, all the good stuff's been already translated. But sometimes it's just old letters, Revolutionary War letters and things like that. And it's really, I mean, my penmanship, like Diane's, has gotten worse. It used to be really, really good when I was young, but now I write three words and then it just turns into doodles.
0: Do you, because you spend so much time translating cursive to print, or I'm sorry, manuscript, do you, if you were going to write me a note, would you write it in cursive or would you print it?
7: Yeah, I write it in cursive. I send letters. The last time I wrote in cursive was just over the weekend. I sent my aunt a letter, card.
0: Does she not have a phone?
7: she's 94.
0: Oh, okay.
7: So she can still read it. Yeah, she's not have a phone. That's worse. A card is easy. It's not interactive.
0: But you would agree, like all of the, I mean, all seriousness, all those things that you're transcribing.
7: Yeah.
0: I got the word. at the archives, you're a generation away from nobody being able to read the originals.
7: Oh, we're already there. We're not away. We're there. People can't read it. You wouldn't be surprised, but if you see anyone under 30 or even 40 and you ask them to read something in cursive, they'll just look at you. No, I don't read it. And they're almost defiant. I didn't learn that.
0: Right.
7: So I'm not going to read
1: it. Don't need it.
0: No, but imagine, go back to the Revolutionary War, right?
7: Mm-hmm.
0: And you told somebody, write a letter to your wife, and you handed them a tablet. They would look at it defiantly and go, well, this is the stupidest thing ever. So it's just that's what they had and sucks for them. But now we have computers.
7: Well, all of it, it sucks for them. It sucks for us. I like it. I mean, I like it because it's something I do. But we don't meet in libraries. we just do it at home. We do it from our homes.
0: Cool.
1: Oh, alone.
0: You know, with all my friends. All right, dude. Hey, I appreciate. Well, wait, hold on.
2: That's what the kids call a self-own.
7: Yeah.
0: Very good.
7: That is it.
0: Very good. Thank you, sir. Thank you, my friend. But it is important.
2: I don't know. You haven't convinced the masses yet, I don't believe.
0: No. Well, the masses, like, you don't need it for every day. You don't need it. Are we lucky
1: that we learned it when we were kids?
0: That we can do both. Like, we can do all three. We can cursive.
2: No,
0: not
2: you can't.
0: Well. Yeah, that's cursive. I can read. It would take me. You think I read slow? Oh, my God. But no, you know what
2: so
0: I mean?
2: So I'll sign you up to be one of these volunteer citizen National Archives employees.
0: But are we fortunate in that we can read cursive? We can write cursive, and we can also type like crazy.
1: I like having that ability.
0: And I'll tell you know what, like a lot of times, well, never mind. I was going to say, like, a lot of kids are forced to take a foreign language at school,
2: mm-hmm.
0: right? Where, and in a lot of cases, They're never going to use it. They're never going to use it.
1: Mm.
0: Why not let writing be a foreign language? Take its place.
2: So you're not just talking about cursive. You're just saying penmanship overall?
0: And cursive and handwriting. Let that be a foreign language. Because it essentially is. Like, my kid took French. You know, he never uses it. Ever.
2: Mm-hmm.
0: My younger one got a waiver, so he took sign language instead of a foreign language.
1: Which is really hard.
0: But that's great. Like, that's usable. He'll use that more than my other kid will use French.
2: My son is switching to sign language next year out of
0: beautiful
2: Spanish.
0: Right, because...
2: because he's fluent.
0: El Truco. Is there value in being able to speak a foreign language if you are going to do something with it? Absolutely. Absolutely.
2: In the United States, there's great value in knowing Spanish.
0: Spanish. Yes. I would agree with that.
2: It's not a matter of are you going to be employing it within a job or traveling. No. Just as a citizen of the U.S., knowing Spanish is a massive benefit.
0: I can't speak Spanish at all.
1: Nope.
0: I can't. I mean, I know a couple of words. Dos, tres,
1: no, I mean, I took
0: cuatro,
1: I took it like in elementary a little bit, and then high school I switched to French.
0: Enchilada.
1: Not good.
0: But no, there is value in that.
2: But if you want to teach writing.
0: As a foreign language or as a language.
2: And this may be a silly question because I still have school-aged children that aren't in college. Is typing no longer an option? Because everyone kind of has a sense of how to do it.
0: Like a typing class?
2: Yeah. Because I had a typing class.
1: In college?
2: No.
0: In high school.
1: Oh, high school.
0: I took a typing class.
2: No, yeah. Ours. Mine was in middle school, but yeah.
0: Yeah. Well, it was freshman year. Mine was freshman year.
2: That's not a quibble over the year. I'm just saying,
0: yeah,
2: do any schools
0: no.
2: allow you to take typing?
0: Why would you need it? You know it.
1: Because
2: to type faster is better.
1: Yeah
0: but I mean...
2: But you're learning, you're saying every day is practice?
0: Yeah.
2: What about the phone is different? The phone is different.
1: Yeah.
0: And nobody taught them how to do that, and they are fast as hell.
2: Actually, sometimes when my kids sit down at a keyboard, it's like, oh, boy. I thought that would translate more from the tablet.
0: That's a good question, but I bet they don't teach typing in school. There's no way. My kids never took a typing class, ever.
1: No.
0: Ever. And they type like crazy, whether it's texting or typing.
2: So they're pretty good with a traditional keyboard?
0: Yeah. I type like a monster.
2: What does that mean?
0: Like, I'm good.
2: Oh.
0: Yeah.
2: As you say, Diane sometimes.
0: Oh, Diane treats it like a Friday night out. She's a hunting pecker.
1: I took typing and I sucked at it.
0: Yeah.
2: Did you have to do the piece of cardboard?
0: Oh, I don't, none of that. Like, you just know where your hands go.
1: The piece of cardboard.
2: Yeah, you had to block your view of the keyboard.
1: Oh no.
0: Oh, so you would just look where you're typing?
1: No,
0: just look, whatever.
1: No. My I love my typing teacher, though, Bertha Bryan at Lake Braddock. She's very Southern. Diane, stop looking at your fingers. I can see it.
0: But Miss Ruff, I'm a hunting pecker. but typing is not taught in schools. Like, you learn to breathe at home, you learn to type at home.
2: Did Kristen say that she's obviously younger than us? You learned typing?
0: Seventh grade? Yeah. I was ninth grade. Where am I going? Line one. Hi, Elliot, in the morning.
8: Good morning.
0: Hi, who's this?
8: This is Jenny.
0: Yes, Jenny, what can I do for you?
8: So, the last caller, when he said that cursive is like the people can't read it, that is so true. So my daughter is 22. When she was in middle school, there was a lot of times that where I had to write notes, and I have a mandatory cursive writing. So it got to a point that these letters would get sent back to me because they couldn't read it.
0: The teachers.
8: And over the younger teachers. So over the years, I kind of like Spanglish, but I turned it into print cursive. So I would mix cursive in print writing so it could be a better form for them to read it. And because it was so mandatory for me to write cursive, it was harder for me to print than to do cursive. Now, I do wish now that there is cursive for the kids, because my son, who is 8 years old, he holds the pen like he's ready to stab someone.
0: Oh, oh yeah.
1: Like a caveman.
0: Yeah, yeah.
8: Yeah.
0: Also, I hold my fork. Yeah, I get that. Wait a minute, can I ask you something, though? You said that you're mandatory cursive. I don't even know what that means.
8: It was from first grade.
0: Oh, so and, I understand. I thought you meant, like, my house rules are we only write in cursive.
8: Oh,
0: it's
8: and that
0: mandatory.
8: Too. Oh. And that, too, my father. When I would get in trouble in school, his handwriting was, like, feathering, George Washington type. And so when I would get in trouble in school, he had a very distinctive handwriting. So when it was time to say, when they send me the note saying your parents have to sign this so they know what you did at school, I would grab one of his documents with his signature on it, put it on the window where the sun shined through the window and trace it.
0: There you go. There you go. Very smart.
1: That's right.
0: Very smart. Thank you, ma'am. Thank you. I didn't even think about that, though. If you wrote a cursive letter to a teacher, mm-hmm. not a language arts teacher, but just like a regular teacher, I bet they can't read it. I bet they can't read it. Unless the teacher's old.
2: And they all are.
0: No, but if you get
2: when
0: like
2: you're
0: a
2: student, every teacher seems
1: yes.
2: old.
0: No, no, but if you get like a hot 25 or 26 year old teacher.
1: What, you don't think they can read it?
2: Why did you have to say hot?
0: I just think of it that way.
2: So if you're
0: or
2: in your
0: handsome.
2: 20s and yeah. a teacher, you're hot.
0: Yeah. They can't read it.
1: I mean, some probably can't.
0: They can't read it.
2: So they should review it when they're going through their higher education to become teachers?
0: No, it's wasted. Just send a note. Type
2: they
0: it.
2: They did?
0: No, type it.
2: You meant to say text it.
0: You
2: hey,
0: do that
2: teach,
0: too.
2: Can I get your phone number?
0: Please.
2: I'm not allowed to click on your story.
0: All right, let's do some follow-up phone calls, please. 866-2-ELLIOT. 866-235-5468. Any good stories from yesterday, last night, anything at all that you want to get into, 866-2-ELLIOT, 866-235-5468.
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11: Crews on scene of utility problem Church Road at Causeway Drive. No other problems on the side streets. Congestion slows northbound 95 between the Maury Street and the Belvedere exit. All clear 295 at 64. No problems. Chippenham Parkway 288 of the Downtown Expressway. With traffic, I'm Kevin Casey.
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0: About 40 minutes, give or take. Elliot, the morning promotional announcement for you. Very excited to get into it. So give me about, 35, 40 minutes, give or take. And we'll have a promotional announcement for you. Follow-up phone calls, I'll be there in a second. 866-2-ELLIOT, 866-235-5468. Remember yesterday we were talking about landfills? Uh-huh. And the rats and the rodents and it was the patient zero for hantavirus for the now two people in Maryland and one in Virginia that are running around touching everybody. Elliot, the Carroll County, Maryland landfill has 14 bald eagles. The woman said there's a lot of good eating, so they are sticking around, but they also bring in cats to help. So it was like some of them are done, but there's always a million birds there.
1: Yeah.
0: 14 bald eagles at the Carroll County landfill. That's amazing.
2: Every landfill, and Diane kept painting this picture so beautifully yesterday, that I've driven by, there have been birds.
0: Oh, a lot of them.
2: They weren't majestic bald eagles.
1: No.
0: No, they're like street rats.
1: Bad seagulls. Seagulls are
0: pigeons.
1: Yeah.
0: Disgusting. And then yesterday we were talking about the guy who breached the perimeter at the airport in
1: Denver. Yeah.
0: And got sucked into, or I'm sorry, gobbled up by the engine. And then we were trying to figure out, was it just bad timing? How do you end up in the engine? Elliot, I used to be a ramp agent at Dulles Airport. If you even get near a turbine engine, it will suck you in. We learned that as part of our training. So those engines, I guess the way that they draw air in, if you're anywhere close, they are sucking you in.
3: It's good to know.
0: And by the way, is the picture that's going around, is that real or is that AI?
3: I don't know what you're talking about.
0: There's a picture that's going around that purportedly, is that the right word?
1: Or purports to be.
0: The engine that the guy got sucked into.
3: Before or after?
1: After.
0: It's after he went through.
3: I don't want to judge this for you.
0: I don't know if it's real.
3: Did you print it out?
0: No.
3: Oh,
0: no.
3: Okay.
0: But I did spend a lot of time looking at it.
1: Yeah.
0: To try to figure out whether it's real or not.
3: I'll stick to giraffes having babies.
1: Ew.
0: I don't know if it's real.
1: Or if it is real and it was completely unrelated to the Denver thing, you know?
0: Wait, what do you mean?
1: Meaning it just could have been another picture
0: of
1: another incident.
0: Right.
1: Yeah.
0: But you can't tell if that's,
1: blood.
0: There's definitely red.
1: Right.
0: But you can't tell if that's body parts and stuff.
1: No.
0: It's not like you see a whole leg.
1: No.
0: It got chummed.

0: but you can't tell. By the way, can I say this? Going back to, so that flight out of Denver was the Frontier flight, right?
1: Mm-hmm.
0: And that the person got gobbled up in the engine. What have I always said that I would do if I had to evacuate a plane like all of those passengers did? As a matter of fact, you two made fun of me.
1: You would never leave your computer back.
0: Absolutely not. I grab my backpack right out of the overhead and I take it with me. And that, by the way, is the right thing to do.
1: All I heard yesterday was how it's a federal offense.
0: Chloe Coons is a mother and a teacher who was sitting in seat 5C for the flight to Los Angeles from Denver that was on the Frontier flight that the guy got gobbled up by the engine. She was one of the only passengers who didn't reach into the overhead for her carry-on luggage. She and her infant daughter, who was sleeping at the time of the crash, were among the few people on the ground who did not have any of their necessities. Since she hadn't heard anything from Frontier Airlines about getting... So she gets off the plane.
1: Right.
0: She leaves everything up in there.
1: She does
0: right?
1: what you're instructed to do.
2: And
1: she,
2: your whole life have been told
0: oh,
2: to
0: yeah.
2: do.
0: You never take anything. What day... What was the date that that happened? Was it Friday?
1: Yeah.
0: What was the date on Friday?
1: Was that the 9th?
0: Right. Now, I will say this.
1: Or no, Friday was the 8th.
0: Right. Inside of her bag in the overhead.
1: Yeah.
0: Her wallet. Baby stuff. She has an infant.
1: Right.
0: Her keys, her wallet, her credit cards, infant formula, like all those things for the baby were in the overhead.
1: Mm-hmm.
0: She went down the slide. They were ushered away. She thinks today she may get her belongings back.
1: And she has nothing. She didn't take her wallet or anything.
0: It was in the overhead in her bag.
1: She took her phone?
0: She has her phone.
1: Okay.
3: So how does that tell us she did the wrong thing?
0: When they rebooked her on another flight to go to LA,
1: mm-hmm.
0: she went to go get on the flight. She's got no ID.
1: Oh, no.
0: She can't get on the flight. She called, so, and they were like, well, we'll put you, you know, like we can get you a room. Well, I don't have a credit card for incidentals.
1: Right.
0: I don't have an ID, so she can't do that. So she called Frontier.
1: Okay. And it's still taking them.
0: And no. What did Frontier tell her?
2: We apologize for the inconvenience, but this is how it works.
0: It is your fault for not bringing your personal belongings with you.
2: What?
0: To be able to get a hotel room.
1: Meaning?
0: Get on a plane.
1: You should, if for whatever reason you're thrust into that situation, obviously you would have your phone in your pocket.
0: Frontier Airlines said it was my fault that I did not take my personal items with me off the emergency slide. I had to fight not to be charged hundreds of dollars for a new flight home once I get my things.
2: I don't think the phone is a guarantee that it's in your pocket. It could be in the bag in front of you. And if it's like urgent,
0: yeah.
2: you're not digging through your bag.
0: Yeah. By the way, you could have your phone in your backpack up in the overhead. Yeah.
1: Didn't in this case, though, the complaint was that people said they had to, like, sit in that smoky cabin for maybe longer than they thought they would while they were getting the slides deployed and everything?
0: Oh, okay, maybe.
1: Yeah.
0: No keys, no wallet, no ID, no diaper bag, no medication. She didn't have her child's car seat.
2: What was the medication?
0: It doesn't say.
2: Oh.
0: Doesn't say. She had to buy a new car seat.
1: Those aren't cheap.
0: And some baby essentials, and she keeps borrowing chargers from people at the airport.
1: Oh, God.
0: Today is the 12th. She may get her stuff back today.
2: Yeah, the incident was at 11:19 p.m. on the 8th, so everything that unfolded during the 9th.
1: Yeah.
0: Yeah.
2: That's the confusion.
0: And by the way, they sent everybody to the hotel for the night. She got there. I can't check in. Mm. I have no ID. I have no credit cards. So what's the lesson? Frontier Airlines said it's your fault for not bringing your stuff. Good on that woman. Good on that woman.
2: I didn't know Frontier so quickly would jump into that spirit role.
1: Yeah.
0: And then what were we, and then I'll grab some calls. What were we talking about yesterday? Oh, it was the girl. Remember the 21-year-old girl who was getting her legs amputated?
1: Oh, yeah. Who has like the weird bend.
0: Her legs
1: in the
0: were
1: joints.
0: Locked and then they started to grow upwards.
2: Megan,
0: exactly. And then how did it come up about keeping, oh, people having funerals for their body parts?
1: Right.
0: Elliot, my tattoo artist got to keep his leg. He brought it home and boiled it. He turned some of it into necklaces and made a needle for tattooing out of it.
1: That's weird.
0: That's very odd.
2: Okay.
0: That is very odd. All right, let me grab a couple of phone calls. Line one. Hi, Elliot, in the morning.
4: Is this me?
0: Yeah, hi. Who's this?
4: This is Billy from Richmond.
0: Yes, sir. What can I do for you?
4: So I'm not going to say the name. Tyler can look it up. If he looks up on Facebook or whatever, it's called Dash Adventures. But a local resident of Richmond died yesterday in an avalanche on Mount McCalla. It's right near Kathmandu. And she was our next door neighbor for like 10 years.
0: Oh, no.
4: When we lived in West Broad Village. And at one point, she was actually married to the VCU athletic director.
0: Tyler just pulled up the picture.
4: Yeah, you guys can say the name since you confirmed the story or whatever if you want to, but I just, you know, like I said, I just wanted to bring it to your attention or whatever. You know, she was a neighbor of ours, like I said, for almost 10 years. And, I mean, we knew her well. We knew her really well. So,
0: is it Shelley?
4: Yes.
0: Yeah.
4: Yes.
0: Yeah. Oh, that's too bad.
4: They got caught in some kind of avalanche or whatever.

0: Hey, so referencing to your thought about the AI of that engine, so that actually was a real picture. It was when everybody was coming out of the downslides off the plane, everybody was videoing and taking pictures. So that picture is actually real. So what you're seeing is damage from the body being sucked in and then basically just ground up human remains that that's actually in that engine.
1: Yeah, the picture's gross. Like, the picture is disgusting.
0: Yeah, there's no getting away from that. When a body goes through a turbine engine like that, it's just think about a meat grinder, and that's basically it's the same outcome. So
1: well, that's like,
0: it is.
1: Did anybody watch the video? Hey, thank you, sir. Did anybody watch the video? And I think it's out of Vietnam, but a guy was working on an industrial grinder. So there's like I think he was doing latex. And so you like shovel the latex into this grinder and it grinds everything up.
2: Yeah.
1: So you're almost like almost like in a bin, and it looks like you have like a rake or a little shovel or something and you move it in. Well, he's dumping it in there and his rake or his shovel got caught and he got pulled into.
2: And you see it on
1: the grinder.
2: They show it.
1: See, okay. Don't hit play yet. So
3: I don't know if I'm ever going to hit play.
1: Here's the bin. Oh, let me switch. Here's the bin where he is. It goes in here.
2: Yeah.
1: And then it gets ground up. Some goes here and then some comes out down the bottom into like this liquid vat,
2: mm-hmm.
1: like the liquids and the solids get there. So he's shoveling here. Go forward. I'll tell you when to stop.
3: Oh, this isn't going to be one of those ones where they stop it for
1: see
3: you?
1: See all the liquid? See all the liquid, but the solids go through?
3: Mm-hmm.
2: Uh-oh.
1: No, he's not falling yet. So
3: he's very casual.
2: Yeah.
1: Well, he knows what he's doing. He's been working there a long time.
2: Does he?
1: Yeah. So you can see he's using like a hoe.
3: Mm-hmm.
2: Oh, no.
1: Okay, you can keep going.
3: I paused it.
1: No, you can keep going. Like, he's not even down in the grinder yet.
3: I don't want to see that part.
2: I don't want to see it.
1: Oh, never mind.
3: Jeez.
1: No, I thought maybe somebody wanted to say I watched it.
2: God.
3: How much death did you look at yesterday?
1: You know what? It's a weird world we live in, isn't it? Here, let me change things up. Can I go to line two? That'll change everything.
2: Just obsessed with Natty.
1: Hi, Ellie in the morning.
4: Butthole.
1: Thank you. Have a good day at school. Thank you, kids.
3: Now write it in cursive.
1: All right, a couple of other things. Well, I don't know why. I don't know why now I'm being... I don't know what my computer is listening to, but now I'm getting force-fed COVID stories like crazy.
3: COVID?
2: Because people are concerned about...
1: Hantavirus.
2: Yes.
1: What's up, Towson? Hantavirus and whether... And it's not going to be the new COVID. It's not. The parents of three children... rescued from a four-year COVID lockdown, the parents have now been jailed for 3 years. There was a German dude and an American woman who were living in Spain, and they had two 10-year-old twins and an 8-year-old. They kept them locked up inside the house for 4 years. They never saw outside. They never went outside. They even in their own yard. And
2: they wouldn't let them go outside in the yard?
1: Nothing. Hmm. Like, they literally locked them in the house. No school, no online school, nothing. For 4 years. And the house was pretty squalid.
3: Mm-hmm.
1: Police found soiled, like, underwear, sanitary towels, tampons just dumped around the house. There was some animal excrement.
2: Oh.
3: So there's more going on than just being afraid of
1: when they
3: COVID.
1: Finally got the kids outside of that. No, but they said the reason that they locked their kids and they live like that is they didn't want anybody to catch COVID. Says right here, 53. Well, the American wife, 48-year-old Melissa Ann Stefan, and her husband, Tyler Molnar.
3: Stop. You said they had three kids. I have two.
1: It said when they released the kids, one of the children knelt down on the grass outside the home and was overcome with emotion when she touched it.
3: Okay, this story is
1: awful. It's horrible. Well, they're going to jail. The parents are going to jail.
3: Watch the rest of that grinder video.
1: As well they should. All right, food news. Couple of food news follow-ups. Do we know anybody that lives...

0: was in Charlotte. Yeah, we got a couple people who call regularly from Charlotte. Charlotte's lucky.
1: What are they?
0: You know what they're getting tried out? You know what they're getting tried out?
2: Hmm.
0: Papa John's drone delivery.
1: Oh.
0: Drone delivery. So there's a couple of areas in Charlotte where Papa John's is now trying having drones deliver your pizza.
2: And how successful has it been so far?
0: I mean, what I'm reading makes it look like it's very successful.
2: I don't know. I've seen some of those drops from like the Walmart drones.
0: Oh, the Walmart drones are funny. Those make me laugh. Those make me laugh. I like when they show you like the landing, like in the parking lot where they take off from.
2: But Walmart says the clips where we drop the goods into a pond, the address has been inputted as a prank.
0: But then, did you see what Pizza Hut's doing overseas?
1: Hmm.
0: Hold on. Get to my note page.
2: I thought you were drooling.
0: Pizza Hut's drinkable pizza.
2: Hmm.
1: Ew.
0: Pizza Hut has announced a limited time drinkable cheese curry pizza. It's a standard Pizza Hut pizza, which I like, but with a lot more gooey cheese on top. And instead of using pizza sauce, they're using curry. And it's so hot and liquidy, you can drink it. They serve it with fries to mop it up. And I love curry.
1: Mm.
2: Even with the description, I'm having trouble.
0: It looks bad.
2: And with the press release, I'm even more lost.
0: Oh, yeah. With that, you're not reading. There's the picture. That looks pretty good.
2: Okay. It's just super, super gooey.
0: Yeah, but there's also curry on it.
2: I mean, it's liquidy. I'll give you that, too.
0: Doesn't come with a straw.
1: Gross.
0: And then did this start today or did it start yesterday?
2: Oh, you can click here to translate the press release.
0: Oh, boo.
2: Well, they didn't translate 700 yen.
0: Applebee's. This is big news. All-you-can-eat deal is back.
1: For?
0: Customers.
1: No, but I mean, like, is it specialty dishes or what do you mean?
0: Yeah, $16. You don't know? Oh, all you can eat boneless wings, riblets, and the double crunch shrimp.
1: There you go.
0: The riblets, remember, has a bone in it.
1: Mm-hmm.
0: But yeah, $16 all you can eat.
2: So, and then it says you get endless fries with it as well?
0: Well, yeah, but isn't that known? Like, that's a given. You get the fries with it. $16, $15.99. And also, you know what they added? So they've got like their Sunny Sipper margarita and stuff like that. Doesn't matter. $6 Long Beach tea.
1: So that's their Long Island?
0: West Coast twist on a classic Long Island made with still gin, which is Dr. Dre and Snoop Dogg's gin, Smirnoff vodka, Bacardi rum, triple sec, lemon sour, and cranberry juice. God,
2: what size is that?
0: Biggie. Yeah, that's good.
2: Like, is that in a pail?
0: Don't you want to try that, though?
2: Oh, my goodness.
0: I mean, listen, a Long Island iced tea is good.
1: Yeah, you forget how good they are.
0: You also forget how bad it wrecks you.
2: That is a pretty big chalice.
0: Oh, yeah. Look at it. That looks good. You get through five or six of those.
2: Five or six?
0: You are hammered.
2: I think they cut you off before you get that many in.
0: If you could sit up. Also, soak it up with some of those riblets.
2: Well, what is that now? What's the Poolio cup? It's meant to look like an above-ground pool?
0: Oh, yeah. Yeah. But that's... Oh, I didn't know they did one. What is the blue drink? What is the blue drink?
1: Like,
0: is that the belly flopping melon margarita?
2: I don't know, but that would make sense with this pool.
0: Yeah, that's cool.
2: Did you see these cups, Diane?
1: No.
0: Yeah, you get the Sunny Sipper margarita. That's the one on the right. And the one on the left is the belly flopping melon margarita. That looks cool. Yeah, that's good. You know what that is? That's an appetizer before I get into my Long Beach iced tea.
2: Seriously, how many ounces?
0: Can we all agree that we're going to have Long Island iced teas this weekend? Like, on the honor system. Do it yourself.
2: Is that at the graduation? Is that sort of the signature drink?
0: No, I don't know what it'll be. Hmm. I have no idea what it'll be.
2: Or is this what you're going to have? What did you say? The sort of frat hangout where you say hello to all the friends.
0: Yeah. Hey, Spinny! Spinny, get me another Long Island iced tea.

0: All right, let's do this. Quick break. We'll come back. Let's do some news. Right after that, I have cash for you. Right after that, brand new Elliot in the Morning promotional announcement. So we'll get into all that next.
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2: Congestion slows northbound 95 between the Bells Road and the Belvedere exit. All clear, 295 at 64. Congestion slows northbound 288 between Midlothian Turnpike and Huguenot Trail. On the side roads, crews on scene of utility problems on Staples Mill at Bremer Boulevard, Church Road at Causeway Drive, collision on Robius Road at Polo Parkway. With traffic, I'm Kevin Casey.
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0: yesterday, opening fire on officers, people, and vehicles before being stopped by police. That's 46-year-old Tyler Brown from Boston, who is still in police custody this morning in the hospital being treated for gunshot wounds. Two other people shot by the suspect are also hospitalized. 12 cars riddled with bullets were able to be towed from the scene yesterday. They're tracking down surveillance video from nearby homes and businesses.
1: Just standing out in the middle of a busy road in Cambridge, right across from Boston.
0: And a total of about 60 shots were fired.
1: Just with some automatic gun, firing away. Thank God an off-duty cop and a former Marine jumped out and just went after the guy, shot him.
2: By the way, we heard from someone whose child works at Lesley University.
1: Are you serious?
0: Yeah. Mm-hmm.
1: Oh, wow.
2: But they were not working yesterday, so they were not on site.
1: Yeah, because we were talking, Cambridge is known, that's like where Harvard, MIT, and I knew there was another school. It's Lesley University, Lesley University.
2: Yeah, my son works there. Luckily, wasn't at the university yesterday.
1: Wow, unbelievable.
0: News out of St. Mary's County over the weekend, there is still an effort to help raise money to support a family who basically lost everything in a fire that happened over the weekend. A Great Mills High School teacher and one of the varsity baseball players were victims in this fire. They are okay. They were able to get out along with some other family members. The pets were able to get out too, two dogs, two cats. But their house is essentially a total loss. Also, seven vehicles. There were a bunch of people that were living in this big multifamily structure.
1: Right.
0: They said seven vehicles. Everybody lost their cars, too.
1: Wow.
0: This morning, I'm just looking at the GoFundMe now. They are hoping to raise $30,000. They are just over $27,000.
1: That's great.
0: Morning.
1: No, that's good.
0: Yeah. Yeah. So thankfully, nobody was hurt. But they're also seeking some clothing donations as well, because these poor people lost everything. Donations can be dropped off tomorrow and Friday between 5 and 6 at the entrance to the Great Mills High School sports fields. So that's a nice way that you can help some people out.
1: Hey, drop off an Elliot in the Morning t-shirt.
0: A Maryland man is now facing serious felony charges after police say he got out of his vehicle and struck a pedestrian in Shirlington this past Friday. It happened about 10 o'clock in the morning. You can see from the traffic cameras, this guy is in the crosswalk walking through when the other person drives through the area. And then I guess the guy who was the pedestrian said something to the person who was driving the vehicle. The person in the vehicle didn't like that, got out, cold cocks the guy and basically knocks him out.
1: At 10 o'clock in the morning.
0: Yeah.
1: Come on, man.
0: Yeah. The suspect drives off. Thankfully, a bunch of people were in the area. They stopped to help him, called EMS. But they were able to track the motorist down about an hour later along 395. 40-year-old man from Landover, Maryland, is now charged with aggravated malicious wounding. They said he could get serious prison time because there are specific parts to this sentence where if the victim is severely injured and is caused to suffer permanent and significant physical impairment, the penalties could be a lot worse.
1: The video's crazy.
0: Yeah.
1: The video's nuts. And so wait, the guy, this is in Shirlington, but the guy's from Maryland.
0: Right.
1: The guy, okay.
0: The guy in the vehicle.
1: Yeah, who gets out.
0: Yeah.
2: So did all the cars that were oncoming traffic, where the victim is just laying
0: in
2: lifeless,
0: the road,
2: did those drivers get out to assist?
0: Yes. Okay. Yeah, and they were the ones who called 911, too. Because here you can see 911 is going to pull up.
1: Wow. Jesus Christ. Yeah.
0: President Trump said yesterday that he would like to temporarily suspend the federal gas tax as prices get worse and worse. They said lifting the gas tax, which is currently 18.4 cents per gallon, would require congressional approval. Meanwhile, an American cruise passenger died in the Bahamas the other day after she reportedly lost control of her mobility scooter and plunged into the water. This happened at Celebration Key, which
1: Where is this? When I hear cruise ship, I start thinking Hanta virus. But this is not the Hanta people.
0: No, this is at the Carnival Cruise Line's Grand Bahama destination, Celebration Key. They said that this woman, people who were there at the time said they think that she may have had a heart attack and sort of involuntarily squeezed the controls, which caused her to go off of the pier.
1: Into the drink?
0: Yeah.
1: Ooh.
0: Yeah. Some people said that she,
1: we know cruise ships are filled with those rascals. Do you remember?
2: You were told that.
1: By the way, Sam leaves for his cruise on Monday.
2: How's he doing?
1: Oh, he's great. He went to the mall. He went to King of Prussia Mall to get a new shirt.
2: Wait, so he's done a complete 180? He was freaking out the other day.
0: Because of Hanta.
1: Yeah, no, but he knows he's not going to get Hanta virus.
0: just normal.

0: virus.
1: He may get Noro, but there's been so much about Hanta where he's like, I'm good. I'm good to go. But yeah, no, he's good. He leaves on Monday. But what? Remember, if you want to get away from all the old people, what did we learn? What was the hack? Was it Lauren Ricketts who gave us the hack?
0: No,
1: from Channel 4?
0: She gave us El Diablo.
1: Oh, that's right. Who gave us the travel hack? That if you cruise out of Puerto Rico because all the old people can't get to Puerto Rico to board the ship.
0: Oh, yeah. Who told us that?
1: I thought it was Lauren Ricketts. Who? Oh, that's right. Danny from Cugini's. That's my weatherman. Mm. Yeah, Danny from Cugini's. Anyway, I hope she's okay.
2: No,
0: she died, Elliot.
1: Oh, I'm sorry. I missed that part of the story.
0: Yeah, the part where she drove off the pier and hit her head on the hull?
2: Yeah.
1: Okay, well, you could drive off a pier and live. But in this case, unfortunately, she didn't. All right, let's move on.
2: Hey, speaking of travel, according to AAA, they think 45 million Americans are going to travel at least 50 miles away from home this upcoming Memorial Day weekend, which is the unofficial kickoff to the summer travel season. So they said that'll be between May 21st and the 25th. So the 25th is Memorial Day Monday, but you're going to have people that are going to start bugging out of town on Thursday. They say Thursday is actually going to be the worst travel day. 39 million people will be driving, so the rest of those 8 or so million are going to be taking their airfare trips
1: right
2: this coming Memorial Day weekend. One divorce lawyer says that you should have the tough discussion of a prenup on your third date to avoid things getting awkward when you're planning your wedding.
1: Third date?
2: I know.
1: I don't even know if I'm ready to like keep moving forward. Why am I having a prenup?
2: He said not to finalize agreements, but to assess how potential partners think about money and risk and commitment.
1: Like, third date is sex date. Like, what am I worried about a prenup for?
2: I don't know. They said this is continuing to show that it's not only a wealthy person only thing.
1: I say everybody should have a prenup.
2: To have a prenup. I feel like you've said that before,
1: yeah.
2: Right?
1: No, they say that you always think it's for rich people, but everybody should have a prenup and everybody should be on GLPs.
2: lawyers emphasize that successful marriages require uncomfortable conversations, which would make that a prenup discussion would be very valuable for your relationship. Even if you are early in,
1: sure,
2: and are only on your third date. Something you might want to watch on Netflix today, Marty, Life is Short, that Martin Short documentary.
1: Oh, yes, yes, yes.
2: I can't wait to see that.
1: But was this done before
2: his daughter died?
1: Yeah.
2: Yeah.
1: Oh, okay.
2: Yeah.
1: Okay.
2: I know when he was doing press for it over the last couple of days.
1: He did talk
2: about her passing. Sports 6-time Olympic gold medalist Ryan Lochte has joined the swimming staff at Missouri State, where he will work with the men's and women's programs as an assistant to the head coach.
3: Yeah.
2: 41 now. He said, swimming gave me structure, purpose, and a platform to grow, not just as an athlete, but as a person. We knew the NFL schedule is still going to be coming out on Thursday, but some of the new information that has trickled out over the last day or so. The week one Sunday night game will have the Giants taking on the Cowboys on NBC, and then the Cowboys will play the Eagles on Thanksgiving. Also, the Bills will play their first home game in their new stadium week two when they play the Lions. That'll be Thursday night football.
1: Wait, hold on one second. This season's first Monday night football game, September 14th. Will be the Denver Broncos and the Kansas City Chiefs. What do you mean that hasn't been decided where they're going to play? Oh, who's going to be the home team? But we just know the week one Monday night game is Kansas City against Denver. That's a good rivalry. By the way, who is Seattle playing as Super Bowl champs?
0: Oh, yeah.
1: Who did they open the season against?
0: I don't know.
1: I have no idea who they open against.
2: ESPN is also saying that the Steelers and Aaron Rodgers did not meet after all over the weekend. No interaction between the two sides at all. They will start another round of OTAs next week, so no word on whether that meeting is going to be occurring at that time. NHL playoffs, the Avalanche beat the Wild, so they are up 3-1 in that series. Two games on the schedule for tonight, Montreal and Buffalo. Montreal is up 2-1, and the Vegas Golden Knights have the Anaheim Ducks. They are tied up at 2-2. In the NBA, Cleveland beat Detroit to tie that series up at 2-2, and the Oklahoma City Thunder beat the Lakers, so they sweep them 4-0.
1: Right, so that's done.
2: Mm-hmm. One game on the schedule for tonight for the NBA, Spurs and the Timberwolves, with that series tied at 2-2. Also, several people are reporting that the Bucks are making it known that they are open to trade offers for Giannis, coming off the draft lottery and being only 6 weeks to the actual draft. They said they would like to move him for the right price.
1: Hey, also, is there any truth to the rumor?
0: I know exactly what you're going to say.
1: That the Wizards are going to trade away the number one pick because Utah wants that BYU kid.
0: Listen, I get that it is a pretty good draft class. Don't do this. You took advantage of the system. You got the number one pick. Keep the number one pick.
1: But they could get the second pick and a bunch with it.
0: I understand the trade would bring them, reap them the rewards, but...
1: You stick with that kid, the BYU kid.
0: The number one. Even if that's not who you want, just stick with the number one pick.
1: Our plan. We planned to get the first pick. We got the first pick.
0: You're in control. It all worked out. Look at Indiana.
1: They got nothing.
0: You're in control.
1: God, that makes me laugh so hard. That makes me laugh.
2: Baseball, the Nats are in Cincinnati tonight. Also, the Orioles with a win over the Yankees yesterday, 3-2. They will play again tonight at Camden Yards. That's a look at news and sports.
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3: Congestion slows northbound 95 between the Bells Road and the Belvedere exit. All clear, 295 at 64. Congestion slows northbound 288 between Midlothian Turnpike and Huguenot Trail. On the side roads, crews on scene of utility problems on Staples Mill at Bremer Boulevard, Church Road at Causeway Drive, collision on Robius Road at Polo Parkway. With traffic, I'm Kevin Casey.
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0: I don't remember how long ago this came up, but I said I wanted to get them. And we got them in the rear. Elliot in the Morning stickers.
1: Oh, cool. Yeah.
0: Elliot in the Morning stickers. How awesome are they?
1: Very nice.
0: How awesome are they?
2: Out so great.
0: Aren't they fantastic? They look great. They look fantastic. We've never had a sticker.
2: Well, that's not true.
0: Oh, that's true. We had the old Smell My Face stickers. Yes. That's right. That's right. Oh, I totally forgot.
2: Mm-hmm.
0: How about that? They look fantastic, though. They
2: nice.
0: Look really, really good. And you put them on anything. You put them on anything. You put them on a car. You can put them on anything.
2: Water bottle.
1: Laptops.
0: Guitar
2: case.
0: Yes. Yes. I don't have a guitar case, but yeah. Helmets.
1: Deuce right there.
0: Okay, Diane. I don't have a guitar. No, but it's great. Like you say, you want to say bumper sticker, but you don't have to put them on cars. Everybody puts bumper or stickers on whatever they want.
2: Mm-hmm.
0: So there's a couple of ways to get them. Like, it would be cool if it was like, stop by any blah, blah, blah. Well, that we don't have. So here's what we do have, though. You can get them very, very simply. Very, very simply. And I got a box of them. I don't know how many are in there. But if you send us a self-addressed stamped envelope, what is that called? Sassy?
1: S-A-S-E.
0: S-A-S-E? Mm-hmm. Yeah. Send us a self-addressed stamped envelope. And it's got to be a business size envelope.
1: Okay.
0: Like that you would put an 8.5 by 11 piece of paper in.
2: Yeah, there's some size to these stickers.
0: Yeah. Mm-hmm. I mean, they're not huge. They're not huge.
1: But they'll fit in that envelope.
0: Oh, yeah. Yeah. I even measured.
2: He doesn't want to have to bend your sticker.
1: Right.
2: That's what he's saying.
0: Yeah. No. Because like those little envelopes, yeah. You don't want to bend it in half. Do you know how stupid that'll look? Yeah. So a regular size envelope. Is that what it's called?
2: Well,
0: it's
2: business.
0: Yeah.
2: I think number 10, if we're to get technical from my days at the station stop.
0: Oh, just whatever you would put an 8.5 by 11 piece of paper in. You know, when you fold it
1: just
0: in
1: fold
0: three.
1: It through, yeah.
0: One of those.
2: Yes. And number 10 is the standard U.S. commercial business size envelope.
0: Okay. So send me a self-addressed stamped envelope. We should post the address somewhere.
2: I'm doing that right now.
0: Okay. Very good. Like, I know where we are. I don't know the zip code here. Anyway, 20852.
2: Mm-hmm.
0: Yeah. Anyway, send us a self-addressed stamped envelope, and we'll send you a sticker back.
1: Easy.
0: Very, very simple. Very, very simple.
2: Mm-hmm.
0: Now, if you can't wait, here's the other thing that we will do. On Thursday, so today's Tuesday, not tomorrow, but Thursday, starting at 7 a.m., you can come to the radio station. Out in front of the building on Rockville Pike, there's like that little curvy driveway.
2: Mm-hmm.
0: I know Casey from the pit will be down there. And she's bringing a couple of people down. I like Pierre. I don't know who's going down. Anyway, but there'll be people from the pit down there. You come by, they'll give you a sticker. Again, you put it on your car. Mm-hmm. You put it on your computer. You put it on your travel mug. I don't care. Your helmet. I don't care where you put it. But if you come by the radio station on Thursday, if you don't want to send the envelope in, whatever, that's fine. Come by on Thursday, starting at 7. And Casey will be down there. She's very nice. And she will make sure that you get a sticker. Or you can mail us a number 10 self-addressed stamped envelope. And you'll be able to, we'll stick one in an envelope and we'll mail it back to you.
2: Can people start sending those in today?
0: I don't know why you wouldn't.
2: I agree.
0: Yeah. Yeah. I mean, if you have one, how did they mail it to us? Oh, in their envelope.
1: In an envelope.
2: You've never done this
1: to us.
0: I've never done a self-addressed stamped
1: envelope.
0: Really?
2: How did you get the pamphlet from Dr. Art Uline? Who inspired us to do this?
0: That is true. We were trying to figure out. I don't like, because what I wanted to do was send somebody out with stickers.
1: Right.
0: But I was like, Not where, but it's going to be like, I have to send them here and there and there and there. And then Dr. Art Uline was like, we had them send a self-addressed stamped envelope. We were like, bingo. So yes. So you send us one. So you use an envelope to send us a self-addressed stamped envelope, and then we send it back.
2: Yeah. So
0: you're going to have to fold your envelope to get it in your envelope.
2: For the cost of two stamps, you're getting this brand new sticker.

0: Yes.
1: From someone who
0: had to... And if you use a forever stamp, you're good.
1: I had to replace a sticker for Mother's Day that was peeling off the back of someone's car, and it cost me $12.
0: Are you serious?
1: To have it both purchased and sent to me.
0: By the way, I'm sorry. Can I say this? Like, Tyler has one on his laptop.
1: Yes.
0: That looks good. That looks really good.
1: Yeah, it looks slick. It did a nice job.
0: That looks nice.
1: And you can see the assortment of spots that Elliot listed off. You are allowed to put them wherever you want. Elliot has a finite list of locations he wants you to put them.
0: No, like, I'd love them on a car. I'd love them on a backpack.
1: Yeah. I mean, the backpack might be a little tougher with the material.
2: Yeah.
0: Yes.
1: But if you have, like, a harder pack, some people prefer that.
0: Yes, you can put them on there. It's not going to fit on a phone case.
2: No, it's a little too long.
0: It's too big, unless you got a really long phone. But it's not going to fit on a phone case.
1: But tablet, no problem.
2: Yeah, tablet.
0: Tablet, easy. Computer, easy. Mm-hmm. Travel mug, easy. Car, obviously.
1: Yeah, one of the example pictures is an Owala water bottle.
0: I like it on a car. I like it on a car because other people see it.
1: You got to honk them down if you see it.
0: Then. Amen. Oh, we got to have our own wave. But anyway, they did come out awesome. I love what they look like.
1: I was nervous because there's a lot of shape to the sticker, but they nailed it. They did it perfectly.
0: Yeah, no, it looks good. It looks good. I'll put that on the car.
1: This isn't just a square. If you are not online and can't see it on X, Facebook, or Instagram, it's not a square. It's not a rectangle.
0: It's the logo.
1: It is the logo sticker shape.
0: Yeah. It's beautiful. Mm-hmm. It really came out nice. That'll be good.
1: And I think, and you correct me if I'm wrong, was it Haley who said, let's do the actual shape?
0: With a lot of my direction.
2: Oh. Yes. Okay. Give credit where credit's due.
1: We didn't know that was possible.
0: No, we thought it had to be a rectangle. Yeah. Well, a rectangle.
2: Yeah.
0: And then Haley was like, no, let's just do it that way. Mm-hmm. And I was like, Haley, have you thought about doing it this way? And she was like, yeah, let's do that.
1: If it was also Dustin, my apologies. But I thought Haley was in charge of that.
0: Dustin doesn't know. Yeah. The So anyway.
1: Dustin doesn't know we got stickers.
0: Dustin had sent me a text yesterday and said, hey, what are you announcing? So I told him. And I told him he had stickers.
1: But yeah. Casey knows that she's going to be down there Thursday morning.
0: Oh, she's very excited.
1: Okay.
2: Oh, good.
0: Very excited.
1: She loves meeting listeners.
0: She loves meeting listeners, also potentials. So, yeah, no, it's great.
1: Why would you say something like that? She's a professional.
0: Yeah, she is. But she's interacting.
1: But I'm not.
0: So anyway, two ways to get your stickers. Number one, self-addressed stamped envelope to our address. Where's the address posted? Is it online?
1: Yeah, yeah.
0: Because I don't have to say it every time.
1: It's the same address
2: that we've had for years.
0: No, I know. But I just don't, every time I mention like stickers, I don't want to have to go, 1801 Rockville Pike.
1: The point is, I don't want people to think there's a separate like P.O. box for the sticker giveaway.
0: No, just send it to the radio station.
1: Yes.
0: Just send it to EITM, fourth floor. Yeah,
1: yes, fourth floor is on there as well.
0: But fourth floor. Yeah, they know. And then we'll mail it back, the sticker.
1: So like in the comments, Brian, underneath the Facebook picture.
0: What, he doesn't understand?
1: Please post the station address. It is
0: in there.
1: The text. Well, don't yell at them, Casey.
0: Well, why would you ask? You had to click on the thing to respond. It's right there.
1: Elliot.
0: Well, it is.
1: Okay. People are excited. Maybe they looked right at the pictures and didn't read.
0: So anyway.
1: You prefer to look at photos and not read.
0: Do it all the time.
1: First part of every book you read, right in the center.
0: So you can either send us a self-addressed stamped envelope and we will mail it back. And we're not waiting on them to come in. They're in the office. There are a lot of them too. Or come by the radio station on Thursday, not tomorrow, day after tomorrow, starting at
2: 7 a.m.
0: Thank you, Diane. And yes, they'll give you stickers in that little drive-through part of the building. Should be good. I look forward to it.
1: I would not look forward to Dustin's arrival this morning.
0: Why is that?
1: He sent a,
0: Here we go. Here's the rain on the parade.
2: Does he want the credit?

0: from Haley?
1: He just sent a Bitmoji
2: of
1: him with the smoke coming out of his nose.
2: What is he upset about?
1: Maybe he did have more of a say in this than you think.
2: What part? Well, I don't understand why he's got smoke coming out of his nose. What, does he want a sticker? Tell him to send me a self-addressed stamped envelope. I'll mail him one right back.
1: Yeah, no, he's steaming about something.
2: Oh, does he want to go outside with Kate? You know what? Rare opportunity to meet Dustin.
1: I heard that you were able to meet him quite a bit in Richmond at that strip club.
2: Oh, that's right. Join Dustin for disgusting night.
1: And I've been corrected. It's not a Bitmoji. It's a Memoji.
2: Oh.
1: Because it's Apple.
2: Oh, thank you.
0: Yeah. Wait, that's important.
2: Wait, I don't understand. But I don't understand what he's mad about. Does he want to help hand out stickers tomorrow?
1: Is it because you implied he didn't know what the announcement was?
2: He didn't. He sent me a text yesterday and said, what's the promotional announcement? And I texted him back.
1: So how do you make this better?
2: What do you want me to do, lie? Oh, you know what? From the beginning, Dustin has been on my ass about getting stickers. Yeah, I don't know. I have no idea what he's mad about. Okay. Leave it to him to be angry.
1: Okay. Pushing Dustin aside.
2: Amen.
1: No.
2: Oh.
1: People are just, right now, they're emailing and sending in their address.
0: No.
1: That's not how it works.
2: No.
1: Are self-addressed stamp envelopes kind of a thing from yesteryear a little bit?
2: Ask Dr. Yulene.
0: I think it's been a while.
2: Yeah, no, don't just send me your address and think that I'm going to pay for stamps. I'm already paying for the stickers.
1: But this is the way you can get the hard copy of like contest rules. Can't you? Isn't this how people send in to get those?
2: Yes, and nobody's done that.
0: Nobody's ever done that.
2: Since John Bell and Lou Walton.
1: It's in all of the official contest rules.
0: Right, yeah. But nobody ever does it.
1: Oh.
2: No. And when somebody does, they'll have to create those rules.
0: And then everybody in the office laughs about it.
2: Yeah. Anyway, no, don't just send me your address. You won't get one. Self-addressed stamped envelope. You may be right. People may not know what that is.
1: Within another envelope, you send a business size envelope with your address already on it and a stamp.
2: Right.
0: There's the instructions right there.
2: Thank you. A number 10.
1: Mm-hmm. Now, I will say people are also saying they look great.
2: Yeah, they do. They look fantastic.
1: So here's my address.
2: So two ways to get them, right? Two ways to get them. And I'll remind you. Number one, you can send us a self-addressed stamped envelope to the radio station. The address is online. Facebook, X, Instagram, the address is online. Send us a self-addressed stamped envelope. Or on Thursday, if you don't want to wait, that's fine. You can come by the radio station. Casey and Dustin will be downstairs. And you can pick up a sticker that way. And again, I don't know if there'll be 100 people here tomorrow. I don't know if there'll be...
1: No.
0: Not
1: Thursday.
0: Tomorrow.
2: Thursday. Yeah. See, I'm already thinking ahead. Mm-hmm. I don't know if there'll be 100 people, 2 people, or 1 million people. I have no idea.
1: Brian says, read the text.
2: What text?
1: Where it explains it all.
2: Oh.
1: You yelled at him for not seeing the address.
2: I did read the text.
1: No, you said it was tomorrow.
2: Whatever, I'm thinking ahead. Is that Dustin? No, the pizza's here. So yeah, I don't know how many people there will be on Thursday. There may only be 2 people. Think of all the time you'll get to talk to Dustin and Casey. I'm so glad I knew he was upset that he wasn't asked to be a part of it. Has he texted again?
1: He has, actually.
2: What'd he say?
1: I help procure the stickers.
2: Then why'd you ask me what we were doing? That's what he's upset about? You know what? He can tell everybody he helped procure them Thursday morning at 7. Will you ask him, will he be here Thursday? The listeners, so many people remember him from Paper Moon. They'd love to be able to see him again. Can I go to line 2? That's a fair question. Hi, Elliot in the morning.
3: Hey, Elliot. If we want to go down there on Thursday, how long are you going to be there? 7 till what?
2: I don't know. Let's say like 9 or 10, somewhere around there.
3: All right.
2: Yeah. Why? What are you doing?
3: I'll be able to get down. Well, I'm a truck driver, so I mean, I'm generally working long hours. So I don't know if I can get down there that early.
2: Right. I understand.
0: Well,
2: yeah.
0: You know, there's another way.
2: Yes. Have you thought about sending a self-addressed stamped envelope?
3: Oh, yeah. That's probably what I'll do. But if you were going to be out there until, like, I don't know, 3 o'clock or 4 o'clock, maybe.
2: Oh, no. I don't think Dustin wants to be out there all day.
0: I know.
3: That sounds like what he's probably angry about.
2: All right, dude. Yeah, send a, if you can't, let's say like 7 to 9. Listen, if there's a line all the way down Rockville Pike, they're not going to just walk away. I'm not expecting that to be the case. But, yeah, so if you're not going to be there till like 3 or 4, I would do the self-addressed stamped envelope, okay? Thank you, Dr. Euline.
3: All right, cool.
2: Very good. Very good. Thank you. All right, so we're all good?
1: Mm-hmm.
2: I'll remind you. You know what my fear is? Mm. Dustin has so much fun handing out stickers. He's like, send me out every so often to hand out stickers.
1: Oh, to do like a sticker stop.
2: Yeah, I may do that. I may send Dustin to do a sticker stop at Paper Moon.
1: Very full circle. Like a moon.
2: All right, so let's focus on right now and on Thursday. Self-addressed stamped envelope. Send it to the radio station. The address is posted online. Facebook, X, Instagram, it's all there. You send us a self-addressed stamped envelope. We'll send you the sticker back. The stickers came out great. Thank you so much to Haley, and I guess Dustin procured them. I don't know. But you will get a sticker. If you can make it by the radio station on Thursday and you just want to grab one, feel free. There's a little circular drive in front of the radio station. Just pull up in there. Casey will be down there. Dustin will be down there. And we'll have stickers for you there as well. It's on Rockville Pike in Rockville. So plan accordingly. We'll do it at 7 and then go till, I don't know, 9, 9:30, somewhere around there. Yes, Tyler.
1: Dave already has both envelopes ready to go.
2: Oh,
0: all right.
2: Dude, that's awesome. That's awesome.
0: Oh, Dave.
2: Just remember, make sure the one that I'm mailing back in is a size 10 because I don't want to bend and mush up the sticker.
1: Yeah, business size.
2: Business size envelope, please. That you would put an 8.5 by 11, a copy piece of paper in, mm-hmm. please. All the info you need, Facebook, X, Instagram, at EITM Online. All right, give me a quick break. We'll come back. I know exactly where we're going. Give me a quick break. It's Elliot in the Morning.
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0: the fastest growing STD out there, and that how it is I don't want to say taken over, but it's exploding. Would I be able to find someone who either has or has had syphilis? Do you get rid of syphilis, or is it like herpes?
1: It's curable, right? Yeah.
0: Oh, so you can get rid of it.
1: Mm-hmm.
0: I know very little about syphilis. Syphilis used to be the big taboo one.
2: You just said that a couple weeks ago.
0: Right. It used to be like, oh, no.
2: You said you still feel that way.
0: Because you don't run into it as much. You don't run into it as much. But all of the stories are about how it's surging and it's surging and it's surging.
1: Do they point as to why?
0: Yes, because people with syphilis are having sex.
1: Okay.
0: So,
1: I didn't know if there was any other obvious reason.
0: Is syphilis, let me give the number. 86, and you don't have to give your name. That's okay. Like, but don't be upset. You can get rid of it. 866 to Elliot. 866-235-5468. Kristen, will you see if you can find me either A, somebody who has syphilis, somebody who had syphilis, or I guess somebody who knows somebody with syphilis. I'll even take that as syphilis once removed. 866 to Elliot. 866-235-5468. Can I ask my first question about syphilis?
2: All right.
0: What are I don't even know what the symptoms are. Like, you always hear, like, for herpes or gonorrhea, like, burns to piss.
1: There's a sore.
0: So you can see blemish?
1: Yes.
0: Does it look like a herpes outbreak or no? Would I confuse it?
1: I think some people could, yeah. The first symptom is a small sore called a chancre. Often painless. It appears on the spot where the bacteria entered your body. They said the chancre often forms about 3 weeks after you come into contact with the bacteria. They said many times people won't even notice it because it's usually painless, or it could be hidden, and then it'll heal on its own like 3 to 6 weeks.
0: So it'll go away on its own? So mm-hmm. You don't even have to medicate for syphilis?
2: No, you have to treat it.
1: Yeah.
2: Because it isn't syphilis.
0: Well, Diane said it'll go away. Oh, the chancre.
1: Yes.
2: Syphilis is also one of the STDs that almost makes you feel like you just have a cold.
1: You're tired, yeah.
2: So you could have flu-like symptoms.
1: Mm-hmm.
2: Which
0: can we call it cold-like symptoms?
2: A lot of people don't think about that at all when
1: they're just like,
2: STIs,
1: it's probably allergies.
2: Yeah,
1: I got
2: exactly.
1: Nothing.
2: Yeah, seasonal allergies right now, my God. Everyone has syphilis.
1: Yeah.
0: So you would just think it's that?
1: Mm-hmm.
2: Syphilis? Or the allergies?
0: You would have allergies.
2: Yes, yeah.
1: If you aren't treated, it moves from a secondary stage to a latent stage, which is also called a hidden stage because you may have no symptoms. That can last for years. But without treatment, it could lead to some major health problems.
0: Well, that gets you to, what is the old, who died of syphilis because it got in the brain?
1: Is it Napoleon? Why do I think that? Or am I thinking?
0: It's an old world leader.
1: Was that who it was?
0: It could be. But yeah, there's always...
1: Wasn't Al Capone in that?
2: Al Capone definitely gets linked to syphilis.
1: Okay.
2: I don't know who the historic figure is, other than Al.
0: I always thought, there was somebody. But in any case, it can cause real problems.
1: Mm-hmm. Untreated syphilis can affect the brain, spinal cord, eyes, and other body parts, which could cause serious or life-threatening health problems.
0: And then the one other question, and then I'll tell you why I even bring this up. If you don't treat herpes... Can it mess you? Can it have serious health consequences?
1: I don't know.
2: For herpes?
0: Yeah.
2: Hmm.
0: Or does it just go in and out?
2: I'm not sure. I'm with Diane.
1: Let's see. This says it can lead to encephalitis or meningitis.
0: Herpes can?
1: It sounds like it's rare, though. I mean, there's the recurrent... outbreaks, weakened immune system, but it sounds like the complications are a little bit rare.
0: Gotcha.
2: But the symptoms of herpes outbreak, like it just gets
1: they
2: worse
1: just comes,
2: and worse?
1: It comes back. I don't know if it gets worse.
0: It doesn't get better.
1: Well, because it's not treatable.
0: Can I go to two quick and then one? Let me go to two. Hi, Elliot. Good morning.
3: Elliot.
0: Yes, sir.
3: Hitler had

0: actually attacks your brain if you don't treat it.
1: Right.
0: It can make you go nuts.
1: And so Hitler had is he the one who gets
2: instead of Napoleon?
3: It says it's never been proven.
1: Oh, it's never been proven. But let's go with it.
2: Yeah.
1: Let's go with it. All right, very good. Thank you. Can I go to line one? Here we go. Hi, Elliot, in the morning.
4: Good morning, Elliot. How are you?
1: I am doing well. Are we using a name or no?
4: No, just for confidentiality. I'm a nurse in Richmond at health department. And we still see the chlamydia and gonorrheas, but syphilis is far and away what we see the most.
2: Oh.
1: Why has it taken off? Why has syphilis become so popular?
4: So I think part of it is just people are more mobile and they're traveling and it's easy to like go up to DC for a weekend. And I'm not saying like that as a negative on DC, but and to go to places that have larger populations, and it's very transmissible. We see people from teens all the way up to their 70s.
1: And you can get it anally, orally, or vaginally.
4: You know what? That's a really good question. I know for women, it's vaginally. I don't think it can be transmitted because we just do chlamydia and gonorrhea, anal testing and oral testing. But there is treatment, bicillin. So it's a penicillin derivative. And it's 2.4 million units of medicine.
1: Right.
2: That sounds like a lot.
1: Is that a lot? Would I be shocked at how little that is?
4: No, it's a lot.
1: Oh.
4: We don't typically show the syringes with the medicine to our patients who are about to be injected because it does, you know, it freaks some people out a little bit.
1: Right. Well, you know what else should freak you out? Not treating syphilis.
4: Well, that's true. That's true. And it is bad. And if you have it and don't know you have it because you've never had a rash on your hands or on your face or on your neck, and if you've if you go to give plasma, that's where we're finding a lot of cases now. You go to give plasma, you know, to get a little bit of extra money. And just like when you give blood, they test it for STIs.
1: Right.
4: And then lo and behold, you know, 50-year-old person who's been married for 25, 30 years comes back with a syphilis diagnosis.
2: Wow.
4: Which can be, you know, super scary and hard on relationships sometimes.
1: I was going to say, scary. How about my yelling? I'm sorry, Jackie. What?
4: Right. Yeah, I think it would probably go something like that. But we do a really good thing here. We have disease intervention specialists. So if you come in and we treat you here, then your next step is usually to speak with one of these specialists. So they ask you, you know, do you think you know from whom you got it, et cetera. And then if people are kind enough to give an example or two, then our specialists reach out to those people and just let them know they may be a possible contact.
1: Right.
4: We don't share the name or contact number of the information of the person we've treated.
1: Smart.
4: Yeah. And so then they're able to come in. We do run a blood test. That's the only way to test it. We do run a blood test, and depending on what their, it's called a titer, what their titer is, that will determine if they need one or if they need three. And three are given over the course of 3 weeks. So let's say you
1: doses,
4: come on a Wednesday.
1: Those shots is what you're talking about.
4: Yes.
1: One of those shots.
4: Yeah.
1: Because they were saying
4: mm-hmm.
1: in the last 4 or 5 years, syphilis cases have jumped 80%. Like they are,
4: yes.
1: Like they are really blowing up.
4: Mm-hmm. That is very true. I saw this number somewhere, I don't know, a year or so ago, like an increase of 590% in certain pockets of the United States.
2: Wow.
4: Which is huge. So we have a code for syphilis, and when we print out our schedules, you can see what people are coming for. And like, yeah, you still do see chlamydia and gonorrhea, like I said. We treat that here on the spot. But we also treat syphilis here on the spot. So if you think you have it, if someone has told you, you know, you may be a contact, but you're scared to come in, you know, I encourage you to go to your health
1: department. Oh, yeah, don't be scared. Hey, can I ask you
4: it's
1: this?
4: Free.

0: I'm sorry, it's free?
1: Yes. If you're a contact, it is free. If you have insurance and you want us to bill your insurance, we're happy to do that. But all the testing, we do chlamydia, gonorrhea, syphilis, and HIV for free.
0: Good for you. Hey, one other thing. So I was reading this this story out of, the research was done out of New Orleans. It may be Tulane. It may not be. But the research was done. Have you heard this? Researchers have found, and so they followed patients around, both men and women, and they followed patients around, and it came back. Patients diagnosed with syphilis face sharply higher risks of heart attack, stroke, and dangerous swelling or tearing around the aorta. Have you heard that?
1: Absolutely. Syphilis can affect every system of our body, our respiratory system, digestive system, et cetera. So, if we see someone in their 50s, like one of the questions we ask is, have you noticed a change in your vision? Has it become more blurry? But, they don't really think much of it. If they get a rash, they think, I've been out gardening or been on a hike and it's poison ivy. But in fact, getting blurry vision is, especially as you get older, is a big symptom. So is the rash. But some people have no symptoms and are surprised to hear they have it.
0: And then they were saying, so now they're trying to figure out. So they were saying that because they've done this research and they know that it can lead to heart attacks, strokes, and stuff like that. So now you got a chicken and the egg. So they want doctors, if somebody comes in and they go, like, they're being treated for, like, they had a mild stroke, they had a mild heart attack, whatever it is, that they're doing these things, is normally you wouldn't go in, and maybe you know better than I do, normally they wouldn't go in and go, hey, they had a stroke, they had a heart attack, let's check Granny and see if she's got syphilis.
2: Right. Yeah.
0: But now, because they can see the link, now they're going to start, or they're encouraging to start looking in and going, hey, what caused this stroke? What caused this heart attack? What caused this tear? And so now they would kind of want to go backwards and go like, oh, well, remember that one time you had anal sex and now you got the syphilis. It's also causing that problem.
1: Sure. That makes sense, especially as people get older. But I think just getting a really good history on your patient when you lay eyes on your patient is important. So maybe, doctors, PAs, NPs can start asking, like a sex history questionnaire sort of thing, like we do here, but not as in-depth maybe, and find a gentle way to do that, especially if it is Granny in the emergency department. And just, find out about that. And if she's too embarrassed to talk about it in front of her kids, if, her kids are there with them, then they can just step out and have an honest conversation. If they do mention, when they were younger, maybe they had a few partners, et cetera, then it's super cheap to draw a lab and run it.
0: And get it figured out. Excellent. Yep. Doctor, you've been very helpful.
1: Thank you. Welcome back, Diane. We missed you.
2: Thank you.
0: Thank you very much. I appreciate it.
1: Okay.
0: Thank you.
1: Sure. Uh-huh.
0: Wow.
3: Now, what is... We just got a DM that says, I am a... infusion nurse, we see neurosyphilis all the time.
0: Well, that's going to be syphilis of the neurons.
3: Is that, so it's the brain specifically just attacking the brain?
0: Well, I mean, somebody else, I have to dig a little deeper into that.
3: But is it caused by...
0: by, like, sex syphilis?
3: The infection, yeah, the STI, and then it goes straight to the head?
0: I'm guessing yes, but I don't know. Huh. I didn't know it causes strokes.
3: And it was confirmed by another listener that it is orally, vaginally, and anally.
0: Yeah, I thought I knew that.
3: Well, we've also talked about it, how newborns can get it...
2: from their mom?
3: From the mom.
2: Yeah.
0: You can get syphilis from your mom?
3: There's prenatal testing.
0: Because I know, like, if you've got, like, if you're delivering and you've got, like a herpes sore on your cooter.
2: Yeah.
0: What is that? The labia. That's what it's called, Diane.
2: Okay.
0: But when the baby comes out, as the labia kind of drips across the kid's face.
3: Oh, my God.
0: It's like going through a car wash.
3: You know what? I don't want a sticker.
0: But the, no, but it's like this. And you can see, look, Diane, my pinkies are my labia.
3: I see. Show me on the giraffe.
0: It comes right through, and now it's rubbing. The labias are rubbing against my eyes, and I got herpes in my eye. You can get syphilis like that too?
3: So that would be congenital syphilis.
2: Yeah.
0: Right.
3: And it can be.
0: But that you're not getting from here, here, or here. Well, I guess from here, maybe. If I was yawning as I passed through the labia.
4: So tired of this.
3: But that can be childbirth itself, but also, as we've heard in the past, the pregnancy. It doesn't have to be through what you just described.
2: Yeah. Right. I say even through breastfeeding, too, possibly.
0: You can get syphilis through that?
2: That's what it says. Sometimes.
0: Dude, if you have syphilis, you should get that fixed.
3: But like she said, if you didn't have the rash, many people...
0: You had no idea.
3: Have no idea.
2: Yeah.
0: You could think... I got it from Tyler and I just sneezed it out. No, you could think...
3: Not on your pizza.
0: But you could think you just... Like she said, I was hiking, yeah. I got heat rash. So the rash and the chancres, mm-hmm. that just doesn't get on your gonads. It could be on your leg.
2: They said it's usually at the site where the bacteria, you come into contact with it. So,
0: well, I wasn't rubbing poison ivy on my ball sack.
2: Typically, genitals or mouth. So.
3: But if you saw something, I'm with Elliot in the caller. If you saw something on the soles of your feet, are you thinking,
2: no.
3: Well, this is sexually transmitted.
0: No. If I saw it on my butthole, I would.
2: Me too.
0: Am I going to line two? Thank you. Hi, Elliot in the morning.
5: Hey, is this me?
0: Oh, yeah, but one more second. But like when she said, like they treat at the where that doctor worked, they treat chlamydia, gonorrhea, and syphilis, right?
2: Uh-huh.
0: I feel like more people have syphilis than gonorrhea. Isn't chlamydia just the clap, or is that crabs?
3: The clap is gonorrhea.
2: Yeah.
0: Oh, clap's gonorrhea. Crabs, if you have crabs, you just set your pubic hair on fire and watch them run.
2: Easy peasy.
0: What is the, but don't you feel like more people have, like, do you know anybody that has gonorrhea?
2: No.
0: Like, I had a couple of friends in high school that had gonorrhea.
2: I don't think I ever knew.
0: In high school?
2: No.
0: You didn't have any friends that had STDs?
2: Mm-mm.
0: Oh, they got nicknamed.
3: But so you
0: I think my friend Denise had gonorrhea in high school.
3: But you're talking about the rates of syphilis
0: have gone way up.
3: Spiking.
0: Yes.
3: Does that mean the cases are close to the others?
0: I bet if you ranked them, herpes far and away number one.
2: Most common.
0: Yeah, for just population that has it.
2: Mm-hmm.
0: And forget HPV. You know I don't count that.
2: Okay.
0: Herpes number one. I'm going to say that syphilis is two, chlamydia three, gonorrhea four. Yes, sir. What can I do for you? Hello?
5: So, one of the other... Hey, can you hear me?
0: Yeah, I gotcha.
5: Okay, sweet. So one of the other historical who this may or may not be a myth was Henry VIII. Modern historians said that it's, not necessarily true, but if you go to the Tower of London where he has all of his ceremonial... armor and stuff, his cod piece is one of the largest cod pieces in history. It's massive. You should Google it. It's hilarious.
0: Now, was it so big because he had syphilis or just Henry VIII had a great big peen?
5: That's a fantastic question. I think he would like to think he had a great big peen. He was
0: wow, by the way, hey, by the way, Tyler pulled up a picture. You ain't lying, dude.
2: You're so funny.
0: Wow.
5: Oh, man.
0: Wow. Look,
5: it almost poked me in the eye when I was out there.
0: Look at that. You know how, like, there's always, and I don't know which one it is, but, like, how there's a statue at the Vatican. I think it's a former pope where everybody touches the foot for good luck.
2: Yeah, you rub
0: it. So the foot's gotten down to the size of like a little nub. How are people not rubbing Henry VIII's codpiece for good luck? Oh, my God. That thing is out there, bro. Wow.
5: Yeah, you're welcome.
0: All right, very good. Thank you, sir.
3: So you were a little off with your most prevalent STDs in America.
0: Is herpes still one?
3: I have chlamydia as...
0: Can you just isolate that sentence?
3: As we
0: chlamydia
3: is
0: number
3: season.
0: One?
3: Yes. Now, I'm noticing that this list...
0: I may have to bring back the STD map of money.
3: That list did not have genital herpes. But HPV, chlamydia, and genital herpes along with the trick, we've talked about that before.
0: Right.
3: Account for 98% of STIs. So the concern is...
0: Syphilis is growing.
3: Yes. The speed at which people are being infected.
0: Syphilis is fast.
3: The overall number is not there yet.
0: But it's
3: surging.
0: Yeah. It's making its way.
3: Mm-hmm.
0: In Vegas, we call that it's on the come.
2: Yes.
3: I got it as a baby.
0: I was yawning as I came through the labia.
2: Stop.
0: All right, give me a quick break. It's Elliot in the morning.
6: Usually when this show talks gas, it's being passed. But with everybody wondering what will lower gas prices, how about Elliot in the morning's hundreds a day? Wouldn't it be nice driving into a station and filling up for free? Listen around 7:30, then 9, to basically do just that. Because why should commuting seem like a pay cut? 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
7: Crews on scene of utility problem, pair but skip with road. Watch for collisions on Mechanicsville Turnpike at Cool Lane, Woolridge Road at Midlothian Turnpike, Robius Road at Polo Parkway. Congestion slows westbound 64 from Mechanicsville Turnpike over the Chaco Valley Bridge and out to 95. Congestion northbound Polite Parkway from Midlothian Turnpike to the Chippenham Toll Booth. With traffic, I'm Kevin Casey.
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0: send me a self-addressed stamped envelope, or if you are coming to the station. We're on Rockville Pike. If you go to Facebook, X, Instagram, you will find our address. It's very easy to find. But starting at 7 o'clock on Thursday, you can come by the station or send me a self-addressed stamped envelope. And we will get you a sticker out very, very quickly. But bam, they came out good. They came out really, really nice. Again, if you go to Facebook, X, Instagram, you can get all the information you need. But stickers are here. Stickers are in. Elliot, the morning stickers are in. Okay. I feel a little bit bad. Diane, I didn't know you were going to have fasting blood work today.
1: Why?
0: Well, because this is going to be a little bit food related. This is actually very interesting, though.
1: Okay.
0: And I will tell you this. I could not think of an answer.
2: All right.
0: This is where people are going to have to be smart. Are there any extinct flavors we'll never taste again? That's good. That's good.
2: Okay, that is a thinking person's question.
1: Yeah.
0: Smartest listeners in the world are hearing this right now. Are there any extinct flavors we'll never taste again? I like that. That is so good.
2: And you've had a day to think
1: most
2: about
1: flavors.
2: This?
0: Say again?
1: You've had most flavors.
2: But you said you didn't come up with one and you've thought about it for a day.
0: I've read a couple of them, which I would have never thought of. But everything that I think of, I've had. So I'm like, okay. And by the way, get out
1: so
0: of
1: I was
0: like,
1: thinking, like, is it going to be really obscure? And
0: they're extinct. Well, it's not. Here's no, what it's I'm not going to be: garlic.
1: Okay. Yeah. Well, obviously, but
0: right.
1: I mean,
0: butter,
1: is it going to be something
0: salt,
1: that is kind of niche?
0: Steak. Not when they existed.
1: Yeah.
0: Not when they existed.
2: But is it going to be? Because you hear extinct and you immediately go to like animals.
0: Some of it is animal.
2: But is it going to be like? Well, you know, they used to eat the dodo bird.
0: No.
2: Or are these going to be flavors people that are still walking this earth have had?
0: There is one on here that I have had.
1: Just
2: and
1: one.
2: No one can have it anymore?
0: Although I don't know if I've had a second one on here.
2: That's pretty neat if you were able to at some point experience it.
0: I definitely have.
2: Are you
0: but
2: tell
0: I
2: us?
0: Not yeah. that one, not that one, oh. Because that one you guys are gonna crap all over, be like, oh, no,
1: you don't know.
0: No, I trust me, I know you too. So are some of them are spices,
2: right.
0: or like garlic or things like that,
1: mm-hmm.
0: like a sauce, and some are a protein.
2: Mm-hmm. Were there any? Ooh. Spice cabinet sort of standards that are
0: like chili pepper flakes
2: parents or our grandparents had have gone the way of the dodo bird.
1: Oh yeah, remember butter buds?
0: What is that?
1: I was just telling somebody about this the other day.
0: What is a butter bud?
1: It was like a dried
0: I call country crock my butter bud.
1: Well, they have, I guess it's kind of like Molly McButter. It looks like it comes, it's butter flavored sprinkles. But
0: for ice cream?
1: But no.
0: Oh.
1: No. But butter buds used to be a thing.
0: I've never even heard of them.
1: Kind of disappeared.
0: Didn't
2: that taste, though, you can probably still.
1: Hideous.
2: But you can probably recreate that.
1: Yeah.
0: Wait a minute. Can we hit pause for a second? How am I the only one that's never heard of Butter Buds?
2: Oh, I've never heard of it.
0: Oh, you never have either. No. Oh, so is this gone?
1: It used to be a thing.
0: Butter Buds?
1: Yeah.
2: But butter-flavored granules.
1: Yes.
0: But what did you put it on? Did you put on toast?
1: Baked potatoes.
0: Oh.
1: But I think, like, you've heard of Molly McButter? That's another thing where it's like...
0: She's doing traffic this afternoon.
1: Fat-free...
0: Hi, I'm Molly McButter.
1: Fat-free butter-flavored sprinkles.
0: The...
1: Just use butter.
3: Traffic drone.
0: Wasn't another old one... Was it called white carom?
1: What is that?
0: Wasn't that a spice?
2: I've never heard of it, so I don't know, Elliot.
1: What
2: is it?
1: C-A-R-A-M?
0: I think it's C-A-R-U-M.
1: Oh.
0: Am I right? White talum?
1: Wait,
0: calum?
1: You said carom.
2: You just said carom.
0: Carom. Yeah, white carom.
2: White caraway?

0: That's what, yeah.
1: It comes up?
2: I don't know.
1: It says it is widely used in Europe, North Africa, and the Middle East.
2: Thank you.
0: So it's not extinct.
1: But you can have it.
2: No, no, I'm saying, is it like Butter Buds, though? The only reason I know that, the last time Menino was at my house, he was making something. He's like, hey, you got any white carom? And I said, I don't even know where I'd store it. And he said, it's a spice, stupid. And we opened up the spice thing, and he was like, how do you not have white carom? I was like, Steve, I've never heard of it. I've never cooked with it.
1: What did he use it for?
2: I don't know. We didn't have it.
1: But what did he want to use it for?
2: Oh, he's making some dessert.
1: Oh, this is not savory?
2: Tyler, I don't know. I have no idea.
1: But do you see why Butter Buds, while a fantastic, somehow very real product, is a little bit different than what I was saying? Is there a spice flavor?
2: That's gone.
1: That's gone.
2: But you know what the problem is? I can't tell you because I start thinking, I'm like, okay, dried parsley. Well, we still have that. bay leaves.
1: Okay,
0: which
1: I don't
0: even go through your spice cabinet.
2: Right, which I don't even understand what bay leaves are for. But bay leaves.
1: You don't understand why you put it in, take it out?
0: They're delicious.
2: You think it changes that big pot of pasta sauce?
0: I think so.
2: A lot where you're like,
0: I feel like when
2: this is missing something. Bay leaves to me are stupid.
1: You'll never grab one? I mean, I won't either because it's a waste of money. But if on a cooking show you watch someone use it, it seems important.
2: You know what? We put a can of ragu in there, throw a bay leaf in.
1: Well, what's Diane's favorite like long simmering soup?
2: Fagiola?
0: I'm just talking about putting it in like spaghetti sauce.
1: Oh, you could do that.
2: Oh, does it go like an Italian wedding dress soup or something?
0: It's just wedding soup, isn't it?
2: Pescatoli? Pescarol? I don't know. Somebody will know.
1: Tammy Pescatelli?
2: Anyway, where am I going? Line four? Are there extinct flavors we'll never taste again?
1: I can't believe all the lines are lit up.
0: Yeah.
2: It is fantastic. Line four. Hi, Elliot, in the morning.
3: Hey, how about the original Four Loko?
2: On the list.
0: It is?
2: On the list. Absolutely. No, you know what? And that is one that I've had before. But
0: that's the only one.
2: No, there's one more. But that is one, the original Four Loko makes the list. And that is extinct.
0: Confession, okay. I've never had Four Loko.
2: Are you serious?
0: No.
2: Oh my God, you've never partied.
1: I've never had it either.
2: On brand.
0: What did Kristen say? Oh my God.
1: You've had Four Loko? Oh yeah, baby.
2: Oh yeah. Oh, wait, Kristen, will you turn yourself on for a second?
0: Yeah,
2: by the way, I just want to be clear, and sir, you know this. You can still get a Four Loko, but it is not the Four Loko.
0: It's not the original flavor?
2: No.
3: The original, like, early 2000s version.
2: Exactly. That's gone. But you can still get a Four Loko. I almost got one the other day. I was looking for those High Noon transfusions, and they had Four Loko in there. But it's not the original Four Loko. I appreciate it. Wait, yeah. Kristen, so you were a Four Loko girl?
4: Yes.
0: Yeah.
4: The originals. Mm-hmm. Wow.
2: Four Loko mess you up.
4: That's why it's Loko.
2: Thank you.
4: Crazy.
0: Oh, now I get it.
4: Oh my gosh. If I had two, like, I blacked out. I was wild on one and two. Oh my gosh. Wasn't it like equivalent to like four things of coffee? And it was just like pure energy and sugar.
2: The alcohol. Yeah, no, they would, and alcohol. Thank you, Kristen. Yeah.
1: So, what state were you having these in?
4: Ohio. Oh,
1: because
4: God bless.
1: Ohio or Four Loko?
0: Just in general.
2: All America, Ohio, Four Loko.
4: Yes.
1: What was your state's regulation on the ABV? Because it varied.
4: I was underage.
1: Oh my God, Kristen.
0: No, alcohol by volume.
4: I honestly don't remember.
2: I don't know. I drank it. Here's what I know. One.
0: No, she drunk
2: and
0: it.
2: And.
4: Yeah. It was like so many bottles equivalent to like so many bottles of wine, so many things of coffee.
2: Right. Yeah. No, but people ended up getting themselves in a lot of trouble.
4: Yes.
2: That's why they had to change it.
4: Mm-hmm.
1: This says that while varying by state, Ohio's formula was often seen at 12%.
0: Damn.
4: Yeah, baby!
1: And how many ounces are we talking in that
4: they
1: big
4: were the
1: can?
4: Tall
2: they were monsters.
4: Ones.
2: The tall they ones. Were monsters.
1: Well, not monster. That's
2: no, no, no, else. But that monster size can. Cans.
1: 23.5 ounces.
2: Yeah! Yes. Hell yeah! Drink two!
4: Like, I would have to, I'll have to find some old photos. Like, I remember falling and busting my elbow and never, like, couldn't feel it until the next day. I think I chipped my elbow. I think that was that night. Halloween.
2: God bless America. God bless Ohio. And God bless Four Loko.
4: Yee yee! Bring him back.
2: All right, where am I going?
1: So can I say I was not thinking of anything but like single ingredients?
2: Right.
1: I wasn't picturing a concoction or a dish or something that had a lot of parts.
2: This may be the only one that falls into that category.
1: Oh.
2: But man, did it make the list. There are a lot of people that are like, absolutely. I'm sorry, where am I going? Line six. Hi, Ellie in the morning.
5: Hey, is this me?
2: Yeah, hi. Who's this?
5: Hey, this is Carly. I have a pretty good one here. So there was a banana that went extinct back in the 50s called the Gros Michel. There was like a fungal disease that went around and killed all of these types of banana. And the Gros Michel was the main banana that everybody ate in the 50s. And that's the reason why banana flavored candy doesn't taste like bananas anymore, is because it tasted like the Gros Michel and not the ones that we eat now.
2: You know what? You're absolutely right.
1: You and know I, that story?
2: No, no. But when I was reading through this list, everybody kept saying the original banana, the original banana. And I didn't know what that was. Like, I know like bananas that you get at like Harris Teeter.
0: Right.
2: And so, but so many people, and they weren't saying the Gros Michel or whatever it is. They were just saying the original banana. But then they went on and talked about how the bananas we eat now are not what the original banana was. And you're right. When you get like a banana liqueur or just anything that's banana flavored, you're like, it's banana.
0: Kinda.
2: But it's not banana. And you're right. The truth is, it's what banana used to be.
5: Yeah, exactly. And it was Panama disease that wiped it out. So now the main ones that we eat, I think, are the Cavendish, I believe. So that's like the Chiquita bananas that you'd get like in the grocery store.
2: Right.
5: But yeah, the Gros Michel is completely extinct. There are no more. They commercially went out in like the 50s, and then they officially went extinct in like the 60s.
2: Are you familiar with, like, do you just know that, or are you familiar with other like fruits?
5: That's just one of my fun trivia facts that I have tucked in the back of my head.
2: Gotcha. No, thank you, because another one that was on, that's great.
1: I'm gonna remember that for the rest of my life.
2: That's great. Because another one that's on there, they said that, like, if you go back in the day, there are certain types of apples and certain types of pears where there was all different, like, you can name a million different apples, right? There's Macintosh.
0: Gala.
2: There's a lot of apples. Red. Anyway, they were saying there used to be 17,000 different variations of apples.
0: Who needs that many?
2: Right. And some of them have gone out, but you wouldn't be, like, I couldn't tell you the difference between all the apples. With the Gros Michel, There is a very distinct difference.
0: Yeah.
2: And they said the closest thing to it is the Ansault pear, or maybe it's pronounced Anso, A-N-S-A-U-L-T, the Ansault pear also falls into that category of it was a very distinctive pear that is gone.
1: I feel like sometimes when pears are painted from the past, they looked like this.
2: Yeah, kind of very like Norman Rockwell-y.
1: He said, even before that.
0: Impractical to grow, and commercial farmers weren't interested in wasting time because they're temperamental.
2: And that's why they went away.
0: And they just stopped producing them.
2: Like Four Loko.
1: Well, if you know your crop is temperamental. I mean, look at especially some of the vineyards who dealt with those late frosts this year and their grapes. It's impossible. So why would you keep a grape or any sort of fruit that
0: it's gonna
1: is
0: give you problems.
1: A problem?
2: Yeah, then that's why it went away. But they said it was good.
0: Mm-hmm.
2: It's not like the Gros Michel where Panama killed it. Where am I going? Line four.
1: This has been a very educational
2: segment. I'm telling you, on the surface, it seems dumb. It's awesome. Line four. And there's Hello? One I... Yeah, Hello? Hi. Who's this?
6: Hi, this is Ralph. I wanted to bring back some old tastes from the 80s. Do you guys remember Ilio's Pizza Pockets, Toaster Pizza Pockets?
2: Okay, but that's not an extinct... I mean, I mean, the name... Okay, that's a brand that went out of business. That would be like saying, hey, do you remember Boston Market Carver sandwiches? Now, I know there's still a couple of Boston Markets around.
1: But what was the name?
0: Ilio's Pizza Pocket?
2: Pizza Pocket.
1: I don't know that.
2: Yeah.
1: You do. You know that?
2: Yes.
6: I mean, even the grains, like, you remember, what about Nut and Honey? I know it's a brand, but nothing tastes the same as when you were, like, a kid. Everything at this point, like, even it just doesn't, it, like, what happened to the flavors
2: okay,
6: that used
2: yes,
6: to actually be there?
2: I agree. But those didn't go extinct. Thank you. By the way.
1: You counted Four Loko. It's kind of your fault.
2: The Pizza Pocket was kind of like.
0: Like a Hot Pocket?
2: Yeah. I was going to say, it was, Hot Pocket kicked its ass.
0: Mm-hmm.
2: Like, if you find somebody who worked at Ilio's, they hate Jim Gaffigan. Hate him.
1: Like, this looks like a very 1995 commercial with all these kids enjoying.
2: Yeah, playing with their basketball. Pizza pockets. And it's a whole good mix. By the way, replace the Pizza Pocket and it's Sunny D.
0: It is the same spot.
1: You know what? That kid probably had a fake little dough ball because there's no way he grabbed it barehanded.
0: No.
2: Right.
0: Because it was 4,000 degrees.
1: Steaming. And the roof of his mouth is burnt up.
2: Hi, Elliot, in the morning.
7: Hey, this is Chris.
2: Hey, what's going on, dude?
7: Hey, not a whole lot. What about the sharp cheddar easy cheese? Remember, it used to come in a can?
2: Oh, you can still get cheese in a can. You can still get cheese
7: well,
2: in a can.
7: Not, but you can't get the sharp cheddar anymore.
0: Oh,
2: okay.
0: See?
2: Okay. Matt, you may be right.
7: You can get the American, and you can get cheddar, but no more sharp cheddar.
2: Is that true? Completely gone?
7: Yeah. Look it up.
2: All right, you look it up. All right, very good. Very good. Thank you. Can I go to line four? Hi, Elliot in the morning.
8: Hey, is this me?
2: Yeah, hi. Who's this?
8: This is Jake.
2: Yes, Jake. What can I do for you?
8: There was a plant in ancient Greece and ancient Rome that they thought was so important that they put it on their money. It was everything for them from like an herb to an aphrodisiac.
2: Do you remember the name?
8: Silphium.
2: Thank you. You have silphium, and you also have, coming out of Greek culture, garum.
8: I'm not familiar with that one.
2: Yeah, so there was an herb common in dishes during the Roman Empire called silphium that is extinct. Garum was a fermented fish sauce that was used in ancient Greek cooking and then later by the Romans, which got them to silphium. But those two, they say, are extinct flavors.
1: Hmm.
2: And garum is a fish sauce. Now, you can get fish sauce now.
0: Yeah, that's
2: but
0: pretty popular.
2: It's not like that.
0: No.
2: It's not like that at all.
1: It says that the garum was made from fish intestines with salt, creating a liquor. The garum... similar to bagoong.
2: Oh!
0: Excuse
2: no
0: me.
2: No kidding!
1: No, you missed. There's a G on the end.
0: Oh, bagoong.
1: That's what I said.
0: Got it.
1: I pull the tape back. I said bagoong. Similar to bagoong, this paste, there'd be a paste which was a byproduct of the fish sauce production.
2: Right. And they used that with in the Roman, hey, thank you, sir, the Roman Empire. Bagoong.
1: Bagoong is now described
2: coveted.
1: as a Philippine condiment.
2: Excuse me?
1: Filipino.
2: Thank you.
1: Condiment partially or completely made of fermented fish, which would be bagoong is duh. Or shrimp paste.
2: I used to say that to handicapped Vince, who's Filipino. Hey, Vince, go see if your mom's got bagoong.
0: Is duh?
1: Bomb. Or shrimp paste, which is obviously bagoong alamang with salt. And the pronunciation guide does say that's how you pronounce it.
2: Bagoong?
1: Yes.
2: Yeah.
1: Actually, there's a little more emphasis on the

0: at the end.
1: Bagung.
2: Bagunga.
0: That's like when Diane says
1: bagunga.
0: No, it's like this. Do we still have Diane saying,
1: I know what you're going to play.
0: Yeah. Well, I got Diane said a lot of stuff.
2: Bung.
1: Other side.
2: Right?
1: But the guy was right. Silphium. Silphium.
0: You're saying it better now. When you first said it, it almost sounded like you had a lisp.
1: Well, I had to practice.
0: Yeah.
1: Silphium. There's two proteins. Well, there's three proteins that we haven't gotten to.
0: Well, we haven't gotten to the other one you've had, right?
1: Yeah, that one I'm going to hold off on.
0: But you're never going to tell us?
1: No, I'll tell you.
0: Okay.
1: But it's going to fall. It's not going to fall like in the same world as garum and silphium. And Moe's Michelle bananas.
0: No, it's going to be like beatbox beverages.
1: Oh, butter buds. Hi, Elliot, in the morning. Yeah, hi. What flavor has gone extinct?
3: Do you remember back in the early 2000s, the glass Sobe drinks?
1: Okay. Are we counting Sobe?
0: You counted for them?
2: Yeah.
0: Again, it's 100% your fault. And, well, Kristen really sold the Four Loko.
2: Yeah.
1: I don't know. I mean, at that point, count Zima. Like, I don't know if those things count.
0: No, I don't think they do.
1: I'm with you. That's not like Silphium and Garum and Bagung.
0: But speaking of Four Loko.
1: Oh.
2: Did Kristen find a picture?
1: She sure did.
0: What flavor is that? I don't know the product line like you guys seem to know.
1: Look at Kristen.
0: Did you say you don't know or you didn't care?
1: Oh, it was called Blackout.
2: Oh my God, that doesn't even look like her.
1: Like Kristen? Yeah. And that's Mike. Yeah, she was like a little, like a gangster.
0: Like Al Capone.
1: Yeah, drinking her Four Loko.
2: It's like when you brought your short skirt, the hoe skirt, to Vegas.
1: Okay, number one. The passenger pigeon.
0: People still eat pigeon.
2: No, I guess they do.
1: Not the passenger pigeon.
2: Oh, that's a completely different one.
1: It is. It's like a banana. They said the passenger pigeon used to be so plentiful that sometimes they would black the sun out because
2: like
1: there
2: the
1: were
2: swarms?
1: So many flying around that, and they were considered so good, we ate them into extinction.
0: What was the taste?
1: It just says they were delicious.
0: Were described as having dark, tender, and succulent meat with a rich, gamey flavor, often compared to a combination of duck and steak.
1: Oh, yes!
2: I'd be all about that.
1: Oh, my God! Peking Gourmet! Figure that out!
0: You and Kristen are high-fiving again.
1: Yeah, God bless America! God bless Peking Gourmet!
0: Elliot's dressed as Chucky.
1: People loved them. We ate them to extinction.
0: Wow. And when was this?
1: I mean, this goes way back.
0: You don't have the extinction?
1: I don't.
0: Even a circa on there?
1: No.
0: I'll look it up. In the 19th century.
1: There was a turtle that was super delicious, so much so that it was quickly hunted to the point of extinction. One turtle remained, and it was decided it would be sent to a sanctuary where it could be safe as the last of its kind. However, that turtle never made it to the sanctuary because it was killed and eaten on the train.
2: Well, damn it.
0: Is that the note we're ending on?
1: No. This is another good one. This one ended in the 1700s. Oh, I'm sorry. It was discovered around 1700, and it was hunted into extinction within 30 years. It was said to be very tasty. The Stellars, Stellars? Stellars? Stellars?
2: Yeah.
1: Stellars. The Stellars Sea Cow.
0: Like a manatee?
1: It was a manatee.
0: I didn't know anyone ate manatee.
2: No.
1: Well, isn't manatee protected now? I think it is.
2: I think so.
1: Yeah, I think manatees are protected. But now, in 1700, they weren't.
0: Sure, sure.
1: And so whatever the Steller's sea cow was, it was eaten to extinction.
0: Here we go. From the FloridaHillbilly.com, he made manatee steaks.
2: Ew, gross.
0: I'll read through this. And also, Jonathan writes that he'll never get to have a sour Altoid again. Come on.
1: All right, let me grab three, and then I'll tell you the other one that I had. Hi, Ellie, in the morning.
4: Hi, is this me?
1: Yeah, hi, who's this?
4: This is Mike.
1: Yes, sir.
4: All right, it's not going back that far, but they still sell sardines. But they don't sell sardines in a mustard sauce.
1: Oh. Well, boy, you've just piqued Diane's interest and apparently made her a touch horny.
2: Gross.
1: Okay, I'm not familiar with that. I don't know.
4: Yes, sardines with mustard sauce. Try to find them.
1: Good luck. They're extinct now. Nobody's doing them. And then the
0: highly nutritious, high protein. And that's what they said about the manatee, by the way, that it was.
2: I will remain deficient.
0: Highly nutritious, similar to beef or corned beef.
1: Oh, I like corned beef.
0: Not just in taste, in texture.
1: Oh, that's good.
2: Even better.
0: With a fat.
1: Is that a Reuben? No. This is a manatee sandwich.
0: With a fat that tasted like butter.
1: Yes. Yes!
0: You don't need your buds anymore, Diane.
1: Gross. By the way, that's the sign of a good corned beef.
2: The buttery taste?
0: Thank you to the Florida Hillbilly.
1: And the Carnegie Deli. Fantastic.
0: And Bowser.
1: Now, the last one on here. Apparently, whatever mixture they were using to make white cherry is no longer done. And they were the white cherry ices, and they were fantastic.
2: Oh, those are the ones you know.
1: Loved them.
2: Yeah.
1: I used to get them at the movies all the time.
0: So we're ending with one.
1: That's like Four Loko.
0: Yes. You wouldn't have counted
2: pretty much
0: in the middle.
1: Well, what are they going to end on? Corned beef manatees?
0: I do like, though, that your two examples, I don't know, maybe Kristen had the white cherry icy at some point.
1: You've never had it? You won't find it now. They were fantastic. Do you remember, like, we would go to some of the, at the Mazza Gallery before that got torn down, but we would go to movie premieres there. And I'd always pour choice
0: have your backpack
1: words,
0: on.
1: Butter up. I did bring my backpack. I'd butter up the concession people and ask them if they could fire up the icy machine because I wanted a white cherry icy. Fantastic. So
0: fun.
1: Good. Yeah, no, I love that question. Okay.
0: Oh, hold on. El Gordo writes, for Jonathan, they have sour Altoids at Target. longer extinct.
1: Smartest listeners in the world. All right, quick break. We'll come back. Let's do some news. Right after that, I do have cash for you. With Elliot in the Morning's Hundreds a Day. Quick break, we'll do that next.
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6: Congestion slows northbound 95 between the Bells Road and the Belvedere exit. All clear 295 at 64. Congestion slows northbound 288 between Belothian Turnpike and Huguenot Trail. Watch for collision on northbound Polite Parkway at Chippenham Parkway. On the side roads, collisions on Polo Parkway at Robius Road and Genito Road at Oak Lake Boulevard. With traffic, I'm Kevin Casey.
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0: get into some news right after that. I do have cash for you. Ellie in the Morning's hundreds a day. $100 cash. Thank you very much to our friends at Long Home. Don't forget, once we get to dirt at the end of the show, I'll have tickets for you to see Chet Baker at the 9:30 Club. So we'll get you set up with that. Diane, let's get into some news, please.
1: Well, obviously, the story that broke yesterday afternoon was that Maryland health officials were monitoring at least two residents after a potential hantavirus exposure. They said that despite this potential exposure, the risk of the public getting hantavirus is still very, very low. These two people were on a flight that briefly included one of the cruise ship passengers who was infected. Now, they say person-to-person transmission would generally require close, prolonged contact with somebody who's infected or their bodily fluids. The virus typically incubates anywhere from 4 to 42 days. So I'm sure the next month and a half for those people is probably not going to be good.
0: And they know that they're being monitored, right?
1: Yes.
0: Right. So those two know.
1: Right.
0: There's the one in Virginia. Mm-hmm. They're not saying we're in Maryland, although yesterday I swear somebody said Towson.
1: You're totally mixing that up with something.
0: I'm not trying to throw that up. No, I'm telling you, I heard that. Anyway, so there's three people around here that are being monitored. Mm-hmm. Two in Maryland, one in Virginia. They won't say where, but there's three of them out there. Also, did you guys hear yesterday? So, like, they were talking about the people that were on the boat and everybody being taken off. The doctor on the boat got sick.
1: Yeah.
2: We knew that.
0: Oh, we did?
2: Yeah.
0: Oh, they were like, other people were coming to help. I'd be like, tough titty.
1: And we were noticing, too, now that some of the patients are going to be doing interviews, like with the morning shows. So it's actually for the people who are stuck at that facility for however long in Nebraska, the one that we talked about, got a nice little setup going.
0: Bed, Peloton.
1: Yeah, I mean, it looked like
0: a
1: looked like a little hotel room.
0: Yeah.
1: Because I think in my mind, I was thinking it was going to be a lot more like clinical.
0: Like a medical room, like a
1: hospital room or something.
0: No.
1: Yeah.
0: No, they're set up. What are they doing for food? Like, do they have an on-site thing, or do they order in?
2: I bet they're delivering, yeah, to you. From a facility that cooks
1: within.
0: Right, so they're not like, hey, Papa John's, I need 17 larges. And then they show up, and then they bring them in for the people.
2: I can't be there for 41 days and then try to use Uber Eats and ruin the whole containment.
1: Also, in Laurel, Maryland, Amigos Mexican Grill going to be closed for at least a month or until they are able to meet certain conditions after things went south during that Cinco de Mayo event last week. City officials found that they misrepresented their security plan and the way that they were able to use their space related to that big party. You remember three people were shot, two people were stabbed.
0: Right.
1: There is a
0: two separate incidents.
1: Exactly. They said that the stabbing suspect has been taken into custody, and then they once again released images of the suspected shooter as they are still investigating that part of the story. Also, travel news, passengers on a Frontier Airlines flight forced to deplane at the gate in Denver after an ammunition magazine was found on the aircraft as they were getting ready to depart.
0: They brought their personal items.
1: Preliminary investigation figured out that they believe it belonged to a law enforcement officer who made

0: may have left it behind on a previous flight. Nobody got hurt. All passengers deplaned and rescreened out of the abundance of caution. They also had to completely go through and do a security sweep, which means that they ended up having to fly out several hours later. So initially, they were supposed to fly out on Sunday. They ended up getting on their way yesterday. Now, guests on board a Disney cruise line, Disney Adventure, learned that what they thought were going to be going on a four-day cruise ended up getting canceled, even though they were already on the ship.
1: So everybody had boarded,
0: mm-hmm.
1: and then what happened?
0: Guests had boarded, settled in, getting ready. I mean, they were on the boat for 10, 12 hours, I think, after the messages stopped coming through going, we're just getting ready to get on our way, have a good time.
1: So they never took off from port?
0: No. No.
1: They kicked everybody off?
0: Mm-hmm. They shut down the kitchens. You couldn't get coffee. People were saying, why would they do that? So there was some problem with the mechanical system on the ship. Disney was going to be providing guests who are on the ship with a full refund for the canceled trip, a 50% discount on a future sailing, as well as a complimentary hotel stay for the night. But they said, you got to look at the fine print for what you paid for.
1: So you may not get the full refund.
0: You may not get exactly what they had promised.
2: I don't know. It kind of sounds on the surface like it's an inconvenience, but it's like a great coupon.
0: Well, they said too.
1: This one's free. It's 50% off one in the. Like I can tell you right now, Sam's going to buy another cruise while he's on this cruise.
0: Yeah,
1: he won't be able to help himself.
0: I mean. But they said it's a lot that goes into this. They said, you know, you got to make sure that you're booking by a certain date and that the sale is happening by a certain date. You don't know what your schedule is going to be through like the end of 2027 or even halfway through.
2: They got reimbursed for flight changes.
0: Yeah. In some cases, I think some people said that
2: Diane is really going on Reddit here. Did they not get the $500 for incidentals?
0: They said they got that too.
2: Okay, good.
0: Yeah.
1: This is a great deal.
0: But they do say, you know, cruise cancellations are not just about the cancellation of the cruise. It's flights, it's hotels, it's time off from work, it's making sure your kids are off from school.
1: This is like when you offer to take a later flight for $5,000.
0: When do they offer you $5,000 to get on a different flight?
1: I'm just saying, as a comparison.
0: How about a voucher for $80? Also, a lawsuit has been filed against the Trump administration over its changes to the reflecting pool along the mall. The Cultural Landscape Foundation is seeking to stop the ongoing resurfacing project of the reflecting pool, saying that the review laws were ignored. So the new blue color, which I guess they said is called American flag blue,
1: right?
0: They are disputing that. They said it kind of goes along or goes against what they always used in prior years, the dark gray, which was supposed to create the mirror-like reflection between
1: the
0: Washington.
1: I know everybody's fighting and they're going to fight about everything, but does it change? There's nothing better than standing on the steps of the Lincoln on a sunny day.
0: Beautiful.
1: And looking on the reflecting pool and being able to see the monument. Like, it's beautiful. It's gorgeous. Does it change that? Like, that should be the big focus of how beautiful that view is. Listen.
0: Well, they said they wanted to go with the blue because it goes again, because there did you always see like mold and kind of like algae and funk growing at the bottom of the reflecting pool?
1: But it was our mold.
0: I know.
1: And our
0: it was
1: algae
0: our funk.
1: And our funk. And there's still going to be mold with no matter what the color is.
0: Yeah.
1: I just don't want it to change that view. When you're on the steps of the Lincoln and you look down into it.
0: Yeah.
1: Beyond the algae and the funk.
2: Listen, Disney looks nice, and they said that all amusement parks do this.
1: Oh, really?
2: Yeah.
1: Okay. As long as, listen, they can fight about it all they want. I just don't want, whether it's for us or for visitors,
0: mm-hmm.
1: I just don't want that view changed.
0: The NFL leaks continue, even though we've got a couple of days.
1: Oh, we got more?
0: We've got a couple of days left. Well, there is the story about the Chiefs opening up their 2026 season for Monday Night Football, facing off against the Denver Broncos. So that will be on Monday night on September the 14th.
1: So that's
0: 14th.
1: Week one.
0: Yeah.
1: Got it.
0: Yeah. And then we learned the Sunday night game was the Giants and the Cowboys on NBC. And then on Thanksgiving, it'll be the Cowboys and the Eagles. Also, the Bills playing their first home game in their new home stadium. In week two, they will play the Lions for a Thursday
1: That'll
0: night football
1: cool.
0: game as well. So the full schedule will be coming out Thursday. But
1: exactly.
0: I mean, it's Tuesday. You're
1: going to get more.
0: NHL playoffs continuing too. The Avalanche beat the Wild, so they are up 3-1. Tonight, the Canadiens play the Sabres. Montreal is up 2-1.
1: Here we go.
0: And the Vegas Golden Knights and the Ducks are tied up at 2-2. In the NBA playoffs, Cleveland beat Detroit, so they're tied at 2. And the Oklahoma City Thunder topping the Lakers, so they sweep the series 4-0. Tonight, there's one game with the Spurs and the Timberwolves also tied up at 2 games apiece. Baseball, the Nats are in Cincinnati for a game against the Reds tonight. The Orioles beating the Yankees yesterday 3-2, so they will play again tonight at Camden Yards. That's a look at news and sports.
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3: Congestion slows northbound 95 between the Bells Road and the Belvedere exit. All clear, 295 at 64. Congestion slows northbound 288 between Belothian Turnpike and Huguenot Trail. Watch for collision on northbound Polite Parkway at Chippenham Parkway. On the side roads, collisions on Polo Parkway at Robius Road and Genito Road at Oak Lake Boulevard. With traffic, I'm Kevin Casey.
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0: Hey, Kristen, is Dustin outside? Can I borrow him for a second? I don't know if he's here. Is he? Is he all butthurt?
1: Well, now he wants to come in.
0: There he is.
2: I'm in between meetings. Oh, pizza. What's up?
0: What, Diane's fasting blood work today.
2: Oh, Diane.
0: Yeah,
2: look at all the sucks. Pizza.
1: Don't be a dick.
0: Wait, what meeting do you have? Or are you still in a bad mood?
2: I'm not in a bad mood. I'm not in a bad mood.
0: Okay. You're excited about the stickers.
2: I'm very excited about the stickers.
0: Stickers are great, but I don't know, why did you have smoke out your nose earlier?
2: No, I sent this the meme emoji. I wouldn't have said a thing. I don't need credit for the design. I didn't design the logo.
0: No.
2: I don't want credit. None of that is...
0: I think based on the text, you want credit for something?
2: No.
0: Yes.
2: You basically, in that conversation, had to, had to drag me a little bit. You're like, oh, Dustin doesn't know anything.
0: And that's not true.
2: That's exactly what happened. And so then I sent them emoji.
0: You should get
2: I was
0: along.
2: Not going to chime in at all.
0: Right.
2: I love the stickers. I shared
0: the stickers
2: it on social.
0: Are great.
2: They're great.
0: The stickers are awesome.
2: I need no credit.
0: Well, that's not true.
2: Not what
0: that's
2: I'm seeking.
0: That's not true.
2: But you had to drag me a little bit in that conversation. That is why the emoji was sent. That's all. That is all.
0: And then you had to correct Tyler. It wasn't a Bitmoji.
2: Well, I wanted to give Tyler context because he didn't have it. And I like context to everything.
0: Okay.
2: So I do. Let's find out what the issue is, and then we'll go from there. So I wanted Tyler to know. I did. We got a beta test for them.
0: Right. But it was Haley. It was Haley.
2: Listen. Haley,
0: I'm not looking for credit.
2: I'm not at all.
0: It wasn't that bitch.
2: It was all Haley.
0: Yes.
2: 100%.
0: Well, she didn't design the logo, but yes.
2: No,
0: but the sticker, yeah,
2: they look great. They smell great, too.
0: Yes, they do.
2: They've got that vinyl new sticker smell. It's the best.
0: Yeah, no, they came out wet. They came out very nice.
2: Yeah.
0: They came out very nice. Yeah.
2: See, I'm not mad. Very happy.
0: You can put them on a car.
2: You can put. I would prefer
0: put a laptop.
2: I would prefer you put them on a car.
0: Oh, I'm right there with you.
2: Yeah,
0: I'm right there with you.
2: But yeah, the laptop.
0: Do people know what a self-addressed stamped envelope is, or is that gone the way of Dr. Euline?
2: It's tough. But
0: right.
2: I think if you just.
0: Thought I explained it well.
2: I think you explained it super well.
0: Thank you.
2: Very easy.
0: Yes. Yeah. Just send an envelope.
2: The business envelope.
0: Exactly. Yeah. Exactly. Send it through work. Mm-hmm. Doesn't matter. Yeah, just get that done. And you'll be here on Thursday?
2: Do you want me here on Thursday?
0: I do.
2: I'll be here.
0: Yeah, people are like, I haven't seen
1: Not
0: Dustin.
1: Here, out front.
2: I realize, Diane, I will frog her across Rockville Pike from the Red Line.
0: Oh, you're going to Metro in? You're not going to try to beg Dennis to drive you in early?
2: There's no way that's happening. There's no way that's happening.
0: Yeah, you and Casey.
2: Yeah, I love it.
0: Yeah. All right, so you'll hand them out down in the... And listen, I don't even know if anybody's going to show up.
2: I'm sure people
0: No,
2: will
0: no,
2: show.
0: I'm being serious. I'm not saying that in a self-deprecating way.
2: No.
0: But it's like it's Tuesday and you're asking people to come on Thursday. It could be nobody, it could be a million. I have no idea.
2: It's gonna be great to see everyone.
0: Right. Hey man, I remember you from Paper Moon. You were walking around, you had clothespins on your nose.
2: Thursday night, Southside Paper Moon with Radio's Fletcher. It was quite a time. Quite a time. All right.
0: All right, so Thursday starting at 7.
2: Thursday at 7.
0: Right.
2: The new sticker.
0: Yes.
2: That I'm so happy about.
0: No, they are good. Now you're being sarcastic.
2: I'm not.
0: Now you're being sarcastic.
2: No, I'm not.
1: No, he has
2: I'm
1: a
2: not.
1: Meeting. He's trying to get to his other
0: what
1: meeting.
0: What meeting do you have?
2: I just finished a sales meeting, which now I need to get ready for a programming meeting related to the sales meeting.
0: Oh, okay. All right.
2: And I'm protecting you from all of this.
0: I want to be a part.
2: Do you really?
0: Yeah, I want to be a part.
2: Well, you also have plans Thursday.
0: I have plans Thursday?
2: If you want to be part of the sales meeting, yes.
0: Oh, Thursday. I don't want to be in the sales meeting.
2: That's why I said I was protecting you.
0: Thank you. Yeah. Thank you. You're dragging me a little bit. You're dragging
2: that was
0: me a
2: you.
0: Little bit. No, you need to get along with all your coworkers.
2: No, you do. You should repeat that. In the mirror.
0: All right, very good.
2: All right.
0: Thursday it is.
2: Thursday.
0: A rare chance to meet Radio's Fletcher. See, that's good. I'm glad he's doing it.
2: Mm-hmm.
0: Yeah, that'll be good. And he's not
1: bad. Protecting you from it.
0: I don't even know what that means. I have no idea what that means. So Thursday, you can come by starting at 7. Come by the radio station. The address is online, Facebook, X, Instagram, Google, to come by starting at 7. And we'll go until we go.
1: Or you can. No, no, no.

0: You can't say that.
1: No.
2: No, I meant like 9, 9:30. Because
0: remember, the guy wanted to know if he could he's come
2: not,
0: by.
2: Three. No, Dustin's not going to sit out there until 3. Yeah. I mean, it won't be getting in the way of anything, but he's not going to sit out there till 3. And Casey has things to do. Well, no, she does. She does. So, yeah, 9, 9:30, whatever.
0: It's going to be great.
2: I hope. Yeah, again. And I'm not saying that to be like, oh, you know, you have two listeners. I don't know who's showing up. I don't know who's going to come by. But this, if you come by, the stickers will be there.
0: Mm-hmm.
2: And then send us a self-addressed stamped envelope, which apparently nobody knows what that is. But send us one of those,
0: mm-hmm.
2: and we will send you a sticker. Yes, Tyler.
0: Donna knew what it was.
2: The
0: So there's one.
2: And we will send you a sticker back. And again, you can put them on anything. Cars, laptops, water bottles. What?
0: Earlier, maybe you said this and the person missed it. I don't recall you saying it, but is there a reason why you're not going to put it on your skateboard?
2: I did say skateboard.
0: You did say skateboard?
2: I did say skateboard.
1: Okay.
2: Helmet and board. Thank you.
0: He definitely said helmet. I didn't know if he said skateboard.
2: And helmet could be for skateboarding or your motorcycle helmet.
0: Hmm.
2: Scooter helmet? Snowboarding helmet.
1: Oh.
2: Yeah. A lot of snowboarding going on in June.
1: Although, where was that ski lift story that was out yesterday?
2: Oh, where it got stranded?
1: Yeah.
2: The American Dream Mall in New Jersey.
1: Oh, yeah. Okay.
2: Yeah, so they got okay. It like in Dubai.
1: Indoor, yeah.
2: They have an indoor. Well,
0: not in Dubai, in Dubai, in East Rutherford.
2: Well, the American Dream, but I was like Diane has been to Dubai. The
0: but not New Jersey.
1: I haven't.
2: But yeah, that's an indoor ski slope.
0: 25 guests stranded briefly.
2: Mm. Yeah, no, they weren't. And by the way, they weren't freezing.
1: No.
2: Like it was fine. It was totally fine. Is that Dustin? I hate you guys.
0: No, he's in his next meeting already.
2: Can I ask something about work? Can I ask something about work?
0: Mm-hmm.
2: Not here, but just in general. Just in general. Like, let's say somebody's retiring. Has there recently been a retirement party here?
0: Alice.
1: Yeah, that was a couple months ago, right?
2: Oh, yeah, they did do something for her. I was also thinking Bob Choir.
0: That's further back.
2: Yeah. I mean, I didn't go to either.
0: Let's see. Alice's party was on March 3rd.
2: She's been gone that long?
0: It's only May 12th.
2: I can't believe she's been gone 2 months.
0: Why, have you not had to meet with Carlos yet?
2: Yeah, actually, I met with Carlos last week. Yeah, he owes me money. Anyway, but we didn't have to, like when Alice retired or when Bob Choir retired,
0: mm-hmm.
2: we were not required to like make a card for him or anything.
1: I think, Bob, there was a card, wasn't
2: was it,
1: there?
2: Was it passed around or was it required? Because I was
0: required.
2: I was reading about there was some company where somebody was retiring.
1: Yeah.
2: And the manager was having all the employees write an index card of like something positive, like, hey, I'm making this part up. I'm going to miss you. Thanks for the years that we worked together, like stuff like that.
0: Hmm. To be read aloud or to be compiled?
2: Compiled. To be compiled and given to them of like, hey, thanks for your work here. Everybody passed along some notes. And one person was like, why? Well, I actually don't like the person. So why am I doing that?
0: Yeah, I will. I'd rather sign a card than have to write out a story.
2: No, but they were told, no, you have to do this.
0: It was mandatory.
2: Yes.
0: Yeah.
1: Huh.
2: And even if it wasn't I don't think they got their job threatened, but everybody was told you have to fill out a card.
0: Yeah, it's a bad look if you don't, I guess.
2: Or an index card with like some kind of like pleasantry or thought, you know, like, hey, Mary, best of luck in the retirement. Great working with you the last couple of years. You know, hey, You're wearing size 12s. Those will be big shoes to fill.

0: Oh.
1: Is that what you wrote in Bob's?
0: The. But is that common? Is that common?
1: No. To put a gift together with sentiments
0: well,
1: like that?
0: Well, maybe not a gift. I don't know. But where everybody is told, hey, we have to do. Like, we didn't even have to go to Alice's party. Like, that was.
2: Well, they're not going to make a party mandatory.
0: Oh, I bet places do.
2: Yeah?
0: That I bet. Mm. That I bet. Hey, so-and-so's going away. We're having a retirement party for whoever.
1: The invitation to her retirement party reads, come share stories, laughter, and well wishes as we honor an amazing 25 years.
0: I got to be honest, I don't even really like Alice.
2: God.
0: No, but I bet there are places where that's not a please come.
2: Right.
0: It is a mandatory.
1: No, you're definitely right. For sure. And then maybe some do, whether it's a group gift or not, some expect you to bring some sort of present.
0: For a retirement party?
1: If your company's smaller, possibly.
0: What present am I going to give Bob Quire?
1: I don't know. What's a generic retirement gift?
2: Yeah.
0: I don't know.
2: Oh, you're not getting a paycheck. Here's a DoorDash gift card.
0: But you're retiring. It's not like you got fired.
1: Right. Or that you're like sick.
0: No. Bob wasn't sick. No. It's just
1: okay,
0: you're going
1: away. You
0: said
1: that like Alice was.
2: No.
0: No. No, Alice is great.
1: You can't throw out phrasing like that.
0: Sorry. Bob and Alice weren't sick. What about, as far as I know.
1: What about like something for travel?
0: Oh, that's good. Like you get him a suitcase.
1: Oh, that seems a little big for what is Kristen saying? A weighted vest?
0: Oh, that's for Bob.
1: Oh, my God.
0: Well, you know, he's sick and all. I'm kidding. Bob's fine. I don't know. I haven't talked to him, honestly.
1: So you want to hear if anyone else has had to...
0: Yeah, where there's like something mandatory for retirement.
1: I'm going back in time
0: if
1: now.
0: If I retired tomorrow and they were like, please come celebrate, I'm not even convinced you three would be there.
2: Oh, come on.
0: And that would be about it. Wait, what is that?
1: That was a 25th anniversary at work reward or award.
0: Oh, awesome. Thanks.
1: So not retirement, just an acknowledgement.
0: Oh, just for being there. I thought it was like, hey, thanks for 25 years. We got you this plaque. Oh, I can't wait to rush home and hang that.
1: But for you, Elliot, gifting would be the problem because you're the world's worst gift recipient.
0: I wouldn't want a gift.
1: I'm still giving you golf balls.
2: You can get a candle.
1: A little sleeve of three.
0: Candle.
2: Smells like it's not my problem anymore.
0: That's good. That's good. That's good.
1: Are mugs big retirement gifts, or is that more when you're still in the office?
2: Mm. T-shirt, 5 o'clock everywhere, I'm retired. The legend has retired.
1: Diane, are you browsing?
2: I'm on Etsy.
1: Etsy.
2: I was going to tell a joke about retired people, but none of them work.
0: Oh, that's good. That's pretty good.
1: But what is the answer to, though? Maybe you're on board with, okay, I'll do it. Because I didn't have a problem with the person or I was indifferent. How do you bow out and not come off like a massive prick?
0: You don't. You go through with it.
1: Oh, you suck it up.
0: Yeah.
1: So your messaging then... Do you not reflect on a positive experience you had with the person?
0: Enjoy your retirement, Elliot. Yeah. I mean, that is what you do.
1: Oh, okay.
0: I mean, what it's going to be like, oh, so now you're going to make it about yourself.
2: Right.
0: No, just go ahead.
1: Go ahead?
0: Go ahead. Enjoy retirement.
2: Go ahead.
0: Elliot. You know, not even love.
2: No.
0: Uh-uh. Sincerely, just... A good retirement, Elliot. Hi, Elliot in the morning.
3: So I'm calling about how in some offices, people will want to go to the retirement party, but they make it exclusive and they don't send the email to everybody. They only send it to certain groups of people.
0: Kristen is mouthing that happens here. Who did that happen for here?
3: It does. It happens a lot. So let's just say the marketing department and finance, and then somebody in a different department is retiring, but maybe everybody doesn't like that person. So let's just invite these few people, or everybody likes the person, but let's not invite everybody, because then, you know, the food will be cost too much. So then we have to have it catered. So it's very, very political.
0: Oh, wow. I've never heard of that.
3: It really, really is.
0: And do they do it at the office? Like, isn't that weird? Like, why are only those eight people eating catered food?
3: Well, it depends. If it's done somewhere in a conference room where you're just walking by and you see, wow.
2: Well, I didn't get invited to that.
0: If I walk by a conference room, what's the name of that company? Tate or Tatty or something like that? Mm-hmm. Tate? If I walk by and they're all in there eating like that good catered food, and I'm out here with nothing, I'd be like, what the hell? I'd go in. They're like, hey, you guys order from Tate.
2: What are we eating?
3: Oh, yeah, it happens all the time. And right now, they're doing a group gift for the person who's retiring. And did everybody get the invitation to pool their money to add to the gift? Nope.
0: Oh, yeah, no. If I don't get invited to the catered lunch, I am not volunteering
2: not
0: money. But I would bet you have to. Hey, thank you. I would bet you have to. Kristen's saying not everybody gets invited to baby showers here. Well, and Diana's nodding but staying silent.
2: We were excluded.
0: Who's baby shower?
2: Vera.
0: Okay, Kristen, ixnay. The
2: what'd you say?
0: Nothing, Diane. Nothing. Nothing.
2: Oh, was I not supposed to say that? We're kin. It's cool.
0: Wait, so...
1: I'm lost.
0: That's okay. No. Diane, no, I'll explain it when the mics go off.
2: Oh.
0: Hold on. Well, okay, but not everybody knows that, Diane.
2: Well, that's not what I was referencing.
1: Now I understand the issue with the lack of soundproofing.
2: Okay.
0: Anyway,
2: mm-hmm.
0: So that was Vera's baby shower.
2: Yeah.
0: But we weren't invited.
2: Well, I think it was it everyone or was it just... Everybody but us.
0: But us, yeah. Right. Oh, it was like you and Roach's birthday.
2: Right.
1: There's no way it was everybody.
2: Hmm?
0: Oh,
1: was Jones invited? He was?
0: He doesn't even know Vera.
4: Am I on?
0: Yes. Yeah. Oh, am I on? Yes.
1: God bless America.
4: People out here were.
0: Right.
4: People over there were.
0: Okay, those are names. That's the pit.
4: Well, I don't want to say specific names.
0: Right. Well, everybody was, it sounds like.
4: I remember leaving the building and heard chatter in the sound bank or whatever it's called.
0: Right.
4: And smelled delicious food. So I had text. I'm in a group chat with Colin and Mike Jones.
0: Right.
4: And I text them. I'm like, oh, is something going on? And they're like, well, yeah, Vera's baby shower. I'm like, oh, would have been nice to get that invite. Diane is related. We do talk to her often. And I know.
0: But that's okay. Like, I wouldn't expect to be invited.
4: But it's here in the building. It's
0: yeah,
4: not
0: I know,
4: like
0: but when, it's not like we're. I mean, she and I will share Zins with each other.
4: Mm-hmm.
0: But yeah, like, I get that. I get that. Who catered it? Was it Tate?
4: I don't remember.
0: Damn it.
4: Wasn't there.
2: Couldn't tell you.
4: But we weren't mad at Vera. It's not her fault.
0: No, she didn't throw the party for herself.
4: She actually didn't want one. Same like Alice and Bob. They didn't want
0: Bob
4: a party.
0: Bob didn't want a retirement party. Bob didn't want
2: to
0: give
2: Bob didn't want one. Did Alice not want one either?
4: Word on the street.
0: Oh. Bob didn't want one. He's like, why would they do something for me now? They haven't done anything for me in 20 years.
1: Mm-hmm. But he wrote that nice letter about the new chapter beginning.
0: Yeah, of not being here.
4: There were a lot of typos in the invite that went out multiple times.
0: What?
4: He wasn't
2: like the date was wrong.
0: That's true.
4: The spelling, retirement.
0: God, everybody hates you guys. Everybody hates you guys.
1: So When I was searching retirement parties in my email, one from, and I don't really want to say who this is because.
0: Wait, who it's from or who it's to?
1: I don't want to say who.

0: four.
1: Four.
2: Right. Was it a retirement?
1: Yes.
2: Okay.
1: It came up. We
2: I'll
1: had
2: guess
1: one.
2: It.
1: I, be careful. Be careful. You might figure out with context who it is. But my favorite parts are, one, it was a themed party.
2: Right.
1: We didn't attend it.
0: What was the theme?
1: Luau. Does that ring any bells from 2015?
0: 2015?
2: Buddy Reiser.
1: No.
0: No.
1: No.
2: Did he retire before that?
0: I think so.
2: So he was at he was in the data centers way before that.
1: But Elliot replied all.
2: Oh, no. Dick. No, that's before I would get in trouble for reply at all.
1: Elliot replied all. Hey, blank. Thanks for the years. You have no idea how much I envy your leaving. In your honor, I promise to continue running spots whenever I want after 10. Now, it's a little bit eerie that, I mean, I know I searched an email inbox full of messages I don't delete.
2: Right.
1: But the timing of that one coming up and being of some sort of relation to what we're discussing.
2: Right.
1: Is a little bit of a sign. Do you know who that is?
2: Was it somebody who worked in traffic?
1: Yeah. Forever.
0: Oh. Oh, God. What's her name?
1: No, it's...
2: It's a guy.
0: Yeah. Oh.
1: Yeah.
2: But who was it?
1: 36 years.
0: Whoa.
1: And you don't know who it was.
2: Not even replied.
1: Even referred to himself in his email to you, Elliot, as the old buzzard.
2: Oh, I know who it is. I know who it is.
1: And now, doesn't it all kind of feel a little eerie?
2: What do you mean? Based on current circumstances, yes.
1: What do you mean current circumstances?
2: Let me turn the mics off for a second. Yeah, that's who it is.
1: Yes.
2: Yeah.
1: Do you remember him?
2: I do.
0: Vaguely.
2: Vaguely?
1: This is the... Remember you dressed as the hula girl? How does it not ring a bell? You
2: yes.
1: did the dance.
2: No, he was awesome.
1: Yeah, he's a good guy.
2: Yeah. Mm-hmm. But it's since passed.
0: No.
2: It's since passed.
1: Oh, my God.
2: What?
1: I wasn't
2: well, he
1: gonna...
2: did.
3: Then say his name.
0: Kristen, see, you started talking about Four Loko, and it's like her personality changed. Say his name!
1: Oh, the original announcement of this person's retirement was sent from Dennis Lammy.
2: Oh,
0: my God.
2: God. That moron. The remember his whack of the week? No, his hit of the week. What was it?
0: Was it Every Monday Matters?
2: That was the stupid program he bought into. And remember, that guy was based out of... What was his name? Not Stephen Covey. Who was the Every Monday Matters guy? And he was based in Richmond. And Lammy thought it was the greatest thing that we tracked him down to make fun of him about Lammy.
1: I don't remember that at all.
2: And he, in his sales meetings, he would go in there. Do you remember the song he played all the time? You're the best! The best! Moron.
3: He used to come around when I was in promotions. He used to come around every Friday with a beer cart. And
2: yeah, try to get everybody
3: you.
2: Drunk.
3: Yeah.
1: And you said, I only do malt liquor.
3: I said, I'm part-time. He's like,
1: bitch.
3: Doesn't matter.
1: Here it you doesn't go. Mean underage.
3: No, but I did, just felt like I was working part-time. I didn't think I should be drinking on the job. But he said,
2: whatever.
3: It's Friday.
0: Now look at you.
2: Friday, bro. I'm driving back home. That's good. Am I going to line three? Hi, Elliot, in the morning.
4: Hey, what's up? I work for a big company. We have mandatory like Zoom or team calls for retirements, and then we have optional like external parties, but we're all spread out because I'm in sales. So I try to get like guilt tripped into going to Pittsburgh for my old manager's retirement
2: oh,
4: party. I said,
2: God.
4: I got two little kids. I'm not going. But for
2: Wait.
4: Like presence-wise, gifts, like if you don't contribute, you're like kind of the a-hole. So you get like roped into doing that too. It's ridiculous.
2: Wait, but you have to be on a mandatory
0: Zoom
2: for that?
4: Oh yeah. Even for people that aren't on my direct team, but like I have some sort of like interactions with, they'll do a whole Teams call where people are like crying and stuff. And if you don't like the person, it's like, I'm not paying anything on this call.
2: But that's where they say like, for like if they're doing like a card or like whether it's the sign or like individual cards, just write one. It's just that much easier just to not. You don't have to tell them you like them. You don't have to tell them you love them. You don't have to tell them any of that. Just whatever. Hey, enjoy your retirement.
4: Yeah, you feel half bad because people are telling all these great stories about the person. I'm like, are we talking about the same person?
2: Yeah, like, oh my God, do you know how many people hate Bob Quire? Where is this guy? I'm kidding. Oh, I like Bob. Whoa. I like Bob. All right, dude, I appreciate
4: love
2: it.
4: Love you guys.
2: Hey, love you too. Talk to you later. All right, give me, oh, you know what I wanted to do? I made a note of this yesterday. Kristen, will you do me a favor? Will you find me somebody that has served as or is, how do you phrase that? A foster parent.
1: Oh, this came up yesterday.
2: Yeah.
0: Yeah.
2: So somebody that is a foster parent, I don't guess you ever were a foster parent, right?
1: Can be. If it's just a temporary.
2: Oh,
1: setup.
2: That's true. Mm-hmm. I guess that is true. I mean, somebody who has been a foster parent, or even if it was somebody who grew up with a foster parent. Either way is fine. But somebody who has some knowledge of the foster parent, foster child world. What is that called? Just fostering in general?
1: Yeah.
2: 866-2-ELLIOT. 866-235-5468. 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Mm-hmm. I don't want to say in passing, but it was kind of in passing. So somebody that was a foster parent, is a foster parent, was a foster child. 866-2-ELLIOT. 866-235-5468.
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0: some people who've been in the foster system or are familiar with the foster system. And this came up yesterday, and I don't think we had ever heard about it. Hi, Ellie in the morning.
1: Hi, this is Olivia from Waverly.
0: Hey, Olivia, how are you?
1: I'm doing pretty good, you?
0: I'm doing great. Are you, you were in the foster system?
1: Yes, me and my sister. I have another sister who was also in the foster system. And my other sister is sitting right, one of my sisters is sitting right here with me, too.
0: I gotcha. Hey, can I ask you a couple questions? You're not going to be upset with me, right?
1: No.
0: Okay, so you end up going to live with foster parents. Can I ask what... Like, I don't need specific details, but what happened with your biological parents?
1: All right. Well, for mine, my mom, she wasn't really in the picture. Well, she was, but she did a lot of work. But she, as her mother, which was my mom, my grandmother,
0: right,
1: who was a very abusive.
0: Gotcha.
1: So, and I was taken out of the home, well, from school, one day by social services.
0: Right. Now, one of the things...
1: And that was back in 2011.
0: Okay. One of the things we learned yesterday, and I don't know if your mom or your biological mom or your grandmother were like this, but there was a guy who called in yesterday, and we talked to him, and he had foster kids. And if I get part of this story wrong, you guys will help me. But he was talking about how the foster kids' biological parents,
2: right,
0: would call the police and say that they needed a welfare check, that this foster parent was being abusive or just mistreating the foster child, and it would turn into these lengthy investigations,
2: right,
0: that were just being
2: done. And
0: weren't
2: they calling from jail?
0: From jail.
2: Yeah.
0: From jail. But it was done really just to F with the person,
2: yeah,
0: or to go after the foster parent, and even though there was no basis to it, but it still had to be investigated. And then we learned that goes on pretty regularly. I had no idea. And so, like I was saying, I don't know if your biological mom or grandmother was like that at all, where they went after your foster parents.
1: No, but they've tried to tell me during visits that that my foster parents got me because they put money, like bought a bunch of computer systems for social services in Dinwiddie.
0: So just trying to say your foster parents don't care about you. The only reason they got you was like they were essentially
1: bought.
0: Horrible. Hmm. Are you close with you're close with your foster parents, right?
1: Yeah, they adopted me, my other two siblings,
0: ones
1: that are also adopted from other families.
0: I got you. You know what? Good for them.

0: Yeah, because the one that I'm 24. My other sister is 19, and the other one is 11.
1: Oh, wow.
0: All from different families.
1: Yeah, right. But all of you were foster children that your parents adopted.
0: Yes.
1: That's cool. That's cool. Good for you. Hey, I appreciate the call. Thank you, ma'am.
0: You're welcome.
1: You got it. Talk to you later. Line two. Hi, Elliot. Good morning.
2: Hey, good morning.
1: Hey, who's this?
2: Nikki.
1: Nikki, are you a foster child or a foster parent?
2: I am currently a foster parent.
1: Are you really? Is it hard?
2: Yes.
1: Is it hard?
2: It is. People don't understand, but it is hard. This is our second foster child we've had. They're both challenging in different ways, but very rewarding.
1: And have you run into, so Jackie has a really good friend who is she and her husband are foster parents, and they've adopted, I think, three of the kids that they fostered for. So I had Jackie reach out to her yesterday because we were talking about that one guy who said that the parents, the biological parents, called from jail
3: to do a
1: welfare check. Now, Jackie reached out to her friend and said, we never had a CPS incident with the biological parents calling on us, but we were threatened in court by the biological parents that they would find us and kill us and get their kids back.
3: Wow.
4: Whoa.
3: God.
2: Oh, gosh.
1: She said the judge had us escorted out to our cars by the deputies in the courtroom. We also had one father tell his 3- and 5-year-old kids that I was an effing bitch and they should make my life a living hell. We did have to have them removed because it was impacting the other kids. And then they said, we've had 2 CPS visits and investigated us on 2 separate occasions, but both were dismissed, obviously. What a pain in the ass.
2: Yeah, we didn't have anything like that happen, no.
1: So is that...
2: We had them talk badly about us and things like that to the kids, but never... Like, the first little boy we had, his mom just couldn't care less. But when his dad, we found out who his dad was, they had phone conversations, and he would talk badly about us and that he was coming to get them, and he never did, so...
1: But is that, so is the, and do I believe it's very rewarding? Yes. Do I believe that parents who go on and like Jackie's friend did and adopt, you know, three of the kids that, you know, that it turns out to, and it has in their case been a great situation and a great family. So I do believe that, but is it, does the,

0: good. That way you don't have to worry about all the drama in it. The part that I don't understand, I can understand, I can wrap my head around a biological parent, whether they're in jail, no matter where they are, going, you know what, those are my kids, and being angry and wanting to
1: spoke to her at court. She thanked me for taking such good care of him. So even though the beginning was rocky, she could tell that he was in a better place.
0: Well, that's what I was going to say. Don't they realize, and maybe they don't just because they're so angry, but with making, you know, threats and, you know, talking bad to the kids, like you're just putting your kids in the middle of it.
1: Yeah. Yeah. Yeah. You actually met ours in Richmond. You gave her a shirt at River City when Diane was bowling.
0: Oh, I did? Oh, right nice. On. Right on. I didn't say anything to her, did I?
1: No, we tried to get her to say butthole, but she was so embarrassed, but you gave her a bowling shirt anyways.
0: Oh, okay. All right. Very good.
2: I hope the bio parent's not listening.
1: No.
0: All right. Very good. Very. Hey, what made you get involved in being a foster parent?
1: Well, originally it was because we couldn't have our own kids, but then once we started the process, it just was very rewarding.
0: Good for you.
1: Yeah.
0: All right. I appreciate it. Thank you, ma'am. Thank you.
2: How does one get involved? Is it through the state?
0: I don't know. Like, I know, I can't say I know this. I'm just trying to go off of the bits and pieces that I try to remember from Jackie's friend. But I do think you have to be, I mean, you have to be, there's some program that, like, does background and you have to get
3: approved. Yeah.
0: Right. But I don't even know how you do it. I have no idea. And listen, I think it's great. I also think that it's not for everybody.
2: Right. No, but it is for those that can and want to do it. It's a vital network.
0: I agree.
2: For children's futures. Are you seeing Diane?
3: Yeah, there's a bunch. I mean, there's local ones, and then there's something as Adopt U.S. Kids, or I mean, I don't want to endorse anything without, you know.
0: Yeah, like, sure.
3: Like vetting them, or Foster VA.
2: You can foster through the Adopt website?
3: Looks like, yeah.
0: Hmm. Don't you get paid?
2: Do you?
0: There's a stipend.
3: I thought there was.
2: Oh, I didn't know that.
0: I don't think it's a get rich quick scheme.
2: Is it just meant for?
0: I think it's just
2: essentials.
0: Meant essentials, right?
2: Or like, is it not even enough to cover that? It's really just almost a gratuity.
0: A pat on the back.
2: Yeah,
0: could be.
3: Depending on their age, they said anywhere from $580 to $860 a month per child. Obviously, when you've got like a teenager.
0: Kids are expensive.
3: Yeah, teenager is going to be more so.
0: I just remember Jackie with her friend doing like pillowcase stuffing events, because a lot of times when foster kids get taken from their biologicals, it's in the middle of the night.
3: Right.
0: Like you got like whoever goes in and get, I don't know who Child Protective Services or whoever goes in and gets them. It's not like it's okay. You know what? This is the most calm, relaxing situation we have. Let's take our time.
3: Pack up your things and we'll pick you up on Tuesday.
0: You grab. Yeah. And so it's just stuff in a pillowcase because they don't even have pillows.
3: Like a trash bag.
0: Yeah.
3: Yeah.
0: And that's it. Where am I going? Line one. Hi, Elliot in the morning.
4: Is this me?
0: Yeah. Hi. Who's this?
4: John.
0: Yeah. That's okay. You don't have to say much. Hey, what is the, are you a foster parent?
4: No, my oldest son was, in foster care his whole youth life. We were great parents, did everything, and he just didn't want to listen, and they'd send him to 5 to 10 different foster cares between 11 and 16.
0: Can I ask a question? I'm forgive me because I'm not following. Your son was taken and put in foster care?
4: Yes, because he was a troubled youth, and we did everything possible as parents to prevent all of it.
0: Right. And you just weren't able to.
4: Yeah, he did, and he still doesn't get it. He still doesn't get it, and he's almost 30 now.
0: And where is he now?
4: In Maryland.
3: Oh, but you don't have contact?
4: I do, but it is what it is when we...

0: anything.
1: Hmm. Right, I understand. What is the but when he was with a foster parent, you didn't go out of your way to make it hard on him or the parent, did you?
0: No, I did. I abided by everything that they asked from us. I would even make the 2 to 3 hour trip to go up and watch him play football. Then later on that night, he would get in trouble, and back in the lockup he would go.
1: Right. I'm just glad to hear that you, I mean, listen, I can't imagine that situation, right?
0: Oh, it's been rough. It's been rough, Elliot. It's rough with him.
1: Oh, I'm sure. But I'm glad to hear that your way of dealing with that wasn't calling the foster parents and threatening them or him.
0: Oh, absolutely not. We agreed with them 99% of the time.
1: Right. I understand. Well, I'm glad there's some relationship, even though you said it's not great, but there's some relationship there.
0: Yeah.
1: Oh, it's got to be rough. All right, dude. I appreciate it. Thank you,
0: Mike.
1: I wanted to
0: call last week when you were talking about hockey.
1: Yeah.
0: I'm on the Hershey Bears rink crew.
1: Are you really?
0: When they lost in overtime the other night, there was over 8,000 people throwing stuff onto the ice, and the refs.
1: Yeah.
0: It didn't look like it went in, but when I went home and looked at it, it went in.
1: Yeah. Hey, do you know the old PA announcer, Jared?
0: I've only been doing it for about 2 or 3 years now.
1: Gotcha. All right, brother. I appreciate it. Thank you, brother. My friend. Later.
2: I realize that everything is probably case by case, but when it comes to a future role, everyone understands it's not going to be immediate. There's a reason the child is being removed from a bio parent situation.
1: Right.
2: But is the ultimate goal, I don't want to say shared parenting, but some sort of role that the bio parent then plays again?
1: Well, you know what? That's a good question. I don't know what the. Yeah, I have no idea.
2: And I'm not saying the child grows up and then tries to track down and that's their role.
1: No, but they have some kind of involvement.
2: Is the system's goal for one day the biological parent or parents to be back in that kid's life?
1: Let me go to line 3. Hi, Elliot, in the morning.
3: Good morning.
1: Hi, who's this?
3: This is Lyle.
1: Yes, what can I do for you?
3: Well, I'm a social worker in Loudoun in foster care, and I was just listening to the entire conversation. And, God bless foster parents and in the system and, you know, everybody that works in child services. It's an amazing thing. And the children that go through it. I'm actually out with a crew of youth right now going to the White House to visit the White House and watch the Marine One fly up. And they're all listening to you, and they're all saying, hey.
0: How you doing?
1: Oh, you know what? We're going to end with a unison butthole where everybody will yell. Hey, let me ask you this. Tyler had a very good question. In the world of fostering, is the goal that the biological parents have some role with the kid or no?
3: That is case by case. So, I mean, you always, the child is always going to want to have a relationship with the family.
1: Right.
3: It doesn't matter what happened.
1: Sure.
3: You know, that commitment and that connection is blood.
1: I understand that.
3: So you're always trying to foster and, you know, facilitate that relationship. As long as it's healthy, you're trying to facilitate that. And because eventually at 18 years old, at some point, there's a lot of questions. There's always going to want to be that connection. So as healthy as it isn't at this time, maybe it someday it could get healthier. You know, life changes. So it depends, though. I mean, if there's things that have happened that are very egregious, that are irreparable, you know, those are different types of cases.
1: And what about, like, we had heard yesterday from somebody, I'd never heard it before, of a biological parent who was incarcerated, who was making phone calls that the kids were unsafe and getting the foster parents investigated, and I had never heard of that before.
3: That's mostly not it. It's actually mostly the, we get attacked a lot as social workers, a lot. I mean, I've been threatened. People have come to my house. You know, and we're just trying to put, you know, make sure children are safe.

0: safe, and they're going to a safe home, and that they're cared for, they're nurtured, they're loved. And most of the time, biological families are on board. They want what's best for their children.
1: And when you say that you, that as a social worker, you would be on the receiving end of that, because the parent, the biological parent, would think you're the one who decided to come in and take my kid away from me.
0: Correct. That's
1: gotcha.
0: Right.
1: Gotcha.
0: Yeah. And so, you know, it's the beginning phase. And, you know, as the other foster mom had said before, the termination of parental rights phase is horrible. It's the worst day. It doesn't matter what the parent did. It's the worst day I have in social work. But the best day is adoption day.
1: Right.
0: So, you know, it's the best days. And I was forced to go one time many years ago after 28 years of being a social worker. I was forced to go. And I was like, I'm not going to cry. I cried. I'm like, this is amazing. This is the other end of it. It's the most amazing day. And you get to see that relationship and that nurturing just all come together. And it's everything stops in the courtroom, and it's nothing else matters. It's amazing.
1: That's cool. Hey, what if somebody wanted to foster? What is the how does somebody even get into that position?
0: It's amazing. So in Loudoun, there's a program you would go through. You call Loudoun Department of Social Services, and we have a team of folks that are foster parent trainers. But all agencies have them. So you'd call the local social services and talk to the child services division and ask who is the foster care training coordinators. And in ours, we have a great group of folks, Beth Mason and Teresa Dahl. And they're just amazing. But you can do that in any jurisdiction, Arlington, Fairfax.
1: Yeah, sure.
0: You know, Frederick County, and say, this is what I want to do. There's also private agencies that you can call, you know, to do fostering. And even if you're not going to foster fully and be a foster parent, you can still be a mentor. You don't have to go all in, you know, and, you know, have a child in your home. You can actually mentor a child, especially men. I found that as a man, there's a need for a lot more men to be involved in fostering and that connection, you know.
1: I get that. Yeah. Is there a hesitancy amongst men to get involved?
0: Well, I think that just society creates the, you know, where you have this role, you have that role, and, you know, a lot of teachers are female. And,
1: right.
0: You know, a lot of things. It's just, I think there's a need because we have... Sometimes we'll have groups of young men, young boys, and, you know, children. And I think men are just more afraid to get into that realm of, you know, caring, nurturing. And they shouldn't be afraid, is my point.
1: I got you.
0: Because the courts are supportive. You know, agencies are supportive. A lot of support there for men and for families in general. Single or, you know, with families.
1: Gotcha.
0: Couples, it doesn't matter. As long as you're a caring, nurturing adult and that are stable, can go through a background, FBI background check, CPS background check, and do the training, they do very, very good.
1: Excellent.
0: We have very good foster parents.
1: And you said you're on your way to the White House right now?
0: We're passing Pennsylvania and Wisconsin right as we speak.
1: Excellent. You want to see if everybody on the bus wants to yell butthole?
0: Good.
2: Sir, how you doing?
0: You want to say butthole.
2: Butthole.
0: They're like, no way.
1: All right, very good.
0: Say that, they're like nervous. Okay.
1: I got it. Hey, I appreciate it. Thank you. Thank you.
0: Thank
1: you. There you go. I'm Foster. Foster DJ.
3: You're a mentor.
4: Yeah.
3: You check, decided check, that was what you're meant
1: to
3: do.
1: That's my role. Yeah. Fascinating, though. Fascinating.
4: Yeah.
3: I can't believe they get to talk to two presidents today.
1: One of the U.S. and one of disc jockeys.
4: Got it.
1: Special day, kids.
3: It's quite a Tuesday.
1: It really is. All right, give me a quick break. We'll come back. Let's do some dirt and give away some tickets. Chet Faker at the 9:30 Club. I have those tickets for you. Quick break. We'll do that next.
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And again, thank you very much to their newest location,

0: and McLean. Thank you guys very much for coming in. All right, we got to do some dirt right after that. I do have tickets for you. I will give you tickets to go see Chet Baker at the 9:30 Club. Diane, let's get into some dirt, please.
1: News coming out of Atlanta this morning. Kelvin Evans, the man accused of stealing Beyonce's unreleased music last summer, has entered a guilty plea rather than going to trial. So he was sentenced to 5 years, 2 in prison, the rest to serve on probation. It was back in July of last year when surveillance cameras inside a local parking garage captured him breaking into an SUV just a couple of days before the Cowboy Carter tour stop was happening in Atlanta.
0: Right, it got all kinds of stuff.
1: It was rented by members of her choreography team, who later called 911 to say that they got hard drives of unreleased music. There were laptops and other items that had been stolen. So at least we know he ended up pleading guilty rather than going to trial today and was sentenced to 5 years, 2 in prison, according to the judge. So it's about that time of year. Tiffany Haddish is one of the cover models for this year's Sports Illustrated swimsuit issue.
0: She looks fantastic.
1: She said, like anybody, she had her reservations about doing this because there was a period in her life where she wasn't in the best shape. But then she said, you know what, the folks at Sports Illustrated always end up making the people feel beautiful, no matter how good of a shape they're in. Although the first thing she said she thought of was, quote, I have to make sure my cuckoo doesn't come out. Those bathing suits are itty bitty.
0: Yes, I just thought
1: my booty's going to eat this up.
0: Oh, and like Macy.
1: But I wanted to keep it classy. So I know Hillary Duff is one of the other people, one of the other celebrities
0: who
1: made it onto this year's Sports
0: Wait, so is it all out? Is the whole thing out?
1: Cover.
0: I have to check that out.
1: Oh, is it on newsstands?
0: Yeah, like can I see all the pictures online?
1: Yeah.
0: Oh, all right.
1: Yeah, they're coming out today. They also announced that for the SI Beyond the Pitch series, featuring a bunch of different artists who are going to be performing at 4 cities who are celebrating the 2026 FIFA World Cup. So they said 50 Cent and Diplo will be performing in New York on July 18th during championship weekend. Chainsmoker is going to perform in Miami on the 26th. Nelly kicking off the series at the Hollywood Palladium in June, and then Gordo is going to DJ at the Dallas venue, Silo. So there's a lot of good stuff coming up in the next couple of months.
0: Man, goddamn Hillary Duff. Woo.
1: Oh, you like that?
0: Oh, yes, I do.
2: Yes, I do. You're like her cousins.
0: Wow, yeah, those are great. Whoa!
1: Who are you looking at?
2: Well, we've seen so many of them already, but he's looking at the covers now.
1: Oh, okay.
0: Yeah. Anyway, yeah, I'm right here.
2: Do you want her whole gallery?
0: Say again?
2: Do you want Hillary's whole gallery?
0: You bet I do. Wow, look at that one. Oh, that's a cute one. Anyway, I'm sorry. Go ahead, Diane.
1: Olivia and Liam are still America's favorite baby names, topping the list for the 7th straight year. Charlotte is the runner-up for girls, which ends Emma's long run at number 2. On the boys' side, the top 4 names stayed exactly the same. So it's Liam, Noah, Oliver, and Theodore for the top names.
0: I was hoping Elliot would sneak in there.
1: Also, there's a new one-hour special hosted by Diane Sawyer on ABC tonight called The Mystery of Richard Simmons. Let's go back to the well. It's been a while since somebody's talked about him. I guess, but isn't this the interviews? I've seen spots for it. It's interviews
0: with... Isn't his brother?
1: His family members. And then I think, do they talk to the housekeeper?
0: The housekeeper, yeah. She says this is the first time I've talked to anybody.
1: Yeah. Also available out the Punisher one.
0: Can I ask a question? I realize I'm going to sound dumb when I ask this question.
1: Hmm.
0: Did he die?
1: He's been dead for a few years.
0: Okay. Well, yeah. He was in that house forever, but I didn't remember if he was dead or alive. But he's dead.
2: 2024.
0: Okay. All right.
1: The Punisher One Last Kill is out on Disney Plus. John Bernthal returning as Frank Castle. Also, don't forget Martin Short. Marty, Life is Short is available out today on Netflix. Jimmy Kimmel is going to air a repeat of Jimmy Kimmel Live on May 21st. That's the same night that Stephen Colbert will host his final Late Show on CBS after 11 seasons. ABC confirming that he chose to run a rerun out of deference to Colbert's send-off following the same gesture he made for David Letterman's final show back in May of 2015. Lots of the different media companies have been running their upfronts over the last couple of days. Peacock has officially given a green light to a Fast and Furious television series.
0: Genius.
1: Announced yesterday by Vin Diesel at NBC Universal's upfronts. They said the pilot or plot details remain confidential, but he promised to honor the film's legacy.
0: That's very smart.
1: Initially, they thought that they were going to do four different Fast and Furious-esque shows.
0: Right.
1: But now it looks like they've narrowed it down to one.
0: That's smart.
1: Also, at those upfronts, the Real Housewives of Rhode Island will be back for season two at Bravo. Apparently, the first run out has provided them with some nice cash. Also, Amazon Prime has renewed the action series Reacher for a fifth season. That was announced yesterday.
0: People love that show.
1: Reacher?
0: People love Reacher.
1: I can't believe it's going to be 5 years.
0: Yeah, people love it.
1: Also, Amazon is going to be bringing a new show with a bunch of reality people on to their platform. It'll be called Reality Retreat. Cast members include lots of former housewives, also members from Selling Sunset, Vanderpump Rules, and The Valley. All in! Aaron Paul is going to join the cast of Fallout. That was according to the folks at Prime Video yesterday. Amy Madigan, Steve Buscemi are going to be joining the X-Files reboot, which is currently in the writing and production phases. And then HBO also announced that Ben Kingsley, Max Minghella, and Pekka Strang are going to be joining The White Lotus Season 4. They are calling this the final casting announcement. But as you know, as things get closer to air, those things tend to pop up again and again. Also, one last thing. Michael is now the second highest grossing biopic of all time.
0: Oh, this will be good. Second highest grossing biopic of all time.
2: So it doesn't have to be music.
0: No, it just has to be a biopic. I shouldn't have stopped like I wanted to do something here. Mm-hmm. What is the area? Like, Michael is entertainment.
1: Same.
0: Entertainment?
1: Mm-hmm.
2: So it is music?
1: Mm-hmm.
2: What does that mean? It's not? It's half?
0: I got it.
1: Go ahead.
0: I got it.
1: Go ahead.
0: Elvis Presley.
1: That was surpassed.
0: By Michael?
1: Michael.
0: Oh, wait. So there's still a new number one.
1: Yes. No, no, it's not a new number one.
0: But it's not Elvis. It's not Michael. Do you know?
2: No.
0: Kristen, what are you doing?
1: Was she screaming?
0: Queen. Is that it?
1: What would Joan the Moan say?

0: This is a test of the Virginia Emergency Alert System. In the event of an emergency, this system would bring you important information.
1: Six to Elliot. 866-235-5468.
2: 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Elliot in the morning.

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0: 866 to Elliot. 866-235-5468. Hi, Elliot. Good morning.
1: Hey, it's Brittany.
0: Hey, where are you calling me from?
1: Menlo.
0: Excellent. Chet Baker, I have tickets for you to go to the show at the 930 Club. That takes place on May 27th. So if you don't mind holding on
1: Oh,
0: it's going to be a great show. So if you don't mind holding on 1 second, I will get some info from you. And have a great time at Chet Baker, all right?
1: Thanks, y'all. Have a great afternoon.
0: Hey, you do the same. Hold tight 1 second for me, please. Hey, thanks again to Timber Pizza. They have locations all over. 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Follow them on all their socials. Thank you guys very, very, very much for coming in. Tomorrow's Wednesday.
2: Mm-hmm.
0: Cash, 7:30 and 9 o'clock with Elliot in the Morning's Hundreds a Day. Early in the show, I will have tickets for you. Go see the Black Crowes next month at Merriweather Post Pavilion. More tickets to see Chet Baker. We'll get into the launch of Elliot in the Morning stickers for you. Remember, all the information you need. Facebook, X, Instagram, at EITM Online. Everybody have yourself a good, safe day. We'll see everybody back here tomorrow. And...
3: the day has closed, another day. It's gone from us, it's gone away. It'll be back tomorrow, though. We'll celebrate. Ho, ho.

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It's like germ central out there right now. Alt 102.1. What?

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0: 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Mm. 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

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They'll be available starting Thursday. That was the big promotional announcement. Check them out. 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You stick them anywhere. I would say they're bumper stickers. 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

All 1021, Richard's Alternative. Good to have the Strokes back in the mix. Reality Awaits arrives on June 26th. And Richmond awaits their visit. They'll be at Allianz Amphitheater July 12th. This is the new one, Going Shopping. Like a tiger.

ever heard of Screen Free Week? Yeah, me neither. But it's actually happening right now. So whether it's trying out a new hobby or unplugging entirely, the possibilities are, quote, unquote, endless. Though you know what the number one screen-free activity is. Listening to the radio. It's us. Well, not if you're using a phone, computer, a smart display speaker, or even an in-car infotainment system. Jeez, life's hard without screens. Too hard. Let's reward you. EITM's Hundreds a Day, around 7:30, then 9.

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2: Yeah, Pizza Hut is now selling drinkable pizza. Oh, I love pizza, but I never thought of drinking it. 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Fight against it. 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You're doing great, sweetie. From the vault!

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Latest from 21 Pilots, new one off Breach, that's Drag Path, Alt 1021. 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

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Thanks to Danny Wimmer Presents. 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

0: 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So long as you say so. It's Alt 1021's Pick of the Week. 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

0: 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We just made eye contact with Chapel Roan in the hallway, and she said we couldn't leave until we realized what we did. In fact, we're not even sure what any of these buttons do.
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New bumper stickers, new stickers coming on Thursday. I remember

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Oh, 102.1 Richmond's alternative, turning things over to the Liz Harris. Among other things, she'll have your shot at free tickets to see Young the Giant with Cold War Kids Friday, May 29th at Allianz Amphitheater. Keyword coming at you at 5:30. Enjoy this beautiful day, Richmond. Thanks for hanging out. We'll smell you tomorrow. Love you, Kat. I'm out of here.

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Ever heard of Screen Free Week? Yeah, me neither. But it's actually happening right now. So whether it's trying out a new hobby or unplugging entirely, the possibilities are, quote, unquote, endless. 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It's us. Well, not if you're using a phone, computer, a smart display speaker, or even an in-car infotainment system. Jeez, life's hard without screens. Too hard. Let's reward you. EITM's Hundreds a Day. Around 7:30, then 9. 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
2: An earlier accident clearing on 95 northbound just before the Bryant Park interchange. Slow traffic 64 westbound on the Chaco Valley Bridge, merging with 95. Some stop and go outbound Carey Street around Libby Avenue and 3 Chopped. I'm Samantha Stone with traffic.
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2: 95 northbound, seeing some slow, heavy traffic from the 64 merge up to the Bryan Park interchange. Things are slow, 64 westbound from the Chaco Valley Bridge onto 95 southbound, and delays headed westbound Williamsburg Road at Brittle's Lane. I'm Samantha Stone with traffic.
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2: Alt

Alt-102.1, Richmond's Alternative. It's Liz, and I saw that some dummy just spent $2.9 million to purchase an NFT of Twitter co-founder Jack Dorsey's first ever tweet. Like, cool, dude. I can own that, too, by taking a screenshot. I swear, rich people are so dumb with their money. Like, I would spend $2.9 million on so many just better things than a dumb copy of a tweet.

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1: Accidents inbound Chamberlain at Parham, outbound Mechanicsville Turnpike north of 64, also Parham at Brook Road. A wreck on Hull Street at Old Hundred Road and Williamsburg Road closed at Technology Boulevard. I'm Samantha Stone with traffic.
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Switchfoot on Alt 102.1, and I saw that they are going to be at the National in September, September 20th, I believe, with one of my favorites, special guest, Anne Berlin. So yes, you will see me at that show. Miles Smith now. Nice to meet you.

Alt-102.1, Richmond's Alternative. It's Liz. And don't forget, coming up in about an hour, around 5:30, I will have your next code word, possibly win tickets to see Young the Giant. They are going to be at Allianz Amphitheater on May 29th. So again, that code word is coming up around 5:30.

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1: Williamsburg Road still closed westbound at Technology Boulevard. Accidents, Parham at Brook Road, outbound Mechanicsville Turnpike north of 64, southbound Chester at Centralia, outbound Hull Street at Old 100, and 288 northbound at Hull Street. I'm Samantha Stone with traffic.
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Alt-102.1, Richmond's Alternative. It's Liz. And coming up in about 30-ish minutes, I am going to have your next code word to possibly win tickets to see Young the Giant. They are going to be at Allianz Amphitheater on May 29th with Cold War Kids and Almost Monday. That is going to be a fun show. So again, that code word is coming up around 5:30. Maybe.

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1: Accidents and delays. Northbound 95 at the 64 downtown merge, 95 southbound near West 100. Also inbound on Brook Road at Parham and 288 northbound at Hull Street. I'm Samantha Stone with traffic.

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0: buckling up. But here's the reality. In Richmond, nearly 2 in 3 crash deaths are unbuckled. And in Virginia, near dead last in the nation for seatbelt use. So whatever the excuse, it's not worth it.
1: Suck it up. 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

0: kids at Allianz Amphitheater on May 29th. 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

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So

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1: An accident 95 southbound at West 100 still has the left lane blocked. Traffic backed up several miles. Lots of delay both directions of Hull Street at North Spring Run. An incident headed outbound Mechanicsville Turnpike near Elm Drive. I'm Samantha Stone with traffic.
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A-OK, Oakley Doakley, we've got more for you tomorrow.

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1021 Richmond's Alternative. It's Liz with a song that I have very distinct memories of listening to in the car with my cousin. I remember the first time I heard this song. It's Fall Out Boy. Thanks for the memories.

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0: 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It's a unique taste of alt-rock history at 1:30 with Vaughn's Vault. Mm. Then a generous portion each afternoon and the biggest tickets to the biggest shows with Liz through your ride home. And finally, a delicious dessert of alternative throughout your evening.
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0: a song that could make it to the Alt 1021 playlist. So long as you say so. It's Alt 1021's Pick of the Week. Let us know what you think now on socials at Alt1021RVA. Hashtag RVAPCK. Alt1021.
1: All right. Hey, hi. How are ya? Liz here with our Pick of the Week. And this week's pick, it comes from a band you should be very, very familiar with by now. We've been playing them for years. They've come through Richmond multiple times over the years. It's Modest Mouse picking Dragon's Pockets.

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And as always, we love your feedback on the pick of the week. 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
1: Hey, it's Elliot Wednesday morning, hundreds a day at 7:30 and 9 o'clock. It's your chance to win $100 cash. Early in the show, right around 6:20, tickets to see the Black Crows and Whiskey Myers. Later in the show, during Diane's Dirt, you get tickets to see Chet Faker. And if you want a brand new Elliot in the Morning sticker, get all the info you need at Facebook, X, Instagram, at EITM Online.
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Have you ever felt like you were living just a B or B plus life? It's so dangerous to live that, more dangerous than a B minus or a C plus life, because when you're living a B or B plus life, you don't change it. You think it's good enough. Is it? I'm Susie Welch. I host a podcast called Becoming You. 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